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3: Well, I want to welcome my listeners to another edition of Vatican Insider, and I think you're going to find this one pretty interesting. In some ways, it's going to be kind of an off-the-cuff conversation with a very new friend and his wife who are in town in Rome. And how we met was something you might even imagine. First of all, I will mention their names. I'll be talking with Deacon Andy Orozco and his wife, Roseanne. So welcome to both of you to Vatican Insider.
4: Thank you very much, Joan. It's a pleasure being here with you, and I am very excited. This is off the cuff.
3: And it's going to be a great story. And Roseanne, welcome as well.
5: Thank you so much, Joan.
3: Well, here's how we met. Anybody who knows me, follows my work, knows that one of my favorite places to have dinner is La Vittoria, a restaurant near my house. In fact, half of the listeners may at some time or another have been there and our paths crossed. And that's exactly what happened two nights ago. They recognized me. I was sitting waiting for a guest to arrive and recognized me, came over to the table. We had a fascinating conversation. As I went home and reflected on everything they told me, I knew I had to interview Deacon Andy. You see, first of all, they've had several weeks in Europe. They went to World Youth Day in Lisbon, now in Rome. They are leaving tomorrow morning. But the most interesting thing is Deacon Andy is very active in the San Bernardino Diocese in the Native American ministry. And you're going to hear him tell his story in a minute and find out that it's the only diocese in California that has this special ministry. Now, Andy, the wonderful part about your story, and you're going to tell me that right away, is that you have Spanish roots and you have Native American roots yourself. So tell us that story.
4: Yes, correct, Joan. I am a Native American. I am Kumeyaay on my grandfather's side, which is basically San Diego, the county of San Diego. And on my grandmother's side, I am Tongva in the Los Angeles County area. They married each other, and that's what we do is we intermarry. And that's on my father's side. On my mother's side, I am Spanish. My mom has Spanish heritage, there's a funny story with that. When my mom was going out with my father, my aunt went to my mom and said, "Why are you going out with this Indian?" And my mom says, "He's not Indian." And she says, "Yes, he is. You better check." And she checked. She confronted my father and says, "Are you Indian?" And my dad looked at her and he said, "Does it matter?" And my mom just kind of thought for a second and said, "Well, I guess you're my Indian."
3: Oh.
4: So with that, they were married a lot of years, had my three brothers, and we grew up not on the reservation, because on the reservation, it's a tough life. And my father did not want that for us. He wanted us to live off the reservation. He wanted us to get our education. He wanted us to work within the system, have good jobs, so that we can eventually bring back what we have learned to the res. You know, and that's what we have done, myself and my brothers.
3: And I read recently, I read last night, a reflection that you wrote on your background. I find it very touching, and how you would go often to the reservation to visit relatives, and you saw how they lived in many cases, and it was very different from how you lived.
4: It was very different in that, as I say before, it is a difficult life on the reservation. When we build on the plots of land that are assigned to us, you know, we build homes of very simple means because we don't own the property itself. That is held in trust to us. Well, the only equity that people have is their land to be able to borrow from it to be able to build their houses. Well, that's not the opportunities that we have on the reservation. So when we went to go visit our cousins, we can see the homes that they lived on. We lived in a tract home that was, you know, that were pretty nice. They were very nice. But when we went to the res and visited our cousins, you can see what it was like, how difficult it was, just because they had to build as their funds to build. It was a life that was challenging also, because when we left the res, our cousins would say, "Oh, you're not native. You know, you left the res. You're no longer a part of us." And then living off the res, they'd find out we were native, and they would say, "Oh, you're Indian," and just kind of shun us. So we were caught in the middle.
3: Wow.
4: But that's what we lived with. That was fine. It didn't bother any of us.
3: Now, did children go to school? Those who lived on the reservation, was school on the reservation, or did they go to public schools outside?
4: For the most part, they lived on public. They went to public schools. There are some reservations that do have native schools, more so now than then. But during that time, it was public schools.
3: Andy, where are most Native Americans living today? We're going to talk more in depth about California in a minute, but I'm learning literally as we speak, listening to you. So are the majority of Native Americans on the two coasts? Enlighten all of us on where we can find. There are many, many tribes, many different tribes.
4: Well, there are many tribes throughout the nation, throughout the United States, and there are tribes in every state. There are. That is one of the things I like to bring awareness of, is that we are still here. We are still prospering, and we are still providing opportunity to be able to meet us and to bring in awareness that we are still here. So, yes, we are throughout the United States. Knights of Columbus has a wonderful video called Enduring Faith that speaks about the tribes throughout the United States that it's Catholic-based, but it describes the tribes throughout the United States.
3: Well, after our conversation, I became aware of the Knights of Columbus movie. So what I want to do, actually, having gone on the Internet to look at at your background and also the story of the Knights of Columbus movie, here's what the website said when that document came out. And this will be so interesting for my listeners. It's impossible to fully understand what it means to be a Catholic in North America without a sincere appreciation for the Catholic tradition among so many Native tribes. And again, that's the KFC website. Few people realize that indigenous communities throughout the continent were sincerely practicing their faith centuries before the founding of the United States. And this is a missing piece to the greater story of Catholicism in America. And that must be a focus of your ministry in the diocese.
4: It is. I bring awareness not only to our Native people, but to all people in the United States that we are the first neophytes of the United States. We are the first ones that the priests, the brown robes or the black robes, Jesuits and the Franciscans, they were the first ones that came to us, and we were the ones that built their missions. We are the ones that built their churches, and we are the ones that were first baptized centuries before the founding of the United States.
3: What's so interesting is I'm listening to you, it sounds like what many Native Americans need to do is a little more publicity, some more public relations. I know you and your work. I mean, and you're the only Native American deacon in the Catholic priest in California or in all of America?
4: No, not in America. There are a lot of ordained priests and deacons who serve the Native American community throughout the United States.
3: Right.
4: I am within California, as far as I know, and I've done a lot of research, but I am the only local clergy, California-born clergy, that's ordained and serving in California.
3: And now, exactly, you're invited to speak so often in other parishes. Do you speak outside of California as well as throughout the state and the dioceses there?
4: Yes, I do. I am invited to speak about the Native American cause. In fact, I was invited by the Knights of Columbus to join in on a talk that they sponsored to bring up the Native American issues within the United States. And there was, I think there were 16 of us from throughout the country, including Alaska, Florida, throughout the United States, that gathered to talk to the bishops about what some of the causes, some of the issues that were at hand. At that time, I spoke about the Junipero Serra because it was a big issue, and still is a big issue. And I also spoke on the boarding schools and also spoke on, you know, what Native American people, we are a spiritual people. And spirituality is different than being religious. Spirituality means that we have a connectedness. We see a connectedness to all things. We're connected to the Mother Earth because she provides for us, for the sky, for the oceans, for the waters, because they provide the swimming animals for us, the birds of the air, the mammals, because we're all connected. We need each other. So when Junipero Serra came on up from Mexico to found the churches or the missions coming on up from Mexico, what happened is he started replacing our spiritual leaders with priests. And what that caused was the spiritual leaders were a part of who the people are. And they became pretty upset because all of a sudden they were being replaced by the black robes, brown robes, and then all of a sudden they would change them.
3: Well, so trying to suffocate a Native American culture with another culture.
4: Exactly.
3: Yeah.
4: That's what they were trying to do. And they were trying to show us how to do things that we've been doing for 10,000 years, you know, how to farm the European way, how to do all the different things the European way. But again, we've been here, you know, for 10,000 years, and we knew our land, we knew our oceans, we knew how to do all those things, we knew our medicines.
3: Are Catholic bishops doing enough? Because most of them, I'm going to guess, in their diocese would not have a large number of Native Americans. If they do have Native Americans, it would be a smaller percentage of a parish, of a diocese.
4: Well, thanks to people like Father Henry Sands, who is a director for the Black and Indian Mission Coalition, he brings awareness to the bishops. He is a native himself from Michigan, and a wonderful man that that has really fought for the cause. Him and Father Michael Carson, who is also native, and at a national level, he's the spearhead of bringing the information or the awareness to the bishops for the Native American people.
3: What about on the level of the U.S. government? Do we have, we do have, but I think, but I don't remember the name, there is some kind of an office for Native affairs, right?
4: The Department of the Interior. They are the ones that are responsible for the Indian reservations. And it was just recently where a Native American, I cannot remember her name at this moment, was assigned to be the director of the Department of the Interior. I work for, not for the Department of the Interior, but I work for Morongo Band of Mission Indians as their land surveyor professionally. And I work hand-in-hand with the Department of the Interior regarding Indian lands.
3: Now, when you go around and talk, Dick and Andy, is your audience generally, they're being informed for the first time about the history of Native Americans, about their relationship to the faith, about so many issues that they even have, life issues today? Are most people, do they come to these because they truly want to learn? They don't know anything about Native American ministry?
4: For the most part, yes. They know that there were Native Americans at one time, and they think that we are extinct, that we no longer exist. Yeah. And when I come up to them and I bring the awareness, I tell my story, I tell the story of my people, their eyes open and they just you know,
3: exactly.
4: They're really surprised. They really are. And then when I start speaking about other Native peoples, or when I'm touring with other Native peoples, they really, their eyes are awakened. They really are.
3: Welcome to the Q&A. I've been asked several times by fellow parishioners in Rome why the liturgical season of ordinary time is called ordinary. There are two periods in the Roman calendar called ordinary time. The first runs basically between the January 6th Feast of the Epiphany and the Tuesday before Ash Wednesday, inclusive. The second period begins Monday after Pentecost and ends before evening prayer of the first Sunday of Advent. The time is called ordinary mainly because it's just that, ordinary, and not part of any special liturgical season, such as Easter. Of course, many feast days and solemnities occur in ordinary time. The Most Holy Trinity, the Most Holy Body and Blood of Christ, the Nativity of John the Baptist, the Most Sacred Heart of Jesus, Saints Peter and Paul, the Assumption of the Blessed Virgin Mary, All Saints and All Souls, just a few examples. Weekdays during ordinary time, when there are no solemnities, feasts, or memorials of saints, are called ferial days, F-E-R-I-A-L. The liturgical color of ordinary time is green, symbolizing life and hope.
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6: No prayer is useless. All prayer has power. If you say the rosary, it's real prayer because it's a mini scripture. If you say a novena prayer, it's a real prayer. It's just somebody there to help you when your mind is blank, to give glory and praise to God, to be humble and ask for whatever it is you want. All prayer is pleasing to God if it's done with a grateful, loving heart.
2: Welcome back to Vatican Insider. Here's Joan Lewis.
3: Welcome back to part two of my conversation with Deacon Andrew, Andy, Orozco of the Diocese of San Bernardino in California, a Native American who works in that ministry in the diocese. Well, you know, when we first met, I learned that at La Victoria, I learned that you had been at World Youth Day. And did you bring any young people, any young Natives to the World Youth Day?
4: No, I did not. I've been trying for a long time to get the Native youth really involved in the bigger church. They're involved with the local parish, the mission churches. And you have to realize, I serve at six mission churches. There's 13 reservations in the Diocese of San Bernardino. Six of them have mission churches. And the largest one seats 60 people.
3: Wow.
4: The smallest one is about 30 people. So, you know, we're talking about small communities. There's a lot of kids on them, a lot of youth, but they do not want to leave the reservation. You know, that is their home. That is, they just do not want to leave. So little by little, I am asking them to trust me so I can take them out and show them the bigger church, the bigger world, with their elders and whoever else would like to join in on it.
3: Well, thinking about it, I didn't go to Lisbon, but I've been to a number of World Youth Days. Oh, I went to the one in 93 in Denver, Colorado. That's a whole nother radio show. In any event, just with what you've said so far, it seems that I'm trying to imagine the young people who live on the reservation being overwhelmed by the sheer numbers of people, if they're not familiar with those numbers, 300,000, half a million people attending events, in addition to which all the cultures that they would meet. It would be a very overwhelming experience for a young person, wouldn't it?
4: It is a very overwhelming experience. I have taken youth to Religious Ed Congress in Los Angeles, where there's typically 15,000 youth there, and you know they just cling to a wall. It is just very overwhelming for them. And the same, I took some youth to NCYC in Long Beach this last year, together with my granddaughter, who is 16, Eliana. Got to put a shout out to her, Eliana, Chanel, and Aubrey. Took Eliana, and we at the last moment we were asked to participate in a Native blessing, and I really congratulate Alana and Tiana from Kauia, my granddaughter, who stepped up and said yes, they would do it, and they participated. And this, and it's completely out of character of who they are. They just
3: wow.
4: They really stepped up, and it was beautiful, and the kids. All those who were pilgriming there from NCYC really enjoyed it, it was a wonderful event.
3: Well, and they would have something new as far as reservation life is concerned. They would have something new to tell their children and grandchildren. So eventually, perhaps, you know, more doors would open. Now, when you arrived in my home this morning, the first day I knew you had gone to the general audience. And you said, what a morning, what a catechesis. I can't believe what you're about to tell my listeners was the Pope's focus this morning.
4: The Holy Spirit is really at work. You know, we came here not knowing what the catechesis was going to be like. And when
3: it's been on apostolic zeal and persons who live it, right?
4: Yes, yeah. Exactly. And when Pope Francis utter the words Kateri Tikawitha, Roseanne and I just looked at each other.
3: That had to be so moving.
4: It was very moving. You know, I speak on Kateri Tikawitha. I speak on her deep faith, and I really, you know, try to bring this awareness to others and our Native community that, you know, there is a person that really loved God, really loved Jesus, really loved her faith, and was willing to risk her life for that.
3: Yes.
4: In a culture that was not accepting of, you know, of what her faith was.
3: Exactly.
4: It meant death. It did. And she had to leave her village because of that. But it's a wonderful story. She's she died at 24. And it's just a beautiful story. And I wish everybody would have the opportunity to really take the time to find out more about this beautiful saint.
3: Oh, if only the Holy Father had known that in his midst today, there was this deacon from the Diocese of San Bernardino, who, by the way, Holy Father, has a Native American history. So he would have loved that. And speaking of the Holy Father, before we close, he's had a great awareness of the issues. I think all of our listeners remember his trip to Canada because of the issues there over the years and the terrible things that were happening to Native children who were pulled away from their families, from their homes, from their towns, reservations, whatever, and forced to live, literally have a new culture forced on them. So you must have been very touched by the fact that the Holy Father made that trip and acknowledged all the sins against the natives.
4: Pope Francis has acknowledged a lot, together with a lot of the bishops. There's been a lot of apologies, a lot of sincere regrets about what has happened, what had happened in the history of Native Americans. But all, you know, God uses all that is, you know, all that is difficult in life to bring good in life, you know, I truly believe that, and there is a There's a reason for this, you know. So that is what I speak on. You know, the opportunity that God has for us. All we need to do is live with our hands open to receive the gifts that He gives us.
3: Exactly. We all know, I think, from the first day of his papacy that Pope Francis has focused on the peripheries, on the marginalized, on those who suffer because they're not recognized by society. They're different from us. What, in fact, his monthly prayer intention for the month of September is for people living on the margins. So he's trying to bring an awareness to all categories of God's children who might be on the margins. So, Deacon Andy, I've so enjoyed our meeting the other night, and we haven't spoken as much to Roseanne today, but that'll be for another day. But before we close, any final words you might want to say to our listeners about what they could do even to learn more about not just you and your ministry, but about Native American Catholics?
4: Well, one, as I said before, Enduring Faith by the Knights of Columbus. Take a look at that video. It's a wonderful video that tells our story about our faith, our us being the first neophytes. Also, the video on Junipero Serra, the video on Kateri Tikawitha, and also, as I said before, you know, we are among you. We are your neighbors. We are your we are the first neophytes of this wonderful country of the United States, and we're going to be here another 10,000 years until God calls us all home. And thank you very much, Joan. This was a wonderful interview, and it was such a pleasure to meet you and to be here with you face to face.
3: Well, all I can say, when I came home the other night after our serendipitous meeting at dinner, I knew God had planned it. So, and it was merely the fact that my guest didn't show up because his plane never brought him to Italy. So, in his stead, our Roseanne and Andy Orozco, God bless you in your ministry. God bless you in your travels. And as my mom used to sign her emails, God sit on your shoulder.
4: Thank you.
3: Thank you.
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9: 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Saints Cosmas and Damian were twin brothers and physicians who practiced their profession with Christian love, helping anyone in need without charging fees. Their example converted many to Christianity. According to ancient Christian tradition, the brothers were born in Arabia. They worked as physicians in the Roman province of Syria. Their acts of charity opened many hearts to the gospel, and through their zeal, many came to believe in Christ. When Christian persecution intensified under Emperor Diocletian, the brothers were arrested and forced to worship pagan gods or face execution. They remained steadfast in their fidelity to Christ and were beheaded around the year 303. Miraculous healings were attributed to them after their deaths, including replacing the diseased leg of a man while he slept. May the life of Saints Cosmas and Damian inspire you to grow closer to Christ today. Saints Cosmas and Damian, pray for us. To sign up for the Daily Saint emails, please visit EWTN.com/Daily Saint.
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12: We want to invite you to pray the rosary with us. The rosary is many things, but perhaps the best way to think about the rosary is to think about it as a spiritual place, as an invisible chapel that you can enter into even in a busy time of life. And in a place like this, to enter into silence, into prayerfulness, and to follow the events of the life of our Lord Jesus Christ as they must have been seen by the eyes of his mother. We celebrate the rosary with Mary, but of course that means we celebrate it with Jesus. And we look on him in the mysteries of grace and salvation as his mother and Joseph and the apostles must have seen these events. So, quietly, enter into your own spirit and join us as we offer the rosary to God in honor of Christ and his mother.

0: The first five decades of the Rosary are called the Joyful Mysteries. They're called joyful because they represent the early events in the life of Christ and the joy that his mother would have had at these events. In the name of the Father, and of the Son, and of the Holy Spirit. Amen. I believe in God, the Father Almighty, creator of heaven and earth, and in Jesus Christ, his only Son, our Lord, who was conceived by the Holy Spirit, born of the Virgin Mary, suffered under Pontius Pilate, was crucified, died, and was buried. He descended into hell. The third day he rose again from the dead, and he ascended into heaven, and is seated at the right hand of God, the Father Almighty, from whence he shall come to judge the living and the dead.
1: I believe in the Holy Spirit, the Holy Catholic Church, the communion of saints, the forgiveness of sins, the resurrection of the body, and life everlasting. Amen.
0: Our Father, who art in heaven, hallowed be thy name. Thy kingdom come, thy will be done, on earth as it is in heaven.
1: Give us this day our daily bread, and forgive us our trespasses, as we forgive those who trespass against us. And lead us not into temptation, but deliver us from evil. Amen.
0: Let us offer the next three Aves, that we will have an increase of faith, hope, and love. Hail Mary, full of grace, the Lord is with thee. Blessed art thou amongst women, and blessed is the fruit of thy womb, Jesus.
1: Holy Mary, Mother of God, pray for us sinners, now and at the hour of our death. Amen.
0: Hail Mary, full of grace, the Lord is with thee. Blessed art thou amongst women, and blessed is the fruit of thy womb, Jesus.
1: Holy Mary, Mother of God, pray for us sinners, now and at the hour of our death. Amen.
0: Hail Mary, full of grace, the Lord is with thee. Blessed art thou amongst women, and blessed is the fruit of thy womb, Jesus.
1: Holy Mary, Mother of God, pray for us sinners, now and at the hour of our death. Amen.
0: Glory be to the Father, and to the Son, and to the Holy Spirit.
1: As it was in the beginning,

0: trespass against us, and lead us not into temptation, but deliver us from evil. Amen.
1: Hail Mary, full of grace, the Lord is with thee. Blessed art thou amongst women, and blessed is the fruit of thy womb, Jesus.
0: Holy Mary, Mother of God, pray for us sinners, now and at the hour of our death. Amen.
1: Hail Mary, full of grace, the Lord is with thee. Blessed art thou amongst women, and blessed is the fruit of thy womb, Jesus.
0: Holy Mary, Mother of God, pray for us sinners, now and at the hour of our death. Amen.
1: Hail Mary, full of grace, the Lord is with thee. Blessed art thou amongst women, and blessed is the fruit of thy womb, Jesus.
0: Holy Mary, Mother of God, pray for us sinners, now and at the hour of our death. Amen.
1: Hail Mary, full of grace, the Lord is with thee. Blessed art thou amongst women, and blessed is the fruit of thy womb, Jesus.
0: Holy Mary, Mother of God, pray for us sinners, now and at the hour of our death. Amen.
1: Hail Mary, full of grace, the Lord is with thee. Blessed art thou amongst women, and blessed is the fruit of thy womb, Jesus.
0: Holy Mary, Mother of God, pray for us sinners, now and at the hour of our death. Amen.
1: Hail Mary, full of grace, the Lord is with thee. Blessed art thou amongst women, and blessed is the fruit of thy womb, Jesus.
0: Holy Mary, Mother of God, pray for us sinners, now and at the hour of our death. Amen.
1: Hail Mary, full of grace, the Lord is with thee. Blessed art thou amongst women, and blessed is the fruit of thy womb, Jesus.
0: Holy Mary, Mother of God, pray for us sinners, now and at the hour of our death. Amen.
1: Hail Mary, full of grace, the Lord is with thee. Blessed art thou amongst women, and blessed is the fruit of thy womb, Jesus.
0: Holy Mary, Mother of God, pray for us sinners, now and at the hour of our death. Amen.
1: Hail Mary, full of grace, the Lord is with thee. Blessed art thou amongst women, and blessed is the fruit of thy womb, Jesus.
0: Holy Mary, Mother of God, pray for us sinners, now and at the hour of our death. Amen.
1: Hail Mary, full of grace, the Lord is with thee. Blessed art thou amongst women, and blessed is the fruit of thy womb, Jesus.
0: Holy Mary, Mother of God, pray for us sinners, now and at the hour of our death. Amen.
1: Glory be to the Father, and to the Son, and to the Holy Spirit.
0: As it was in the beginning, is now, and ever shall be, world without end. Amen.
1: O my Jesus,
0: forgive us our sins.
1: Save us from
0: the fires of hell.
1: Bring all souls
0: to heaven,
1: especially those
0: in most need of thy mercy.
1: The second joyful mystery, the visitation of our Blessed Lady to Elizabeth and to the child in her womb, John the Baptist. Our Father, who art in heaven, hallowed be thy name. Thy kingdom come, thy will be done, on earth as it is in heaven.
0: Give us this day our daily bread, and forgive us our trespasses, as we forgive those who trespass against us. And lead us not into temptation, but deliver us from evil. Amen.
1: Hail Mary, full of grace, the Lord is with thee. Blessed art thou amongst women, and blessed is the fruit of thy womb, Jesus.
0: Holy Mary, Mother of God, pray for us sinners, now and at the hour of our death. Amen.
1: Hail Mary, full of grace, the Lord is with thee. Blessed art thou amongst women, and blessed is the fruit of thy womb, Jesus.
0: Holy Mary, Mother of God, pray for us sinners, now and at the hour of our death. Amen.
1: Hail Mary, full of grace, the Lord is with thee. Blessed art thou amongst women, and blessed is the fruit of thy womb, Jesus.
0: Holy Mary, Mother of God, pray for us sinners, now and at the hour of our death. Amen.
1: Hail Mary, full of grace, the Lord is with thee. Blessed art thou amongst women, and blessed is the fruit of thy womb, Jesus.
0: Holy Mary, Mother of God, pray for us sinners, now and at the hour of our death. Amen.
1: Hail Mary, full of grace, the Lord is with thee. Blessed art thou amongst women, and blessed is the fruit of thy womb, Jesus.

0: Amen.
1: Hail Mary, full of grace, the Lord is with thee. Blessed art thou amongst women, and blessed is the fruit of thy womb, Jesus.
0: Holy Mary, Mother of God, pray for us sinners, now and at the hour of our death. Amen.
1: Hail Mary, full of grace, the Lord is with thee. Blessed art thou amongst women, and blessed is the fruit of thy womb, Jesus.
0: Holy Mary, Mother of God, pray for us sinners, now and at the hour of our death. Amen.
1: Hail Mary, full of grace, the Lord is with thee. Blessed art thou amongst women, and blessed is the fruit of thy womb, Jesus.
0: Holy Mary, Mother of God, pray for us sinners, now and at the hour of our death. Amen.
1: Hail Mary, full of grace, the Lord is with thee. Blessed art thou amongst women, and blessed is the fruit of thy womb, Jesus.
0: Holy Mary, Mother of God, pray for us sinners, now and at the hour of our death. Amen.
1: Hail Mary, full of grace, the Lord is with thee. Blessed art thou amongst women, and blessed is the fruit of thy womb, Jesus.
0: Holy Mary, Mother of God, pray for us sinners, now and at the hour of our death. Amen.
1: Hail Mary, full of grace, the Lord is with thee. Blessed art thou amongst women, and blessed is the fruit of thy womb, Jesus.
0: Holy Mary, Mother of God, pray for us sinners, now and at the hour of our death. Amen.
1: Glory be to the Father, and to the Son, and to the Holy Spirit.
0: As it was in the beginning, is now, and ever shall be, world without end. Amen.
1: O my Jesus, forgive us our sins, save us from the fires of hell, bring all souls to heaven, especially those in most need of thy mercy.
2: The third joyful mystery, the birth of our divine Savior. The birth of Jesus is filled with joy, the joy of the angels, the joy of the shepherds, the joy of the Magi. But it happens in such strange circumstances. She laid him in a manger because there was no room for them in the inn. How important it is for us to remember that God chose that his son would be poor, that he would be very poor, that he would be poor all of his life. There are two things we need to think about. First of all, that according to his own words, what we do for the poor, we do for him. And secondly, that we ourselves must not be attached to worldly things and invested in seeking and getting things that make us comfortable. Our Father, who art in heaven, hallowed be thy name. Thy kingdom come, thy will be done, on earth as it is in heaven.
0: Give us this day our daily bread, and forgive us our trespasses, as we forgive those who trespass against us. And lead us not into temptation, but deliver us from evil. Amen.
1: Hail Mary, full of grace, the Lord is with thee. Blessed art thou amongst women, and blessed is the fruit of thy womb, Jesus.
0: Holy Mary, Mother of God, pray for us sinners, now and at the hour of our death. Amen.
1: Hail Mary, full of grace, the Lord is with thee. Blessed art thou amongst women, and blessed is the fruit of thy womb, Jesus.
0: Holy Mary, Mother of God, pray for us sinners, now and at the hour of our death. Amen.
1: Hail Mary, full of grace, the Lord is with thee. Blessed art thou amongst women, and blessed is the fruit of thy womb, Jesus.
0: Holy Mary, Mother of God, pray for us sinners, now and at the hour of our death. Amen.
1: Hail Mary, full of grace, the Lord is with thee. Blessed art thou amongst women, and blessed is the fruit of thy womb, Jesus.
0: Holy Mary, Mother of God, pray for us sinners, now and at the hour of our death. Amen.
1: Hail Mary, full of grace, the Lord is with thee. Blessed art thou amongst women, and blessed is the fruit of thy womb, Jesus.
0: Holy Mary, Mother of God, Pray for us sinners, now and at the hour of our death. Amen.
2: Hail Mary, full of grace, the Lord is with thee. Blessed art thou amongst women, and blessed is the fruit of thy womb, Jesus.
0: Holy Mary, Mother of God, pray for us sinners, now and at the hour of our death. Amen.
2: Hail Mary, full of grace, the Lord is with thee. Blessed art thou amongst women, and blessed is the fruit of thy womb, Jesus.
0: Holy Mary, Mother of God, pray for us sinners, now and at the hour of our death. Amen.
2: Hail Mary, full of grace, the Lord is with thee. Blessed art thou amongst women, and blessed is the fruit of thy womb, Jesus.
0: Holy Mary, Mother of God, pray for us sinners, now and at the hour of our death. Amen.
2: Hail Mary, full of grace, the Lord is with thee. Blessed art thou amongst women, and blessed is the fruit of thy womb, Jesus.
0: Holy Mary, Mother of God, pray for us sinners, now and at the hour of our death. Amen.
2: Hail Mary, full of grace, the Lord is with thee. Blessed art thou amongst women, and blessed is the fruit of thy womb, Jesus.
0: Holy Mary, Mother of God, pray for us sinners, now and at the hour of our death. Amen.
2: Glory be to the Father, and to the Son, and to the Holy Spirit.
0: As it was in the beginning, is now, and ever shall be, world without end. Amen.
1: O my Jesus, forgive us our sins. Save us from the fires of hell.
0: Bring all souls to heaven, especially those in most need of thy mercy.
2: The fourth joyful mystery, the presentation of the Christ child in the temple by Mary and Joseph. Our Father, who art in heaven, hallowed be thy name. Thy kingdom come, thy will be done, on earth as it is in heaven.
0: Give us this day our daily bread, and forgive us our trespasses, as we forgive those who trespass against us. And lead us not into temptation, but deliver us from evil. Amen.
2: Hail Mary, full of grace, the Lord is with thee. Blessed art thou amongst women, and blessed is the fruit of thy womb, Jesus.
0: Holy Mary, Mother of God, pray for us sinners, now and at the hour of our death. Amen.
2: Hail Mary, full of grace, the Lord is with thee. Blessed art thou amongst women, and blessed is the fruit of thy womb, Jesus.
0: Holy Mary, Mother of God, pray for us sinners, now and at the hour of our death. Amen.
2: Hail Mary, full of grace, the Lord is with thee. Blessed art thou amongst women, and blessed is the fruit of thy womb, Jesus.
0: Holy Mary, Mother of God, pray for us sinners, now and at the hour of our death. Amen.
2: Hail Mary, full of grace, the Lord is with thee. Blessed art thou amongst women, and blessed is the fruit of thy womb, Jesus.
0: Holy Mary, Mother of God, pray for us sinners, now and at the hour of our death. Amen.
2: Hail Mary, full of grace, the Lord is with thee. Blessed art thou amongst women, and blessed is the fruit of thy womb, Jesus.
0: Holy Mary, Mother of God, pray for us sinners, now and at the hour of our death. Amen.
2: Hail Mary, full of grace, the Lord is with thee. Blessed art thou amongst women, and blessed is the fruit of thy womb, Jesus.
0: Holy Mary, Mother of God, pray for us sinners, now and at the hour of our death. Amen.
2: Hail Mary, full of grace, the Lord is with thee. Blessed art thou amongst women, and blessed is the fruit of thy womb, Jesus.
0: Holy Mary, Mother of God, pray for us sinners, now and at the hour of our death. Amen.
2: Hail Mary, full of grace, the Lord is with thee. Blessed art thou amongst women, and blessed is the fruit of thy womb, Jesus.
0: Holy Mary, Mother of God, pray for us sinners, now and at the hour of our death. Amen.
2: Hail Mary, full of grace, the Lord is with thee. Blessed art thou amongst women, and blessed is the fruit of thy womb, Jesus.
0: Holy Mary, Mother of God, pray for us sinners, now and at the hour of our death. Amen.
2: Hail Mary, full of grace, the Lord is with thee. Blessed art thou amongst women, and blessed is the fruit of thy womb, Jesus.
0: Holy Mary, Mother of God, pray for us sinners, now and at the hour of our death. Amen.
2: Glory be to the Father, and to the Son, and to the Holy Spirit.
0: As it was in the beginning, is now, and ever shall be, world without end. Amen.
2: O my Jesus,
0: forgive us our sins,
2: save us from
0: the fires of hell,
2: bring all souls to heaven,
0: especially those in most need of thy mercy.
2: The fifth joyful mystery, the finding of the child Jesus in the temple. Our Father, who art in heaven, hallowed be thy name. Thy kingdom come, thy will be done, on earth as it is in heaven.
0: Give us this day our daily bread, and forgive us our trespasses, as we forgive those who trespass against us. And lead us not into temptation, but deliver us from evil. Amen.
2: Hail Mary, full of grace, the Lord is with thee. Blessed art thou amongst women, and blessed is the fruit of thy womb, Jesus.
0: Holy Mary, Mother of God, pray for us sinners, now and at the hour of our death. Amen.
2: Hail Mary, full of grace, the Lord is with thee. Blessed art thou amongst women, and blessed is the fruit of thy womb, Jesus.
0: Holy Mary, Mother of God, pray for us sinners, now and at the hour of our death. Amen.
2: Hail Mary, full of grace, the Lord is with thee. Blessed art thou amongst women, and blessed is the fruit of thy womb, Jesus.
0: Holy Mary, Mother of God, pray for us sinners, now and at the hour of our death. Amen.
2: Hail Mary, full of grace, the Lord is with thee. Blessed art thou amongst women, and blessed is the fruit of thy womb, Jesus.
0: Holy Mary, Mother of God, pray for us sinners, now and at the hour of our death. Amen.
2: Hail Mary, full of grace, the Lord is with thee. Blessed art thou amongst women, and blessed is the fruit of thy womb, Jesus.
0: Holy Mary, Mother of God, pray for us sinners, now and at the hour of our death. Amen.
2: Hail Mary, full of grace, the Lord is with thee. Blessed art thou amongst women, and blessed is the fruit of thy womb, Jesus.
0: Holy Mary, Mother of God, pray for us sinners, now and at the hour of our death. Amen.
2: Hail Mary, full of grace, the Lord is with thee. Blessed art thou amongst women, and blessed is the fruit of thy womb, Jesus.
0: Holy Mary, Mother of God, pray for us sinners, now and at the hour of our death. Amen.
2: Hail Mary, full of grace, the Lord is with thee. Blessed art thou amongst women, and blessed is the fruit of thy womb, Jesus.
0: Holy Mary, Mother of God, pray for us sinners, now and at the hour of our death. Amen.
2: Hail Mary, full of grace, the Lord is with thee. Blessed art thou amongst women, and blessed is the fruit of thy womb, Jesus.
0: Holy Mary, Mother of God, pray for us sinners, now and at the hour of our death. Amen.
2: Hail Mary, full of grace, the Lord is with thee. Blessed art thou amongst women, and blessed is the fruit of thy womb, Jesus.
0: Holy Mary, Mother of God, pray for us sinners, now and at the hour of our death. Amen.
2: Glory be to the Father, and to the Son, and to the Holy Spirit.
0: As it was in the beginning, is now, and ever shall be, world without end. Amen.
1: O my Jesus, forgive us our sins.

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2: 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Comenzamos.
3: Buenos días, Michael. Amaneciste.
2: Good morning. Doing well. Doing
3: okay,
2: well.
3: Now we're going to work the other way around. Larry, we'll start with you. What's going on?
4: Very good. Staying fresh, healthy, in spite of the heat.
3: Okay, Tony, what's going on?
5: I'm not too, but I think we're about to finish the going into September and going into October, and that's Rosary month.
3: I hope that it's really, really propagated.
5: Yeah, and the anniversary of the Fatima miracle.
3: Okay. Corina, what's going on?
6: It's a feast of Padre Pio.
4: Pio. Today.
6: Today, right. Yes. And we're supposed to get rain today.
3: All right. Yeah, Padre Pio is doing his work.
6: Yes.
3: What do you like about Padre Pio?
6: I've seen his movies several times. He was so devoted to everything. Anything he would touch or anything he would do it con mucho corazón.
3: Yes.
6: His confessions, my goodness, that many hours. His hospital, the way he treated people, and the way he lived.
3: He heard the confession of Carol Wojtyła when he was just a young priest.
6: Yes.
3: And from what I've heard, he told him he will be a pope someday.
6: Mm-hmm.
4: Yes.
3: And that he almost freaked out because, you know, when you're told that you're going to be a pope someday, you will get the jitters.
6: But you know what? I saw there's a lady that I follow on TikTok. She's she says a lot of things. She's Catholic, and she said a story that I had not heard. She said that in World War II, they were supposed to come and bomb the hospital, the Padre Pio, and that the pilots, two different pilots, they saw a friar flying. They saw a friar that was flying
3: with his Franciscan robe.
6: Yes, and but the thing was that the bombs didn't work, and then the other one said the same story too. And when they got somehow or another they came to visit, and they saw Padre Pio
4: in person,
6: and he said that that was the final. I don't know if it's true or not.
4: Yes, I heard that too.
6: Yeah. You did? Mm-hmm. I said, what? Mm-hmm. And this girl says a lot of things about the church and a lot of things about stories. Mandy, I don't know her name. She's very good at sharing our faith. But I heard that story and I said, oh my, I had never heard of that. That he was, it's because he would do that. He would be in one place and be in another place.
3: That's called bilocation.
6: Okay. Yeah. Well, apparently he was flying too.
3: Oh my goodness.
6: And the both of them, their bombs didn't work. They didn't fall.
4: There's another story from that book that I brought here. It's also bilocation. This mother had her child very, very sick, and she was devoted to Saint Padre Pio and prayed to him, and couldn't go to him in person, so he came to her in a dream and told her, you should contact this doctor and tell him to, you know, prepare this kind of concoction for your child. So the doctor was famous as going around, like, you know, the old doctors going from house to house. And this doctor testified that when he was going to the pharmacy to try to buy the medicine, he said suddenly he saw Saint Padre Pio there sitting beside him in the car, and he said, I saw his form, his feature, but when I put my hand to touch him, he said my hand just passed through him, but he was communicating to me mentally and instructing me, and then disappeared.
3: Well, I went to Father Pio's home there.
4: Oh.
3: And believe me, it's very impressive. I saw his body.
4: Wow.
3: And all that. And you get there, you don't want to leave.
4: Wow.
3: At least in my case, I had to be pulled. I always said, we got to move.
5: Because you feel peace? Or
3: You feel like somebody's touching you in a very special way.
5: Yes.
3: But remember, he heard Carol Wattia's confession and told him, you will be Pope someday. That could have given anybody high blood pressure or a heart attack.
5: Yes.
3: Este, pero el Padre Pío, hoy es su día. 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
6: Y vino al Diocese de Brownsville, trajeron relics de él.
3: Sí, reliquias.
4: Yes. Now, here's another information that really struck me from reading that book. They had estimated that there were about 100 million people that saw and came to Padre Pio during his lifetime. 100 million people, wow, impacted by the same.
6: Yeah. And he had a hard life.
3: Very, very.
6: And even the church gave him a hard time.
3: I don't know whether it was 2 years or 3 years that he couldn't say Mass.
6: Yes.
3: They blocked him.
0: Why was that?
4: I have a story for that.
3: Let's go there.
4: All right. You know, there was this high-level, very influential priest, or I don't know if he became a cardinal, that was part of the dicastery, and the one that formulates rules there for canonization of saints and other stuff. And then he had studied recently like psychology, one of the best professors in Europe. He studied under them, and he just thought about the stigmata of Padre Pio. Oh, this is just psychosomatic, like produced by his imagination. And so he said, I can cure him. All right. So that was this pride and this. And then he came to visit Saint Padre Pio in person, and the episode happened when Padre Pio was preparing for Mass. I don't know, you know, how he could read hearts even without saying anything. And he knew the intention of this priest and was very gruff with him. Didn't even give him a glance or something like that. And this priest just remembered that gruffness from Saint Padre Pio and never forgave him. So he was the one influencing all this,
6: the church,
4: the negative things, because he was so high. Even Saint Pope John Paul the 23rd was influenced by this, by the things that he did.
6: Because they thought that he was making it up, that he was cutting himself, right?
4: Yes, yep. And they fed the story, so it grew and grew, and because of so much, I think, envy or something.
3: Jealousy.
4: So
3: that happens.
6: Yes. To everybody. Even though you're saints.
4: Or yes.
6: Religious. These are the books that... Mr. Patina has been reading of Padre Pio.
3: Oh, okay.
4: The silver book is a compilation of this author. He is a journalist who interviewed all the other people who had direct experience with St. Padre Pio. And there's so many accounts there of what he has done. The golden book there are the accounts, his letter to his spiritual father. And he wrote there about his internal experiences, his ecstasies, about his darknesses, his temptations, and all that stuff. So it's there in that book. It's really a good reading.
6: And you can see the movies on YouTube or on Form. They're very good, and you learn
4: inspiring.
6: A lot from them.
4: Inspiring,
6: yes.
4: Inspiring.
0: What year did he pass away?
4: 1968.
6: A lifetime.
4: He was, I don't know, 80-something. And it is said that Lord Jesus had promised him, you just stay in that stigmatized state for 50 years, and after, when the 50 years are up, you'll die. And Padre Pio, during the last moments of those 50 years, he was counting the seconds. And then when the clock struck 1 minute after 12 o'clock of that day of the 50th year, he just passed on.
6: Did his stigmatas, did they close?
4: They closed, yes.
6: When he died?
4: Yes.
7: Not when he died, before.
6: Before?
7: Before.
6: Maybe the 50 years?
4: Yes. Well, immediately after the 50 years, and then it closed naturally without leaving any scars at all.
6: And some people say that they have pieces of the gloves that he used to wear.
4: That's very possible, yeah.
6: And they have the gloves somewhere
4: displayed or something.
7: Well, let me tell you, he was a very impressive man.
6: Hizo bastante.
7: Bastante. El hospital.
6: Just by seeing so many people. You said how many?
4: 100 million people.
0: That's like a third of the population. Of the United States. That's
7: una señora fue, se confesó, y le dijo el padre Pío, se te olvidó esto.
6: Mm-hmm.
7: You forgot this one. She was going to confession, and he told her. You read that one too.
4: Yeah, yeah.
7: He said, you forgot this one.
4: Yeah. And there was also one penitent who, when he came to confession, said, oh, I had all these little habitual venial sins, and she was almost thrown off the confessional by Padre Pio. He said, just these habitual sins, every sin is an offense to God. Don't ever think that way. Get out of this confessional until you can be sincere. Come back. Otherwise, I won't give you absolution.
6: Wow.
4: Well, so that's how harsh he was sometimes with sinners.
7: Yo llevé una clase de 8th graders a Monterrey. 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
6: Can you imagine haciendo eso, recibiendo negatives o confesiones así por 10 o 8 horas? 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
4: Yeah.
7: 10 hasta 10 horas.
6: Dicen.
7: ¿Y te ha tocado el corazón?
4: Sí. In the book, there's another book written by Father Monsignor Amorth. He was the first exorcist that was commissioned by the church to be an exorcist. He was a disciple of St. Padre Pio for about 26 years.
6: Wow.
4: So he said that because he was trying to ascertain what was really Padre Pio's mission here on earth. And from the way Padre Pio talked to him, it was confession. So during the last parts of his life, even when he could not stand anymore, and he insisted to be in the confessional.
6: He started very young, right?
4: Yeah.
7: Yes.
6: When he was a boy, he believed a lot.
4: He always talked to Lord Jesus and Mother Mary, and he thought it was natural for everyone. And when he just assumed that the priest does not talk about Jesus and Mary because of his humility, that's what he assumed, the young boy, Padre Pio, then. Because he was already talking to Jesus and Mary at a very young age.
6: But he also got attacked a lot.
4: A lot. And yes. He was told that this giant, this huge black giant, you'll be fighting with him almost all your life, but we will help you. And he always won.
7: Pero para mí nunca se me va a olvidar que los míos, lo que más les impresionó no fue la belleza del templo, sino el padre confesando de una manera tan emocional.
6: Y es que es bien personal.
7: Sí.
6: When you go into confession.
5: Yo creo que con el padre Patrick fue con el que yo más me sentí perdonado. ¿Me entiendes?
6: Father Pat.
5: Yeah, con Father Pat.
6: He was a bishop, no? Or no?
5: No.
7: Father Pat.
6: Doctor, yeah. Porque estaba aquí en Basilica.
7: Pat Doherty?
6: Uh-huh.
7: No, he was
5: a priest.
7: He was the vicar general. The vicar general. He was real good.
6: Mm-hmm.
7: He was real, real good.
5: Yeah. And he always gave us a rosary.
7: Ah, yes, that's true.
5: Yeah.
7: No matter what, he had a box
5: of
7: souvenirs to give you something.
5: Yeah.
7: A rosary, a scapular.
6: A prayer card or scapular.
7: Right.
6: Yes. And he says, if you don't use it, give it to somebody else.
7: Mm-hmm. Oh, he was a very holy man, huh?
6: Yes.
7: He impressed a lot of people. I used to ask him, weren't you going to be the bishop? He said, someday you'll find out. He probably turned it down. But he went to Mexico for 5 years as a volunteer pastor, but he would come at least once a month to take up the second collection at a church. They gave him permission to go to St. Paul's and where the money was. And that's what kept him going over there. But on his days off later on, he would always go back to Santa Polonia, a very, very poor parish. And that he would spend his off day there.
6: Pero sí hacía mucho confession también.
7: Oh, yes.
6: Ahí en la basílica todo el tiempo estaba ahí. Every time we would go, almost, right?
4: I have a little story about, Blessed Fulton Sheen now.
6: Oh,
4: I think he was on the 24th, and that's this week.
6: This week.
4: All right. So, you know how he was so brilliant, and he just aced all the exams for theology and all that, and his archbishop assigned him to a very poor parish. Now you're talking about poor parish. Later on he found out that it was to test his obedience and humility, and he complied gladly, and he said, and there was poor attendance in church. He said, what could I do to change this? And he said, the secret is confession. Confession. He spent a lot of time there, and little by little, the archbishop was impressed that the attendance in church just grew and grew. Yeah, confession.
7: Wow.
4: Yeah.
7: And he was a very holy man, too.
4: Yes. Yeah.
7: He'll be canonized when, Corina? I know it's this week.
4: It's beatification.
6: The people here in Stark County sent rosaries.
4: Rosaries, yeah.
6: We made rosaries that he wanted everybody to have one of those mission rosaries that he had. Each decade depletes a different country, because he sort of did that rosary, or I don't know if invented, but for each country they had a color.
4: A color.
6: So they sent the instructions, they sent everything, and we would all get together and do a lot of rosaries. And they're the rosaries that are going to be given at that time. He wanted 75,000.
7: Wow. So, but it's going to happen this week.
4: Yeah, 24th. September 24th. And just to plug in about this, I have a class. Father assigned me a class for the Secret of the Rosary. And it was written by St. Louis de Montfort.
7: Montfort.
4: I was struck by a quote he did on the very first page from Mother Mary. Mother Mary said, "Through the rosary and the scapular, one day I will save all the world." Wow. So rosary is the
6: very
4: secret.
6: Powerful.
4: Yeah.
7: Yes, it is.
5: And the scapular.
4: And the scapular. So, wow.
7: Ever since I realized the power of the rosary, I've made it a point to have one with me personally.
4: Yeah, personally.
7: Or in the car.
0: I agree with that. I think
4: I agree.
0: You know, even personal things that have happened to me, it's a very powerful, you know,
7: devotion.
0: Right? And people have no idea. You know, the power and the grace and the peace.
4: Yeah, the grace and the peace. And also the protection sometimes.
0: Yes.
4: I feel like some negative things are just deflected.
0: Yeah.
4: Like split of a second.
0: Right.
4: Almost accident and all that.
0: Yeah.
4: And I just remember that I had just prayed the rosary just recently.
0: Yeah.
4: So you just put two and two together and you get the point.
0: Right. As a matter of fact, several months ago, I was listening to, there was some program, and there was a priest who does exorcisms. And he said the most powerful thing you can use, or what we use, or what I use, is the rosary, and say the Hail Mary. And that is what's going to protect you. And we're always going to protect you. Yes, like you said, the rosary and the scapular, the extremely powerful. It's just unbelievable. Unbelievable. And the things that I heard from what that priest was saying was he was describing the things that he goes through, the things that he used to see when he was going through those.
4: The exorcism?
0: Yes, the exorcisms. And they're scary. But to him, that doesn't frighten him, because he knows he has a power, that the rosary, the Virgin Mary, are so powerful that there's nothing
4: that can defeat it.
0: Right.
4: Yeah.
0: Right.
5: I don't know how this fits, but in one of the stories is that she crushes her head of the
0: That's right.
6: And we experienced something this last week. We go to the nursing homes, and there was one of the patients, the residents there, very nervous, very anxious. And we just started praying the rosary, and she changed.
4: Yeah, calmed down.
6: Calmed down.
4: Yeah. There's the power.
0: It's
4: the grace.
0: It's a grace that's unbelievable. You know, I pray that every day, every morning, early in the morning. 3-4 in the morning, because that's another secret, you know, not a secret, but you need to find silence and peace when you're praying the rosary or any prayer, really, when we go through the contemplative prayer. I wish everybody would go through that. It's an unbelievable strength, power, peace, and grace that you find through that. And there is nothing. There's no, the evil one or the enemy is not going to hurt you, because it's like a shield. It's unbelievable. And I'm talking from my own personal experience. It's like a shield that you have, then nothing's going to hurt you.
4: There's another observation, though. You know how some of us sometimes rush through the rosary, like, and then do it mechanically and all that.
0: Right.
4: So in this book, also Mother Mary, I think she appeared to Alain de la Roche when he was praying the rosary so intensely and all that. She was so happy and smiling, and then when he kind of slackened off, like just did the rosary by rote, and there's no devotion, there's no, Mother Mary appeared to him crying. I said, is this the way you treat me? Is this the way you pay attention to me, like I'm a nothing to you? Yeah. So there you go.
7: Yeah. It's beautiful.
4: Beautiful.
0: I guess that's what I mean when you have to give everything. I think that's what we were talking earlier about Padre Pio. I think that's one of the things that all his energy, all his concentration, his love, his heart
4: was there.
0: Was there. Yeah. And that's why, and all of that is available to all of us.
4: All of us. And it's free.
0: And it's free, right.
7: And it's free. How are we doing for time?
0: We've got 4 minutes.
4: Wow, it went fast.
7: Yeah. But on a very powerful topic.
4: Yes.
7: Se nos olvida el poder del Rosario. No se esperen hasta octubre para comenzar a rezarlo. Comienza este día de hoy.
6: Make it a habit.
7: Yeah. Mm-hmm. Hazlo costumbre.
6: Costumbre.
7: Mm-hmm. Hazlo costumbre. Mis series favoritos son Los Luminosos.
4: Yeah.
7: Este fue algo que agregaron en el tiempo de Juan Pablo. Pero qué misterios tan bonitos.
4: Yes. And another thing about the rosary is the contemplation of the life of Christ through the eyes of the Blessed Mother.
7: Uh-huh.
4: It really makes a difference, meaning the perspective changes when it's seen through the eyes of Mother Mary.
0: Mm-hmm. You have a different attitude, a different perspective.
7: Por eso les digo, no te esperes hasta octubre. Right. Comiénzalo este día de hoy.
4: Yeah.
7: Comiénzalo. 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
6: Amen.
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2: 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Any announcements?
6: Sí, queremos darle gracias a todas las personas que lo están viendo en Facebook Live y también oyéndolos en el radio. 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
5: Yo creo que ahí perdió su vida él.
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7: For some reason, the businesses don't last there.
5: ¿La de Cantú?
7: It's in front of the fire station.
6: ¿Verdad? 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
1: Right. Yeah.
2: 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So Harlinger got it. And there's an elementary school right next to it. So they go, wow. I couldn't believe that. Harlingen State Hospital y luego Ben Milam Elementary. 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
2: Amandito. Mi hermano de Acono.
0: Yeah.
2: Y ¿algún comentario?
5: Well,
2: go ahead, Larry.
5: Rio Grande is waking up. Yeah. And then we were amused. You know how my youngest son has left when he studied for his career? And then when Starbucks came, the movie house came and all that. And then so we called, oh, we have now a Starbucks there. So it was some kind of exciting thing. But you know how progress, you know, makes ripples. So look at La Jolla, look at Peñitas, look. So all those places now are just, they're just sprouting up.
2: Yeah.
0: It's true.
5: So we have awakened.
2: Oh, sí. Rio Grande está creciendo.
0: There's opportunity. You just have to take the risk.
5: Right. Take the risk.
2: And make sure that the leaders are doing their job. Mm. Whether it's school board, city, or the county. At one time, if you open your mouth, Larry, you wouldn't be working as a teacher or anything like
1: that. Yeah, I always wondered about that. From how long did that last? I mean, when there were, was it all?
2: Well, it was there in 1960 when I got started. Mm. The first thing they would tell you is, don't make any comments, or you're going to wind up at La Jolla or at Roma. And I told my dad, you know, I went to Texas A&M. I'm not afraid of that. I should be able to find a job someplace else. Mm-hmm. He said, no, you belong here. Just do what everybody else does. In other words, join the inertia.
5: Yes.
1: That's not always good, you know. That change is good. You know, positive change is good. It's just one of the most difficult things for human nature is to change. And the reason is because we become used to certain patterns in our life and we become comfortable on them. But sometimes those patterns need to change with time. And if we don't change, you're going to be left behind. And that's what happens.
2: Well,
1: but change is necessary.
2: Tú y Larry, por ejemplo, les voy a explicar esto. Que nunca sabías si tenías trabajo.

0: en la escuela, pues te daban el contrato en junio o julio o agosto.
1: Wow.
2: Yeah.
0: Mm. Una vez, dos semanas antes de que abriera la escuela. And of course, you're always told behave yourself.
2: Yeah. Until, well, yeah, that was before, right? Mm.
0: Until up to 1968.
2: Until they changed it to continuous renewal contract.
0: You don't have continuous contract.
2: Yeah.
0: And we owe that to the teachers.
2: Yes.
0: Yes. Yeah.
1: And that was a great thing.
2: That was a great thing.
0: Oh, yeah.
2: You didn't have to worry about your job.
0: Porque nunca sabías lo que iba a pasar.
1: Yeah.
0: Me acuerdo que me decían que las maestras andaban ventaneando en los board meetings, a ver si iba a haber contrato. And it was very embarrassing that some of our lady teachers would go window peeping when the board was meeting to see if we were getting contracts.
3: Y es muy duro así, porque pues tienes los biles, tienes familia,
0: sí,
3: tienes los carros y casas que tienes que pagar, so you have to make plans.
4: Right, voting for them.
3: Going back to Britain Avenue.
2: Okay.
3: Es curioso que we take it for granted. Como ahora que vamos a tener el o que teníamos el rosario ahí de our American Needs Fatima, we would just take it for granted that we were going to do it there at the Tiosco.
2: Tiosco.
3: And now we don't have it, so we got to look for somewhere else. También las matachines de la Virgen de Guadalupe,
0: right?
3: They would just practice there. We would take it for granted that que ahí estaba ahí podíamos. So we take a lot of things for granted, and I think that's one of the things that we should value, that we have that. And I hope they finish it soon.
2: So,
3: ¿cómo van? Do you know any information de cómo van a acabar? ¿O
0: no,
3: qué?
0: Alguien me dijo, ¿quieres ver los planes? Dije, no, porque si veo los planes, se me hace que me voy a enojar, porque van muy despacio.
4: Mm-hmm. Besides, we don't like change.
3: Yeah. We should.
0: Pero yo sé que Larry y Mike no van a creer eso. De que nunca sabías si tenías trabajo for next year.
3: Yes.
1: Wow.
0: Sometimes June, sometimes July, sometimes August.
1: That is really late in the year.
0: Oh yeah.
4: But it shows also for us to understand why they were voting that way. Why it was the way it was. See, it was not because. They really wanted it, just because it was a for them a need.
1: Yeah, it was necessary.
0: Bueno, but you and Corina, of course, know, because you grew up. Mm-hmm. They would tell you that if they didn't do that, the Guerras would take over again. A family from Roma.
2: Mm-hmm.
0: Believe it or not, they would say that.
2: Oh, okay.
4: Yes.
2: It's all about politics and power.
0: And of course, it would do the same thing in Roma.
2: Mm.
0: You had the control of a certain family over there, and all that. So, yes, Star County was a little behind. But then in 68, everything changed.
4: There was an old joke that they were hiring an accountant or something, really, a bookkeeper. And the guy was asked a question, and he said, what is 1 + 1? And it was 2. He goes, we'll talk to you later. He said, we'll let you know. And then there's another guy, he says, what's 2 + 2? He goes, it's 4. And then the third guy that went in to apply, he said, what's 3 + 3? And he says, what would you like it to be? So that's a little bit like, you know.
2: Yeah, the way they do things.
4: Yeah.
2: Yes.
0: I had a wonderful science teacher there with me at Ringgold, and he told me what happened when he went to apply for a job in Roma. They asked him, what's your father's name and your grandfather's name? And so then the principal picked up the phone, called the superintendent, and said, we have a chance to get a first-class science teacher here. But he never asked him, what did you take? Did you take chemistry or physics or what? And, of course, a year later, he was over here with me. And he said, believe it or not. And of course, I mentioned the name of the teacher afterwards, and he was a very decent boy. Mm-hmm. And all that. I said, I can't believe that they asked you that. What's your father's name? Your grandfather's name? And then calling the superintendent, we have a chance to get a first-rate science teacher without knowing.
5: The background, yeah. The academic background, yeah.
0: And yet, that it did happen once upon a time that it was like that. And they would tell you Roma does the same thing. So, on another party over there. But I said, that's not right, I would tell my dad. That's not right. He would say, no. Just go with the flow. No, I refused. But then in 68, the teachers got together. And before we knew it, the politicians collapsed. And we had continuous contracts.
5: Mm, that's good.
0: And everything changed.
5: Now, I have a question to ask. Forming a union here in Texas is not allowed, right?
0: I'm not sure about that.
3: It's not allowed.
5: It's not allowed.
4: No, the one you're talking about with the closed, you can't have one of those
5: because it's not in the constitution. It will be illegal.
4: Right.
5: Somebody, a good friend of mine, when I started here, explained to me because he said those big ranchers there in Austin got together, and also those, you know, they wanted to protect their businesses and all that. They made sure that it's written down in the Constitution not to have any unions.
3: In Texas.
5: In Texas.
3: Yes. Yeah, my son went to Chicago, and they had a union there. Mm,
1: very different.
3: Yes.
1: Here we have the right to work.
4: Closed shop, I think is what they call closed shop.
1: Closed shop or the right to work.
4: Over here it's open shop.
1: Right.
4: And the way it works, because we belong to some, organization for the teachers. Mm-hmm. There is like
5: AFT.
4: Mm-hmm. Right. And what happens is you don't have to join.
3: It's right. Optional.
4: See? Mm-hmm. And, but you did have to pay dues.
5: Yeah.
4: Right? But let's say Corina is in the deal and I'm not. Mm-hmm. And she fights and they fight for it and they get the what they want,
5: benefits.
4: I get it too. And I don't have to belong. See?
3: That's which is not fair.
5: And
3: the more representation, the better.
5: The better, of course.
3: But.
0: Well, don't worry. History teaches us that there is progress. Slow.
5: Sometimes.
4: So now, how does it work? When we went to visit our congressman, he would tell us one of two things. He says, you don't have enough people. You don't have representation. Or he said, I'll be doing whatever. The second option is, I'll be doing the most. If you have enough representation, we'll be doing for you in the legislation part, you know. Fund you better so you can get raises and stuff like that. For the union members to go and visit the
5: Capital.
4: Yes. Mm.
0: Now, for us, things started changing when una maestra se llamaba Ernestine Glossbrenner de Alice. ¿Te acuerdas, Mike? 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We got her elected as state representative, and she made a lot of changes possible. Los políticos le decían la gordita, said, regardless, lo que pesa lo vale en oro. Y Ms. Ernestine era muy, muy capaz.
4: And it is possible that people who want change can, but they're going to have to work for it.
0: Oh, yeah.
3: Yeah, it's just like they're trying to get rid of the Board of Education, and there's a lot of things that are happening with education, and it's sad.
0: Mm-hmm. Mm-hmm. No, you have to fight it.
4: Right. Yeah. If you stay, you don't commit to it, it'll go through.
1: It's like what we were talking about earlier. You know, it says in the Bible, it's fine, the Bible and stuff, but you also have to work. I mean, you also put some effort into it.
2: Of course,
1: yes. That's also part of the teachings of the Catholic faith, not only just to know the scriptures and talk about that, but you also have to go out and perform for the better. You know, that's important.
3: And we have to help each other.
1: Right.
2: Yes, we do.
4: Y como dice el dicho, el que no habla, Dios no lo oye.
1: That's right. So,
2: yeah. Or in English, God helps those who help themselves.
5: Yes.
2: Mm-hmm. Yeah. But we have to try. Bueno, we've got the gloves on. All right. So, vamos a terminar rezando. Dios te salve, María.
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3: Yeah. 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

0: And now the Angelus with our most reverend Bishop Flores.
1: The angel of the Lord declared unto Mary, and she conceived by the Holy Spirit. Hail Mary, full of grace, the Lord is with thee. Blessed art thou amongst women, and blessed is the fruit of thy womb, Jesus.
2: Holy Mary, Mother of God, pray for us sinners now and at the hour of our death. Amen.
1: Behold the handmaid of the Lord, be it done unto me according to thy word. Hail Mary, full of grace, the Lord is with thee. Blessed art thou amongst women, and blessed is the fruit of thy womb, Jesus.
2: Holy Mary, Mother of God, pray for us sinners now, at the hour of our death. Amen.
1: And the Word was made flesh, and dwelt among us. Hail Mary, full of grace, the Lord is with thee. Blessed art thou amongst women, and blessed is the fruit of thy womb, Jesus.
2: Holy Mary, Mother of God, pray for us sinners now, at the hour of our death. Amen.
1: Pray for us, O Holy Mother of God, that we may be made prompt worthy of the promises of Christ. Let us pray. Pour forth, we beseech thee, O Lord, thy grace into our hearts, that we, to whom the incarnation of Christ thy Son was made known by the message of an angel, may, by his passion and cross, be brought to the glory of his resurrection, through the same Christ our Lord.
2: Amen.
1: In the name of the Father, and of the Son, and of the Holy Spirit.
2: Amen.
0: 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place on Saturday, October 10 at 12 noon at the Grotto, weather permitting, a short procession around the property of Immaculate Conception Church is being planned to start from the Grotto at 11:30 in the morning. 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
3: Hail Mary, full of grace, the Lord is with thee. Blessed art thou amongst women, and blessed is the fruit of thy womb, Jesus. Holy Mary, Mother of God, pray for us sinners, now and in the hour of our death. Amen. Our Father, who art in heaven, hallowed be thy name. Thy kingdom come, thy will be done, on earth as it is in heaven. Give us this day our daily bread, and forgive us our trespasses, as we forgive those who trespass against us. And lead us not into temptation, but deliver us from evil. Amen. Hail Mary, full of grace, the Lord is with thee. Blessed art thou amongst women, and blessed is the fruit of thy womb, Jesus. Holy Mary, Mother of God, pray for us sinners, now and in the hour of our death. Amen.
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1: And now the Angelus with our most reverend Bishop Flores.
2: The angel of the Lord declared unto Mary, and she conceived by the Holy Spirit. Hail Mary, full of grace, the Lord is with thee. Blessed art thou amongst women, and blessed is the fruit of thy womb, Jesus.
3: Holy Mary, Mother of God, pray for us sinners now and at the hour of our death. Amen.
2: Behold the handmaid of the Lord, be it done unto me according to thy word. Hail Mary, full of grace, the Lord is with thee. Blessed art thou amongst women, and blessed is the fruit of thy womb, Jesus.
3: Holy Mary, Mother of God, pray for us sinners now and at the hour of our death. Amen.
2: And the Word was made flesh and dwelt among us. Hail Mary, full of grace, the Lord is with thee. Blessed art thou amongst women, and blessed is the fruit of thy womb, Jesus.
3: Holy Mary, Mother of God, pray for us sinners now and at the hour of our death. Amen.
2: Pray for us, O Holy Mother of God, that we may be made prompt worthy of the promises of Christ. Let us pray. Pour forth, we beseech thee, O Lord, thy grace into our hearts, that we, to whom the incarnation of Christ thy Son was made known by the message of an angel, may, by his passion and cross, be brought to the glory of his resurrection, through the same Christ our Lord.
3: Amen.
2: In the Father, and of the Son, and of the Holy Spirit.
3: Amen.
4: 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Weather permitting, a short procession around the property of Immaculate Conception Church is being planned to start from the Grotto at 11:30 in the morning. 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
5: Hail Mary, full of grace, the Lord is with thee. Blessed art thou amongst women, and blessed is the fruit of thy womb, Jesus. Holy Mary, Mother of God, pray for us sinners, now and in the hour of our death. Amen. Our Father, who art in heaven, hallowed be thy name. Thy kingdom come, thy will be done, on earth as it is in heaven. Give us this day our daily bread, and forgive us our trespasses, as we forgive those who trespass against us. And lead us not into temptation, but deliver us from evil. Amen. Hail Mary, full of grace, the Lord is with thee. Blessed art thou amongst women, and blessed is the fruit of thy womb, Jesus. Holy Mary, Mother of God, pray for us sinners, now and in the hour of our death. Amen.
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0: And now the Angelus with our most reverend Bishop Flores.
1: The angel of the Lord declared unto Mary, and she conceived by the Holy Spirit. Hail Mary, full of grace, the Lord is with thee. Blessed art thou amongst women, and blessed is the fruit of thy womb, Jesus.
2: Holy Mary, Mother of God, pray for us sinners now and at the hour of our death. Amen.
1: Behold, the handmaid of the Lord, be it done unto me according to thy word. Hail Mary, full of grace, the Lord is with thee. Blessed art thou amongst women, and blessed is the fruit of thy womb, Jesus.
2: Holy Mary, Mother of God, pray for us sinners now, at the hour of our death. Amen.
1: And the Word was made flesh, and dwelt among us. Hail Mary, full of grace, the Lord is with thee. Blessed art thou amongst women, and blessed is the fruit of thy womb, Jesus.
2: Holy Mary, Mother of God, pray for us sinners now, at the hour of our death. Amen.
1: Pray for us, O Holy Mother of God, that we may be made prompt worthy of the promises of Christ. Let us pray. Pour forth, we beseech thee, O Lord, thy grace into our hearts, that we, to whom the incarnation of Christ thy Son was made known by the message of an angel, may, by his passion and cross, be brought to the glory of his resurrection, through the same Christ our Lord.
2: Amen.
1: In the name of the Father, and of the Son, and of the Holy Spirit. Amen.
0: 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place on Saturday, October 10 at 12 noon at the Grotto, weather permitting, a short procession around the property of Immaculate Conception Church is being planned to start from the Grotto at 11:30 in the morning. 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
3: Hail Mary, full of grace, the Lord is with thee. Blessed art thou amongst women, and blessed is the fruit of thy womb, Jesus. Holy Mary, Mother of God, pray for us sinners, now and the hour of our death. Amen. Our Father, who art in heaven, hallowed be thy name. Thy kingdom come, thy will be done, on earth as it is in heaven. Give us this day our daily bread, and forgive us our trespasses, as we forgive those who trespass against us. And lead us not into temptation, but deliver us from evil. Amen. Hail Mary, full of grace, the Lord is with thee. Blessed art thou amongst women, and blessed is the fruit of thy womb, Jesus. Holy Mary, Mother of God, pray for us sinners, now and the hour of our death. Amen.
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0: And now the Angelus with our most reverend Bishop Flores.
1: The angel of the Lord declared unto Mary, and she conceived by the Holy Spirit. Hail Mary, full of grace, the Lord is with thee. Blessed art thou amongst women, and blessed is the fruit of thy womb, Jesus.
2: Holy Mary, Mother of God, pray for us sinners now and at the hour of our death. Amen.
1: Behold, the handmaid of the Lord, be it done unto me according to thy word. Hail Mary, full of grace, the Lord is with thee. Blessed art thou amongst women, and blessed is the fruit of thy womb, Jesus.
2: Holy Mary, Mother of God, pray for us sinners now, at the hour of our death. Amen.
1: And the Word was made flesh, and dwelt among us. Hail Mary, full of grace, the Lord is with thee. Blessed art thou amongst women, and blessed is the fruit of thy womb, Jesus.
2: Holy Mary, Mother of God, pray for us sinners now, at the hour of our death. Amen.
1: Pray for us, O Holy Mother of God, that we may be made prompt worthy of the promises of Christ. Let us pray. Pour forth, we beseech thee, O Lord, thy grace into our hearts, that we, to whom the incarnation of Christ thy Son was made known by the message of an angel, may by his passion and cross be brought to the glory of his resurrection through the same Christ our Lord.
2: Amen.
1: In the name of the Father, and of the Son, and of the Holy Spirit.
2: Amen.
0: 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Weather permitting, a short procession around the property of Immaculate Conception Church is being planned to start from the Grotto at 11:30 in the morning. 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
3: Hail Mary, full of grace, the Lord is with thee. Blessed art thou amongst women, and blessed is the fruit of thy womb, Jesus. Holy Mary, Mother of God, pray for us sinners, now and in the hour of our death. Amen. Our Father, who art in heaven, hallowed be thy name. Thy kingdom come, thy will be done, on earth as it is in heaven. Give us this day our daily bread, and forgive us our trespasses, as we forgive those who trespass against us. And lead us not into temptation, but deliver us from evil. Amen. Hail Mary, full of grace, the Lord is with thee. Blessed art thou amongst women, and blessed is the fruit of thy womb, Jesus. Holy Mary, Mother of God, pray for us sinners, now and in the hour of our death. Amen.
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0: And now the Angelus with our most reverend Bishop Flores.
1: The angel of the Lord declared unto Mary, and she conceived by the Holy Spirit. Hail Mary, full of grace, the Lord is with thee. Blessed art thou amongst women, and blessed is the fruit of thy womb, Jesus.
2: Holy Mary, Mother of God, pray for us sinners now and at the hour of our death. Amen.
1: Behold, the handmaid of the Lord, be it done unto me according to thy word. Hail Mary, full of grace, the Lord is with thee. Blessed art thou amongst women, and blessed is the fruit of thy womb, Jesus.
2: Holy Mary, Mother of God, pray for us sinners now, at the hour of our death. Amen.
1: And the Word was made flesh, and dwelt among us. Hail Mary, full of grace, the Lord is with thee. Blessed art thou amongst women, and blessed is the fruit of thy womb, Jesus.
2: Holy Mary, Mother of God, pray for us sinners now, at the hour of our death. Amen.
1: Pray for us, O Holy Mother of God, that we may be made prompt worthy of the promises of Christ. Let us pray. Pour forth, we beseech thee, O Lord, thy grace into our hearts, that we, to whom the incarnation of Christ thy Son was made known by the message of an angel, may by his passion and cross be brought to the glory of his resurrection through the same Christ our Lord.
2: Amen.
1: In the name of the Father, and of the Son, and of the Holy Spirit. Amen.
0: 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Weather permitting, a short procession around the property of Immaculate Conception Church is being planned to start from the Grotto at 11:30 in the morning. 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
3: Hail Mary, full of grace, the Lord is with thee. Blessed art thou amongst women, and blessed is the fruit of thy womb, Jesus. Holy Mary, Mother of God, pray for us sinners, now and in the hour of our death. Amen. Our Father, who art in heaven, hallowed be thy name. Thy kingdom come, thy will be done, on earth as it is in heaven. Give us this day our daily bread, and forgive us our trespasses, as we forgive those who trespass against us. And lead us not into temptation, but deliver us from evil. Amen. Hail Mary, full of grace, the Lord is with thee. Blessed art thou amongst women, and blessed is the fruit of thy womb, Jesus. Holy Mary, Mother of God, pray for us sinners, now and in the hour of our death. Amen.
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0: And now the Angelus with our most reverend Bishop Flores.
1: The angel of the Lord declared unto Mary, and she conceived by the Holy Spirit. Hail Mary, full of grace, the Lord is with thee. Blessed art thou amongst women, and blessed is the fruit of thy womb, Jesus.
2: Holy Mary, Mother of God, pray for us sinners now and at the hour of our death. Amen.
1: Behold, the handmaid of the Lord, be it done unto me according to thy word. Hail Mary, full of grace, the Lord is with thee. Blessed art thou amongst women, and blessed is the fruit of thy womb, Jesus.
2: Holy Mary, Mother of God, pray for us sinners now, at the hour of our death. Amen.
1: And the Word was made flesh, and dwelt among us. Hail Mary, full of grace, the Lord is with thee. Blessed art thou amongst women, and blessed is the fruit of thy womb, Jesus.
2: Holy Mary, Mother of God, pray for us sinners now, at the hour of our death. Amen.
1: Pray for us, O Holy Mother of God, that we may be made worthy of the promises of Christ. Let us pray. Pour forth, we beseech thee, O Lord, thy grace into our hearts, that we, to whom the incarnation of Christ thy Son was made known by the message of an angel, may, by his passion and cross, be brought to the glory of his resurrection, through the same Christ our Lord.
2: Amen.
1: In the name of the Father, and of the Son, and of the Holy Spirit. Amen.
0: The Knights of Columbus of Council 2597 and the Volunteer Apostolates of KSGS 99.9 FM, Good News Catholic Radio, invite everyone in the community to attend the annual Public Square Rosary taking place on Saturday, October 10 at 12 noon at the Grotto. Weather permitting, a short procession around the property of Immaculate Conception Church is being planned to start from the Grotto at 11:30 in the morning. 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
3: Hail Mary, full of grace, the Lord is with thee. Blessed art thou amongst women, and blessed is the fruit of thy womb, Jesus. Holy Mary, Mother of God, pray for us sinners, now and in the hour of our death. Amen. Our Father, who art in heaven, hallowed be thy name. Thy kingdom come, thy will be done, on earth as it is in heaven. Give us this day our daily bread, and forgive us our trespasses, as we forgive those who trespass against us. And lead us not into temptation, but deliver us from evil. Amen. Hail Mary, full of grace, the Lord is with thee. Blessed art thou amongst women, and blessed is the fruit of thy womb, Jesus. Holy Mary, Mother of God, pray for us sinners, now and the hour of our death. Amen.
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0: And now the Angelus with our most reverend Bishop Flores.
1: The angel of the Lord declared unto Mary, and she conceived by the Holy Spirit. Hail Mary, full of grace, the Lord is with thee. Blessed art thou amongst women, and blessed is the fruit of thy womb, Jesus.
2: Holy Mary, Mother of God, pray for us sinners now and at the hour of our death. Amen.
1: Behold, the handmaid of the Lord, be it done unto me according to thy word. Hail Mary, full of grace, the Lord is with thee. Blessed art thou amongst women, and blessed is the fruit of thy womb, Jesus.
2: Holy Mary, Mother of God, pray for us sinners now, at the hour of our death. Amen.
1: And the Word was made flesh, and dwelt among us. Hail Mary, full of grace, the Lord is with thee. Blessed art thou amongst women, and blessed is the fruit of thy womb, Jesus.
2: Holy Mary, Mother of God, pray for us sinners now, at the hour of our death. Amen.
1: Pray for us, O Holy Mother of God, that we may be made worthy of the promises of Christ. Let us pray. Pour forth, we beseech thee, O Lord, thy grace into our hearts, that we, to whom the incarnation of Christ thy Son was made known by the message of an angel, may, by his passion and cross, be brought to the glory of his resurrection, through the same Christ our Lord.
2: Amen.
1: In the Father, and of the Son, and of the Holy Spirit.
2: Amen.
0: 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Weather permitting, a short procession around the property of Immaculate Conception Church is being planned to start from the Grotto at 11:30 in the morning. 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
3: Hail Mary, full of grace, the Lord is with thee. Blessed art thou amongst women, and blessed is the fruit of thy womb, Jesus. Holy Mary, Mother of God, pray for us sinners, now and the hour of our death. Amen. Our Father, who art in heaven, hallowed be thy name. Thy kingdom come, thy will be done, on earth as it is in heaven. Give us this day our daily bread. And forgive us our trespasses, as we forgive those who trespass against us. And lead us not into temptation, but deliver us from evil. Amen. Hail Mary, full of grace, the Lord is with thee. Blessed art thou amongst women, and blessed is the fruit of thy womb, Jesus. Holy Mary, Mother of God, pray for us sinners, now and in the hour of our death. Amen.
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0: And now the Angelus with our most reverend Bishop Flores.
1: The angel of the Lord declared unto Mary, and she conceived by the Holy Spirit. Hail Mary, full of grace, the Lord is with thee. Blessed art thou amongst women, and blessed is the fruit of thy womb, Jesus.
2: Holy Mary, Mother of God, pray for us sinners now and at the hour of our death. Amen.
1: Behold the handmaid of the Lord, be it done unto me according to thy word. Hail Mary, full of grace, the Lord is with thee. Blessed art thou amongst women, and blessed is the fruit of thy womb, Jesus.
2: Holy Mary, Mother of God, pray for us sinners now, the hour of our death. Amen.
1: And the Word was made flesh, and dwelt among us. Hail Mary, full of grace, the Lord is with thee. Blessed art thou amongst women, and blessed is the fruit of thy womb, Jesus.
2: Holy Mary, Mother of God, pray for us sinners now, at the hour of our death. Amen.
1: Pray for us, O Holy Mother of God, that we may be made worthy of the promises of Christ. Let us pray. Pour forth, we beseech thee, O Lord, thy grace into our hearts, that we, to whom the incarnation of Christ thy Son was made known by the message of an angel, may, by his passion and cross, be brought to the glory of his resurrection, through the same Christ our Lord.
2: Amen.
1: In the name of the Father, and of the Son, and of the Holy Spirit.
2: Amen.
0: 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Weather permitting, a short procession around the property of Immaculate Conception Church is being planned to start from the Grotto at 11:30 in the morning. 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
3: Hail Mary, full of grace, the Lord is with thee. Blessed art thou amongst women, and blessed is the fruit of thy womb, Jesus. Holy Mary, Mother of God, pray for us sinners, now and the hour of our death. Amen. Our Father, who art in heaven, hallowed be thy name. Thy kingdom come, thy will be done, on earth as it is in heaven. Give us this day our daily bread, and forgive us our trespasses, as we forgive those who trespass against us. And lead us not into temptation, but deliver us from evil. Amen. Hail Mary, full of grace, the Lord is with thee. Blessed art thou amongst women, and blessed is the fruit of thy womb, Jesus. Holy Mary, Mother of God, pray for us sinners, now and the hour of our death. Amen.
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0: And now the Angelus with our most reverend Bishop Flores.
1: The angel of the Lord declared unto Mary, and she conceived by the Holy Spirit. Hail Mary, full of grace, the Lord is with thee. Blessed art thou amongst women, and blessed is the fruit of thy womb, Jesus.
2: Holy Mary, Mother of God, pray for us sinners now and at the hour of our death. Amen.
1: Behold the handmaid of the Lord, be it done unto me according to thy word. Hail Mary, full of grace, the Lord is with thee. Blessed art thou amongst women, and blessed is the fruit of thy womb, Jesus.
2: Holy Mary, Mother of God, pray for us sinners now, the hour of our death. Amen.
1: And the Word was made flesh, and dwelt among us. Hail Mary, full of grace, the Lord is with thee. Blessed art thou amongst women, and blessed is the fruit of thy womb, Jesus.
2: Holy Mary, Mother of God, pray for us sinners now, at the hour of our death. Amen.
1: Pray for us, O Holy Mother of God, that we may be made worthy of the promises of Christ. Let us pray. Pour forth, we beseech thee, O Lord, thy grace into our hearts, that we, to whom the incarnation of Christ thy Son was made known by the message of an angel, may, by his passion and cross, be brought to the glory of his resurrection, through the same Christ our Lord.
2: Amen.
1: In the name of the Father, and of the Son, and of the Holy Spirit.
2: Amen.
0: 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Weather permitting, a short procession around the property of Immaculate Conception Church is being planned to start from the Grotto at 11:30 in the morning. 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
3: Hail Mary, full of grace, the Lord is with thee. Blessed art thou amongst women, and blessed is the fruit of thy womb, Jesus. Holy Mary, Mother of God, pray for us sinners, now and the hour of our death. Amen. Our Father, who art in heaven, hallowed be thy name. Thy kingdom come, thy will be done, on earth as it is in heaven. Give us this day our daily bread, and forgive us our trespasses, as we forgive those who trespass against us. And lead us not into temptation, but deliver us from evil. Amen. Hail Mary, full of grace, the Lord is with thee. Blessed art thou amongst women, and blessed is the fruit of thy womb, Jesus. Holy Mary, Mother of God, pray for us sinners, now and the hour of our death. Amen.
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0: And now the Angelus with our most reverend Bishop Flores.
1: The angel of the Lord declared unto Mary, and she conceived by the Holy Spirit. Hail Mary, full of grace, the Lord is with thee. Blessed art thou amongst women, and blessed is the fruit of thy womb, Jesus.
2: Holy Mary, Mother of God, pray for us sinners now and at the hour of our death. Amen.
1: Behold, the handmaid of the Lord, be it done unto me according to thy word. Hail Mary, full of grace, the Lord is with thee. Blessed art thou amongst women, and blessed is the fruit of thy womb, Jesus.
2: Holy Mary, Mother of God, pray for us sinners now, at the hour of our death. Amen.
1: And the Word was made flesh, and dwelt among us. Hail Mary, full of grace, the Lord is with thee. Blessed art thou amongst women, and blessed is the fruit of thy womb, Jesus.
2: Holy Mary, Mother of God, pray for us sinners now, at the hour of our death. Amen.
1: Pray for us, O Holy Mother of God, that we may be made prompt worthy of the promises of Christ. Let us pray. Pour forth, we beseech thee, O Lord, thy grace into our hearts, that we, to whom the incarnation of Christ thy Son was made known by the message of an angel, may, by his passion and cross, be brought to the glory of his resurrection, through the same Christ our Lord.
2: Amen.
1: In the Father, and of the Son, and of the Holy Spirit.
2: Amen.
0: 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Weather permitting, a short procession around the property of Immaculate Conception Church is being planned to start from the Grotto at 11:30 in the morning. Vivat Jesus!
3: Hail Mary, full of grace, the Lord is with thee. Blessed art thou amongst women, and blessed is the fruit of thy womb, Jesus. Holy Mary, Mother of God, pray for us sinners, now and in the hour of our death. Amen. Our Father, who art in heaven, hallowed be thy name. Thy kingdom come, thy will be done, on earth as it is in heaven. Give us this day our daily bread, and forgive us our trespasses, as we forgive those who trespass against us. And lead us not into temptation, but deliver us from evil. Amen. Hail Mary, full of grace, the Lord is with thee. Blessed art thou amongst women, and blessed is the fruit of thy womb, Jesus. Holy Mary, Mother of God, pray for us sinners, now and in the hour of our death. Amen.
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2: And now the Angelus with our most reverend Bishop Flores.
3: The angel of the Lord declared unto Mary, and she conceived by the Holy Spirit. Hail Mary, full of grace, the Lord is with thee. Blessed art thou amongst women, and blessed is the fruit of thy womb, Jesus.
4: Holy Mary, Mother of God, pray for us sinners now and at the hour of our death. Amen.
3: Behold, the handmaid of the Lord, be it done unto me according to thy word. Hail Mary, full of grace, the Lord is with thee. Blessed art thou amongst women, and blessed is the fruit of thy womb, Jesus.
4: Holy Mary, Mother of God, pray for us sinners now, at the hour of our death. Amen.
3: And the Word was made flesh and dwelt among us. Hail Mary, full of grace, the Lord is with thee. Blessed art thou amongst women, and blessed is the fruit of thy womb, Jesus.
4: Holy Mary, Mother of God, pray for us sinners now, at the hour of our death. Amen.
3: Pray for us, O Holy Mother of God, that we may be made worthy of the promises of Christ. Let us pray. Pour forth, we beseech thee, O Lord, thy grace into our hearts, that we, to whom the incarnation of Christ thy Son was made known by the message of an angel, may by his passion and cross be brought to the glory of his resurrection through the same Christ our Lord.
4: Amen.
3: In the name of the Father, and of the Son, and of the Holy Spirit.
4: Amen.
5: 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Weather permitting, a short procession around the property of Immaculate Conception Church is being planned to start from the Grotto at 11:30 in the morning. 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
6: Hail Mary, full of grace, the Lord is with thee. Blessed art thou amongst women, and blessed is the fruit of thy womb, Jesus. Holy Mary, Mother of God, pray for us sinners, now in the hour of our death. Amen. Our Father, who art in heaven, hallowed be thy name. Thy kingdom come, thy will be done, on earth as it is in heaven. Give us this day our daily bread, and forgive us our trespasses, as we forgive those who trespass against us. And lead us not into temptation, but deliver us from evil. Amen. Hail Mary, full of grace, the Lord is with thee. Blessed art thou amongst women, and blessed is the fruit of thy womb, Jesus. Holy Mary, Mother of God, pray for us sinners, now and in the hour of our death. Amen.
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0: And now the Angelus with our most reverend Bishop Flores.
1: The angel of the Lord declared unto Mary, and she conceived by the Holy Spirit. Hail Mary, full of grace, the Lord is with thee. Blessed art thou amongst women, and blessed is the fruit of thy womb, Jesus.
2: Holy Mary, Mother of God, pray for us sinners now and at the hour of our death. Amen.
1: Behold the handmaid of the Lord, be it done unto me according to thy word. Hail Mary, full of grace, the Lord is with thee. Blessed art thou amongst women, and blessed is the fruit of thy womb, Jesus.
2: Holy Mary, Mother of God, pray for us sinners now, at the hour of our death. Amen.
1: And the Word was made flesh, and dwelt among us. Hail Mary, full of grace, the Lord is with thee. Blessed art thou amongst women, and blessed is the fruit of thy womb, Jesus.
2: Holy Mary, Mother of God, pray for us sinners now, at the hour of our death. Amen.
1: Pray for us, O Holy Mother of God, that we may be made worthy of the promises of Christ. Let us pray. Pour forth, we beseech thee, O Lord, thy grace into our hearts, that we, to whom the incarnation of Christ thy Son was made known by the message of an angel, may, by his passion and cross, be brought to the glory of his resurrection, through the same Christ our Lord.
2: Amen.
1: In the Father, and of the Son, and of the Holy Spirit.
2: Amen.
0: 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Weather permitting, a short procession around the property of Immaculate Conception Church is being planned to start from the Grotto at 11:30 in the morning. 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
3: Hail Mary, full of grace, the Lord is with thee. Blessed art thou amongst women, and blessed is the fruit of thy womb, Jesus. Holy Mary, Mother of God, pray for us sinners, now and the hour of our death. Amen. Our Father, who art in heaven, hallowed be thy name. Thy kingdom come, thy will be done, on earth as it is in heaven. Give us this day our daily bread. And forgive us our trespasses, as we forgive those who trespass against us. And lead us not into temptation, but deliver us from evil. Amen. Hail Mary, full of grace, the Lord is with thee. Blessed art thou amongst women, and blessed is the fruit of thy womb, Jesus. Holy Mary, Mother of God, pray for us sinners, now and the hour of our death. Amen.
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0: And now the Angelus with our most reverend Bishop Flores.
1: The angel of the Lord declared unto Mary, and she conceived by the Holy Spirit. Hail Mary, full of grace, the Lord is with thee. Blessed art thou amongst women, and blessed is the fruit of thy womb, Jesus.
2: Holy Mary, Mother of God, pray for us sinners now and at the hour of our death. Amen.
1: Behold, the handmaid of the Lord, be it done unto me according to thy word. Hail Mary, full of grace, the Lord is with thee. Blessed art thou amongst women, and blessed is the fruit of thy womb, Jesus.
2: Holy Mary, Mother of God, pray for us sinners now, at the hour of our death. Amen.
1: And the Word was made flesh, and dwelt among us. Hail Mary, full of grace, the Lord is with thee. Blessed art thou amongst women, and blessed is the fruit of thy womb, Jesus.
2: Holy Mary, Mother of God, pray for us sinners now, at the hour of our death. Amen.
1: Pray for us, O Holy Mother of God, that we may be made worthy of the promises of Christ. Let us pray. Pour forth, we beseech thee, O Lord, thy grace into our hearts, that we, to whom the incarnation of Christ thy Son was made known by the message of an angel, may, by his passion and cross, be brought to the glory of his resurrection, through the same Christ our Lord.
2: Amen.
1: In the name of the Father, and of the Son, and of the Holy Spirit.
2: Amen.
0: The Knights of Columbus of Council 2597 and the Volunteer Apostolates of KSGS 99.9 FM, Good News Catholic Radio, invite everyone in the community to attend the annual Public Square Rosary taking place on Saturday, October 10 at 12 noon at the Grotto. Weather permitting, a short procession around the property of Immaculate Conception Church is being planned to start from the Grotto at 11:30 in the morning. 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
3: Hail Mary, full of grace, the Lord is with thee. Blessed art thou amongst women, and blessed is the fruit of thy womb, Jesus. Holy Mary, Mother of God, pray for us sinners, now and the hour of our death. Amen. Our Father, who art in heaven, hallowed be thy name. Thy kingdom come, thy will be done, on earth as it is in heaven. Give us this day our daily bread, and forgive us our trespasses, as we forgive those who trespass against us. And lead us not into temptation, but deliver us from evil. Amen. Hail Mary, full of grace, the Lord is with thee. Blessed art thou amongst women, and blessed is the fruit of thy womb, Jesus. Holy Mary, Mother of God, pray for us sinners, now and the hour of our death. Amen.
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5: And now the Angelus with our most reverend Bishop Flores.
6: The angel of the Lord declared unto Mary, and she conceived by the Holy Spirit. Hail Mary, full of grace, the Lord is with thee. Blessed art thou amongst women, and blessed is the fruit of thy womb, Jesus.
7: Holy Mary, Mother of God, pray for us sinners now and at the hour of our death. Amen.
6: Behold, the handmaid of the Lord, be it done unto me according to thy word. Hail Mary, full of grace, the Lord is with thee. Blessed art thou amongst women, and blessed is the fruit of thy womb, Jesus.
7: Holy Mary, Mother of God, pray for us sinners now and at the hour of our death. Amen.
6: And the Word was made flesh and dwelt among us. Hail Mary, full of grace, the Lord is with thee. Blessed art thou amongst women, and blessed is the fruit of thy womb, Jesus.
7: Holy Mary, Mother of God, pray for us sinners now and at the hour of our death. Amen.
6: Pray for us, O Holy Mother of God, that we may be made worthy of the promises of Christ. Let us pray. Pour forth, we beseech thee, O Lord, thy grace into our hearts, that we, to whom the incarnation of Christ thy Son was made known by the message of an angel, may by his passion and cross be brought to the glory of his resurrection through the same Christ our Lord.
7: Amen.
6: In the name of the Father, and of the Son, and of the Holy Spirit.
7: Amen.
8: 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Weather permitting, a short procession around the property of Immaculate Conception Church is being planned to start from the Grotto at 11:30 in the morning. 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
9: Hail Mary, full of grace, the Lord is with thee. Blessed art thou amongst women, and blessed is the fruit of thy womb, Jesus. Holy Mary, Mother of God, pray for us sinners, now in the hour of our death. Amen. Our Father, who art in heaven, hallowed be thy name. Thy kingdom come, thy will be done, on earth as it is in heaven. Give us this day our daily bread, and forgive us our trespasses, as we forgive those who trespass against us. And lead us not into temptation, but deliver us from evil. Amen. Hail Mary, full of grace, the Lord is with thee. Blessed art thou amongst women, and blessed is the fruit of thy womb, Jesus. Holy Mary, Mother of God, pray for us sinners, now in the hour of our death. Amen.
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0: And now the Angelus with our most reverend Bishop Flores.
1: The angel of the Lord declared unto Mary, and she conceived by the Holy Spirit. Hail Mary, full of grace, the Lord is with thee. Blessed art thou amongst women, and blessed is the fruit of thy womb, Jesus.
2: Holy Mary, Mother of God, pray for us sinners now and at the hour of our death. Amen.
1: Behold the handmaid of the Lord, be it done unto me according to thy word. Hail Mary, full of grace, the Lord is with thee. Blessed art thou amongst women, and blessed is the fruit of thy womb, Jesus.
2: Holy Mary, Mother of God, pray for us sinners now, the hour of our death. Amen.
1: And the Word was made flesh, and dwelt among us. Hail Mary, full of grace, the Lord is with thee. Blessed art thou amongst women, and blessed is the fruit of thy womb, Jesus.
2: Holy Mary, Mother of God, pray for us sinners now, at the hour of our death. Amen.
1: Pray for us, O Holy Mother of God, that we may be made worthy of the promises of Christ. Let us pray. Pour forth, we beseech thee, O Lord, thy grace into our hearts, that we, to whom the incarnation of Christ thy Son was made known by the message of an angel, may, by his passion and cross, be brought to the glory of his resurrection, through the same Christ our Lord.
2: Amen.
1: In the Father, and of the Son, and of the Holy Spirit.
2: Amen.
0: 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Weather permitting, a short procession around the property of Immaculate Conception Church is being planned to start from the Grotto at 11:30 in the morning. 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
3: Hail Mary, full of grace, the Lord is with thee. Blessed art thou amongst women, and blessed is the fruit of thy womb, Jesus. Holy Mary, Mother of God, pray for us sinners, now in the hour of our death. Amen. Our Father, who art in heaven, hallowed be thy name. Thy kingdom come, thy will be done, on earth as it is in heaven. Give us this day our daily bread, and forgive us our trespasses, as we forgive those who trespass against us. And lead us not into temptation, but deliver us from evil. Amen. Hail Mary, full of grace, the Lord is with thee. Blessed art thou amongst women, and blessed is the fruit of thy womb, Jesus. Holy Mary, Mother of God, pray for us sinners, now and in the hour of our death. Amen.
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0: And now the Angelus with our most reverend Bishop Flores.
1: The angel of the Lord declared unto Mary, and she conceived by the Holy Spirit. Hail Mary, full of grace, the Lord is with thee. Blessed art thou amongst women, and blessed is the fruit of thy womb, Jesus.
2: Holy Mary, Mother of God, pray for us sinners now and at the hour of our death. Amen.
1: Behold, the handmaid of the Lord, be it done unto me according to thy word. Hail Mary, full of grace, the Lord is with thee. Blessed art thou amongst women, and blessed is the fruit of thy womb, Jesus.
2: Holy Mary, Mother of God, pray for us sinners now, at the hour of our death. Amen.
1: And the Word was made flesh, and dwelt among us. Hail Mary, full of grace, the Lord is with thee. Blessed art thou amongst women, and blessed is the fruit of thy womb, Jesus.
2: Holy Mary, Mother of God, pray for us sinners now, at the hour of our death. Amen.
1: Pray for us, O Holy Mother of God, that we may be made worthy of the promises of Christ. Let us pray. Pour forth, we beseech thee, O Lord, thy grace into our hearts, that we, to whom the incarnation of Christ thy Son was made known by the message of an angel, may by his passion and cross be brought to the glory of his resurrection through the same Christ our Lord.
2: Amen.
1: In the Father, and of the Son, and of the Holy Spirit.
2: Amen.
0: The Knights of Columbus of Council 2597 and the Volunteer Apostolates of KSGS 99.9 FM, Good News Catholic Radio, invite everyone in the community to attend the annual Public Square Rosary taking place on Saturday, October 10 at 12 noon at the Grotto. Weather permitting, a short procession around the property of Immaculate Conception Church is being planned to start from the Grotto at 11:30 in the morning. 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
3: Hail Mary, full of grace, the Lord is with thee. Blessed art thou amongst women, and blessed is the fruit of thy womb, Jesus. Holy Mary, Mother of God, pray for us sinners, now and the hour of our death. Amen. Our Father, who art in heaven, hallowed be thy name. Thy kingdom come, thy will be done, on earth as it is in heaven. Give us this day our daily bread, and forgive us our trespasses, as we forgive those who trespass against us. And lead us not into temptation, but deliver us from evil. Amen. Hail Mary, full of grace, the Lord is with thee. Blessed art thou amongst women, and blessed is the fruit of thy womb, Jesus. Holy Mary, Mother of God, pray for us sinners, now and in the hour of our death. Amen.
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0: Good morning, everyone. On this special Wednesday morning, we are recording this live program, Spiritual Sparkles Part 20. This program is recorded for the purpose of being replayed again Monday afternoon, Wednesday afternoon, Friday afternoon, Saturday, Sunday afternoon at 4 p.m. So if you missed this live program today, you can always go back to your radio or even Facebook, because we recorded also on Facebook, and listen to this wonderful program. Our presenter today is Mr. Larry Patino, and he'll take it from here with very, very spiritual, special information for you. So welcome to the show today.
5: This morning she couldn't join us, but she said she'll be tuning in. All right, so we have a wonderful, interesting topic, I think, today to discuss, and as much as we can, God willing, we might be able to discuss the most important points. So before we begin, let's say a short prayer to the Holy Spirit. And let's put ourselves in the presence of God, then try to focus our minds in the heart where God dwells, and let's invoke the power of the Holy Spirit by praying this prayer. So we will start.
6: Come Holy Ghost, Creator blessed, vouchsafe within our souls to rest. Come with thy grace and heavenly aid, and fill the hearts which thou hast made.
7: To thee, the Comforter, we cry. To thee, the gift of God Most High, the fount of life, the fire of love, the soul's anointing from above. The sevenfold gifts of grace are thine, O finger of the hand divine. true promise of the Father, thou who dost the tongue with speech and thou. Thy light to every thought impart, and shed thy love in every heart. The weakness of our mortal state with deathless might invigorate. Drive far away our wily foe, and thine abiding peace bestow. If thou be our protecting guide, no evil can our steps betide. Make thou to us the Father known, teach us the eternal Son to own, and thee whose name we ever bless, O both the Spirit to confess. Praise we the Father and the Son, and the Holy Spirit with them one. And may the Son on us bestow the gifts that from the Spirit flow. Amen. Saint Teresa, pray for us. Saint John of the Cross, pray for us. Saint Padre Pio,
6: pray for us.
7: Saint Therese of Lisieux, pray for us. All right. I will first give you the whole overview of the topic, which is called Protecting Our Best Resource, Mental Attention and Energy. So part one will be talking about attention is a precious gift. Part two, the great leaks of mental energy. Part three is what we think we strengthen. Part four, from scattered attention to recollection. Part five, Blessed Maria Clemenza, attention centered upon God, an example of this principle. Part six is five practices and closing meditation. So I hope we can reach this part. All right. So in part one, attention is a precious resource. Now, welcome again to Spiritual Sparkles, my friends and listeners. This is now number 20. It's been such a short time. We have reached already this episode. Today, we will reflect on something every human being possesses, but something we often spend without realizing how precious it is. Think of our mental attention and energy like costing like about $10,000. That's just an example. But the principle is our mental attention and energy. That's how precious this asset is to us, and we don't realize it. Every morning we awaken with a certain amount of mental and emotional energy. We spend it in thinking, remembering, planning, worrying, reading, watching, talking, praying, loving, and serving. The question is, where are we spending it? Now, attention is a resource. When we give our attention to one thing, that attention is unavailable for something else at that moment. An hour spent mentally replaying an argument is an hour we cannot spend enjoying our family, appreciating creation, doing meaningful work, praying, or simply resting peacefully in God's presence. This leads us to one of the central principles of today's program. What we habitually think about, we gradually become. Because where attention goes, mental energy follows. Where energy repeatedly flows, habits form. Habits gradually shape character, and character influences the direction of our lives. So, we might express it this way. Attention equals thought equals energy equals habit equals character equals destiny. St. Paul gives us a wonderful spiritual discipline in Philippians 4:8. Whatever is true, honorable, just, pure, lovely, and gracious, think about these things. Why? Because thoughts do not remain merely thoughts. Repeated thoughts become tendencies. Tendencies become habits. Habits become character, and therefore, The habitual quality of our thoughts profoundly influences the quality of our lives. All right, now here's for discussion. Where has most of my mental attention gone during the past week? Has it generally increased my peace or diminished it? So we are now welcome for comments from our panelists. So any thoughts that might have arisen from part one, remember, what we think about, we gradually become. Mental energy is a very huge resource, very much like money, or even better, because money is inert unless we move it with our intelligence. Mm-hmm. But mental energy, we can direct it anywhere and shape things. So when I think of attention, as I was saying something today, think of it like costing, let's say, $10,000. And every piece of attention we give to anything, all right, be it answering a notification, answering or reading the news or watching a movie or something, we are giving our attention to it, or think of it, you're giving $10,000 to it.
8: Yes, you're just giving it away.
7: Giving it away.
8: Yes.
7: So what's the return there?
8: I think that for me, I think that when I don't have like a structure, I wake up in the morning and I just like feel grumpy because we make the day, right? Mm-hmm. So I feel that when I wake up and I spend the time to pray, to give God that time, my day for some reason lasts longer. Mm. Because everything gets done. I don't know why that is, right? But it is. I separate my times. I already prayed. I already have my breakfast. Now I have to go to cleaning the house. Whatever duties that I have get accomplished. But when I don't, and I start like, oh, no, not today. Today I have this. Today I have that. Me thinking about what I'm going to do is wasting time, and I don't do anything. My day just runs out. It does not last. I know that our phones take a lot of time, and we give it a lot of attention. We give the social media, we give the scrolling, we are just so invested, and our time just runs out. Also, I feel that we become what we are thinking, right? We become those negative Nancys. We become those. We become that person that nobody wants to be around, because part of our, I think that great part of our suffering comes in our thoughts. We give it the power. We give those thoughts the power, and that is our own doing of suffering. We don't let go of the situation, right? We want to hold on to it, and that's how we become that. We put ourselves in that hole.
7: Yes.
8: Spiraling.
7: So it's actually a structure. Are my thoughts and attention really worth listening to? If somebody were to enter my mind right now, mm-hmm. would that person stay there for a long time, or would just run away because of the scariness and the toxicity of,
8: yes,
7: my thoughts?
8: What we have to offer.
7: Yes. So, Tony, any thoughts on this?
6: I'm not very good at remembering things. So what I do, I think of the things I want to put it, have attention for the next day. See? So then I write a little reminder. Usually I use my phone, and I go to reminders, and I write down all the things that I think I need to accomplish the next day.
7: Mm-hmm.
6: See? So that's the way I go about it. Sometimes it has to do, I have several lists. Sometimes, you know, like, for example, like in the morning, the medicine the stuff like that, that's one of the lists. And then things that I want to accomplish in during my day, like for let's say religious or spiritual. And of course, you can make as many lists as you want. So, but that's usually what I do. I try to, because I'm not going to remember. I know I'm not. So I have to have that list.
9: I just wanted to add, I do the same thing. I make this list like what I do like every Sunday afternoon, right? Yeah. I make a list. Okay, for the week, on Monday I want to do this, and this. And then I forget the list. I don't know where I left the list. So I make another list, right? Yeah, then, yes. And then, okay, at 4 o'clock in the morning, I'm going to do this. And I'm going to go exercise this. And I'm going to read the Bible. I'm going to do this other thing. Then I forget because life gets in the way, you know. But, yeah, I'm the same way. I make those lists. And then I start thinking, why am I making a list if I lose them? So then, and I put them on the phone, and then I forget that they're in the phone. No, it's a cycle. It's a treadmill that we're in. But I just wanted to also add that, you know, talking about mental energies, and one of the things I think we discussed in another program was our thoughts also become our words. Mm-hmm. And one of the things, I'm going back to the science or scientifically, when we speak words, or when we speak, that's energy that's coming from our hearts and our minds, but it's actually energy that's traveling through space. And if you look, and now I'm the scientist in me, you know, you see the air move. Mm-hmm. You know, when you speak,
10: make ripples.
9: Yes, it makes ripples, or it's a frequency. Mm-hmm. Okay, so your words are very powerful, and they affect other people, especially when you direct things. That's why gossiping and evils, I can't remember what, you know, they're bad. That's not good, because all these things that are coming out of your mouth, it's real energy or frequencies that you are moving the air around you, and it's hitting somebody else.
10: Yes.
9: And it's actually going into that other person's mind.
10: Yes, they do.
9: It's true, and it's
10: very true,
9: because it's scientifically being proven. But that's the negative side. There's also the positive side, which we need to concentrate on. Is, by the same token, if you speak about good things and the positive things about another person, it'll help them change. It'll help you change. So all these things are very important. That's why a spiritual life is very important. And going back to the lists, I think that one of the priorities in making those lists is, where do you put your spiritual life in those lists?
10: Mm-hmm.
9: It should be number one.
10: Yes.
9: It should be the first thing.
10: Yes.
9: And I
10: love that.
9: And I just want to add something real quick, my own personal advice, that sometimes your spiritual life, for me, well, I'll speak for myself only. The good thing is that I do it very, very early in the morning, because that's when everything is quiet. And even in the Bible, it tells you about silence and quietness, you know. And this is energy or mental energy that you're forming. And like Clarissa said earlier, there's a peace that is given to you, and it lasts throughout the whole day. I mean, we could go on and on and on. I know we have a lot of things to cover in this program today. But, yeah, I can relate to what Tony was talking about, about those lists. And then I forget where I left the list, and so I make another list. And I forget what that one is. Then I throw this one away, and I put this out. And then I look through my pockets, and I have all these pieces of paper. And I go, oh, yeah. Now, yeah. But that's good to organize yourself. So.
10: Yes. So, all right. Let's go back to Tony's comments, the lists. What I get there is that you are organizing your energies.
9: Right.
10: Because that's where you're planning to put your mind and effort for the following day, right? Maybe also for today, right? So that's a good strategy of organizing your energies. Writing them down is organizing mental energies and probable activities. Very good. To Dr. Mike's comments, yes, and he said, thoughts are energies, and they translate to words and actions, and whatever we think, speak, and act have ripples that go from us towards the person or whatever objects that they are directed. So if they're negative, gossip, it impacts the internal life of the person to whom the gossip or the bad thoughts are directed to. And if it's good, like praying for others, healing prayers and all that, it also affects them.
8: Mm-hmm.
10: Now, just a personal example. Many times, all of us must have experienced this.
8: Mm-hmm.
10: Like, you think very strongly, the image of this person comes up in your head. Suddenly, the phone rings, and you answer, it's the same person. It means that his mental or her mental energy is impacting our thoughts. It is actually hitting us.
8: Mm-hmm.
10: And we see it in our minds first, and then follows the action. Well, the phone, oh, I just received his thoughts, and now he calls me.
9: Right.
10: So, yeah. Let's be careful of our thought energies because their power. Thought is power.
9: Yeah, and I think that's why the monks would live ascetic lives, you know, up in the mountains or in the deserts or wherever, so whether they can concentrate on what Jesus was trying to let us all know, which is love, you know. And that's why inside, and it's in the Bible, every time you read it, it always speaks about quiet and peace. And there's a reason for that. Because that's when your mental thoughts and your spiritual life becomes one with God. You form a very personal relationship with the Lord. And I think that's why they would do this. And we should take that as an example. And or what you should do, or what I do, is I pick a saint and I try to emulate their life or their lifestyle, you know.
8: Mm-hmm.
9: And all of these things are important. But yeah, your mental energy of what your thoughts are, you know, you need to. First of all, you need to be careful. Number one, but. Just think about the good things, the positive things that are out there. And, you know, concentrate on the loved ones. Like Mr. Patino, you're right. You know, things have, or your words have energy and power. And it's amazing.
10: Amazing.
6: And all these things that Mr. Gonzalez says about life coming up are things that come up during the day that are challenges to you're trying to put your attention to something, and they come up and then they need an immediate response. So now you have to prioritize.
10: There you go, Tony. All right. Prioritize.
6: Which one will I do first?
10: You go. Yeah. Very good.
9: It's called contingency theory.
10: Yes. Now, good. Let's connect this together to what Ms. Clarissa has mentioned here. Why is it that when she starts her day thinking of God and planning her day with the thought of the Lord, it seems that things get so easily done? And Dr. Gonzalez just gave us a kind of a clue why that happens. Because when we think, we attune ourselves to wholeness, right?
8: Mm.
10: To the source of all energies, to love. And so when we're thinking of God, we're actually adding to our energies. And so our work gets done so smoothly, right?
8: And I see that it don't matter if I spend five minutes, 20 minutes, my day will be done. It will. My chores will get through. And it was so funny because... the lists, right? Sometimes we have so many things going on in our heads and we want to do everything at the same time. So we push things and then we prioritize what we're going to do first. One thing that I am very guilty of, I'll be cooking, I'll be washing dishes, I'll be putting things in the laundry, I'll be doing 1,000 things at the same time. And I have learned to like recognize it and say, hey, Clarissa, stop. Just one thing, right? Do this correctly and then move on to the next. What Mr. Mike was saying too, that the energy, and that's very interesting, that even if we think that with gossip or we say something nice about somebody that's not in the same room, the energy will get there.
10: Yes.
8: That is very interesting, because if we go to the store and we meet with somebody that is not very
10: positive
8: at that moment, it's up to us. We need to be positive, and we see it immediately there, right? The energy. But since we can't see, because the other person is far away, we can't see the damage,
10: that's
8: been done. We put it to a side. So we need to be aware that this is
10: that
8: going
10: is
8: through, and the energy is sent.
10: Is sent.
8: So,
10: and be sure we are responsible for those.
8: Yes.
10: Gossip is one of the greatest sins. But anyway, we'll just go back to it later. Let's go back to Tony's mention of prioritizing, right? So, and then you mentioned something like doing, you wanted to do so many things all at the same time. So now we go to part two, which is what are the general ways in which this energy, this mental energy, leaks from us, all right? So much of our mental energy does not disappear through crisis. It leaks away through little things like little holes in a bucket. Notification, another headline, text message, somebody said about us, argument we keep replaying, someone criticizes us. For the next 2 hours, we mentally defend ourselves. Someone misunderstands us. We compose imaginary speeches explaining why we were right. Someone disappoints us. We replay the event 20 times. The original event may have lasted 5 minutes, but we replay it for several hours. But through rumination, that's one word, we can recreate it for hours, even years. So rumination is not good. So there's an important difference between problem solving and rumination. Problem solving asks, what can I do about this? Then we discern, we decide, we act. But rumination asks the same questions repeatedly without moving forward or taking action or acceptance. Problem solving gets clarity. Rumination consumes energy.
8: Mm-hmm.
10: All right. So let's go back to, again, what Tony and Dr. Mike were saying. Prioritizing energy. Is this worth my energy? So is answering the text worth my energy at this moment compared to it's now time for prayer? To which activity do I give my energy first? All right? So it's also a good one. We'll ask, is this argument worth my energy? Is this criticism worth my energy? This resentment, this headline? And then, all right? So, yeah, we decide. We discern. And if somebody just came to us and then met us and then said, hi, Mr. Tony, you're here, good morning, and then starts to talk to us, so, Mr. Tony, are you just going to easily hand this person your $10,000 of mental energy?
11: Well, sometimes it happens.
10: Like, for example, yesterday, 2 days ago, I got a call call from a distant relative, and she was very close to me when we were little. But now that we have become adults, my last conversation with her lasted 2 hours. All right, so she called. I was in prayer, and I said, "Do I answer this? This will consume another 2 hours." So I just didn't answer, declined. So yeah, I think that was one good thing that I preserved my $10,000 worth of mental energy.
8: Yes.
10: Yes.
8: Yes. Well, I know that I in that. It's very hard when it's family members. It's very hard because you know what they're trying to do, and you're like, okay, am I going to engage? No.
10: There. Engage or not engage? Yes.
8: I'd rather not engage, not today. Thank you. I'd rather protect my peace and my mental.
10: Protect your peace. That is so true.
8: Yes.
10: Protect your peace. And as Dr. Mike was saying, so among these things that want to claim our energy, mental energy, what do we prioritize? So if our priority among these things is spiritual, meaning God-ward, so I think it's easy just to choose, right? Meaning if you're dedicated and committed to the life of Christ and the life of God, it's just easy to choose. No, this will not get me God-ward. I'd rather choose this way, all right? Not answer. Now, but there's a common tendency nowadays for us, multitasking, and let's go back to your thought a while ago. I want to do so many things all at the same time. Wow, that's a great leak of energy too. Yes. And causes inefficiency. So they say, they recommend, oh, I'm a multitasker and they're so proud of it. No. Siri, it doesn't bring any efficient work, nor does it provide a correct outcome. Mm-hmm. All right, so we have a station break.
12: Esta es KSGS 99.9 FM, la estación católica de las buenas noticias, transmitiendo desde Rio Grande City, Texas, una estación de las hermanas benedictinas del monasterio aquí en Rio Grande City. I think we're going to continue with the program.
10: All right.
8: Okay.
10: So, now, any thoughts about that? You're a housewife, so I think that's part of the people in the house who are confronted with some of this, you know, daily duties and chores, and you want to do them as fast and as quickly as possible. What's your strategy, Ms. Clarissa?
8: My strategy now, because it used to not be this way. But my strategy now is I ask nicely and I say, in your time, can you do this? Right? Please. Mm. Just nicely. And I have a better response than if I, back then, that I was like, I want it now, you know, and be more aggressive with the way I asked. But I think that now I get a better response. Asking nicely.
10: Nicely. True, true, true. Dr. Mike?
12: We're talking about mental energy and leaks, you know, you're throwing away, like you say, you're throwing away $10,000 and what it's not supposed to. I think the key here, again, is discernment. Being able to understand what is good and what is not, what is worth pursuing and what is not worth pursuing.
10: Mm-hmm.
12: And a lot of times we make the wrong decisions because we lack faith. We lack faith in God up above, that He's God is with us 24 hours a day, 7 days a week. He's always there with us, and we tend to forget that.
8: Mm-hmm.
12: So we lack that faith. So when we lack that faith in God, and in Jesus, or Jesus being with us, you know, we tend to make the wrong decisions. our discernment is skewed.
10: Mm.
12: You know,
10: there
12: it's going off in the wrong direction, and having faith in the right thing to do, or being able to discern what is correct and what is not correct, is simply looking within your heart, as to what is correct and what is not. The difficult part about discernment is that sometimes you have to make difficult decisions,
8: mm-hmm.
12: that is going to affect other people. Again, we're going back to that energy that we talked about earlier, that we give off. But sometimes, like Tony said, there's sometimes when you have to put your foot down and do what is correct. And that's where discernment comes in. But at the end, when you use discernment correctly, and you believe and you have faith in God up above, at the end of the day, you will go to bed in peace, because you know you did the right thing. You know you did the correct thing in that moment, or for that person, or for that self. Mm-hmm. And sometimes it may not be the best thing for that person. Again, Jesus said, I'll be there with you 100% of the way. I'm always there with you. But it doesn't mean I'm going to make things easier for you. It doesn't mean I'm going to solve everything for you. Mm-hmm. But I'm there with you to support you. And there's going to be hard things to do. And you have to. Because if you do not, you're making that hole even bigger. And we're talking about that mental energy. You know, you're making it worse. You're making it negative. And that's bad. So faith in God up above, and having faith that if you put Him first, the correct decision is going to be made. It may not be the best thing for that yourself or that other person, but it's the right thing to do. That's why discernment is very, very important. I just wanted to add that.
10: Yes, it might not feel pleasant
12: right.
10: to the ego, but
12: right.
10: it's really good for the soul.
12: Right.
10: Yes. So going to that, having faith which develops good discernment is another way to really preserve the integrity of our mental and spiritual energy.
8: Mm-hmm.
10: Because when we choose the right thing instead of the wrong thing, many negative consequences, we are making the holes in our bucket bigger.
8: Mm-hmm.
10: So as Dr. Mike was saying, when we choose always the right thing, we go to bed at night completely at peace. It means that our energies have been renewed.
8: Mm-hmm.
12: Yeah.
10: Renew me like an eagle.
12: Right.
10: There.
12: Mm-hmm.
10: So as you were saying that before, why is it that when I think of God and plan my day, I still feel full of energy and then do my things so easily?
8: Yes.
10: Because we have gone to the source.
8: Yes. And then to add to this part, that we often hold on to things that happened, and we hold on and we hold on, and we create a habit, right? We already have this habit.
10: True.
8: But the thing is that we have to make really search in your heart, and I think that really think about it. Are we looking for a stage, or are we looking to be heard? Because we're just holding on to this, because this person did this to me, and they said, and they acted very badly upon me or whatever. Why are you holding on to it? Because you want to repeat this story? Because you want to be, what are you looking to get out of it, you know? And we have to be truthful to be able to break that habit. What are we looking for holding on to that? Also, I once was going through grief of somebody that had passed away. And I would look at around and I would say, why am I the only one suffering? Why is everybody going on and I'm just the one suffering? And then I remember Father Eduardo that day said, don't expect no one to suffer with you.
10: True.
8: It was like he was talking to me. Don't expect nobody to suffer with you. Nobody can understand your suffering. So we go back to this also. why are you holding on? Because somebody told you something nasty, because somebody did you wrong. Why? Just turn to see him. He was in the cross. Turn to see him and really leave it there. Break that cycle of habit, ugly habit, to holding on to things, collecting what? What are you collecting, you know? Why are you holding on to this? To add it to your trophy shelf? we have to be honest to ourselves.
12: But you know what? This is direct. Well, I don't know some other things we have to discuss. But this is directly related to part three about strength.
10: Strength. Mm-hmm.
12: And this, going through that and being able to make those decisions and having faith in God up above, is going to give you that strength.
8: Mm-hmm.
12: Making those decisions, making that list, following through that organization that you made, either mentally or writing it down on paper, that gives you strength and peace at the end. So I see all these things are very important, because not only does it give you strength, but it's going to strengthen your faith in God up above.
10: All right. So yes, making the right decisions and the right use of our mental energies on things that contribute to our peace of mind, to God, add energy to us, give us peace, and give us more efficiency in our lives.
8: Mm-hmm.
10: Because when we're suffering, we're in pain, and just thinking of our pain, our lives become miserable, and the way we relate to others also affects this relationship.
8: Mm-hmm.
10: And as they say, if you suffer, you're suffering alone. If you're happy, everyone is happy with you.
8: Yes.
10: So why stay in that suffering?
12: Mm-hmm. Right.
10: But let me tell an anecdote that's really, really driving home the point. This woman met this holy man, and then she recounted to him, oh, the pain that I underwent. I went to this clinic, and they extracted my tooth. They put a lot of things there. This was in the 1920s. And her description of her grief and pain was so real that the man listening to him asked her, did you have this last week? Oh, no, sir. I had it 20 years ago. She had been reliving her pain for 20 years. Could you imagine the mental energy she spent on that? What a waste.
8: Yes.
10: See?
8: The situation had already passed.
10: Passed.
8: And still suffering just
10: and
8: for the pleasure
10: on
8: of
10: to it.
8: Yes.
10: Holding
8: yes.
10: on. And that's what you call, that's Dr. Mike, you're talking about this many times in class, detachment. Detachment even from our pains and suffering and all that. That's why it frees us for higher things. Our energies mm-hmm. could be redirected mm-hmm. for other good things.
8: Yes.
10: See?
8: Mm-hmm.
10: So, now let's go back to strengthening, what we think we strengthen. And I want now to emphasize the value of creating our own mental, emotional, and physical environments. Now, environment doesn't mean only the place where we live or where we go, although that's very important. So the good place to start is the home, right?
8: Mm-hmm.
10: If we have decided to make our lives spiritual, make the home really like a domestic church. That's why Father Eduardo's idea of installing and the Legion of Mary, installing the images of Christ and Mother Mary and have a particular altar there, changes the environment in the house. So that's one. Mental environment. Oh, this is so hard sometimes to do, because what we think always we strengthen. Now, if we spend, let's say, out of the 12 hours that we're awake, let's say 7 hours of it scrolling through social media.
11: Meds.
10: That is 7 hours of mental environment that just comes to us, and all the trash that they're throwing at us, we are now carrying that burden.
12: Right.
10: And who wants to carry the loads of others?
8: Mm-hmm.
10: All right? So now that is a discernment of choosing the right mental environment.
12: And I want to add something that Tony had mentioned. I think it was last week. That's why, again, I don't watch the news anymore, because it's all just negative and
10: trash.
12: Bad. Right, it's all trash. So, again, there comes with discernment. And you know what? I stopped watching the news for what, it's been 2 weeks or a week. And I feel a lot better.
10: A lot better.
12: And I'm using my time now to pray.
10: Mm-hmm.
12: And it has actually helped. And at the end, you're listening to all this, you're watching it on TV, all these bad things. And at the end, what are you going to do about all this?
10: Precisely.
12: Anyway? There's nothing you can do
10: and
12: about
10: you
12: it.
10: Spent, let's say, 1 hour is costing you $20,000 of your mental energy. Mm-hmm. 7 hours? My gosh. Are you willing to give that resource to somebody who you don't even know?
8: Yes.
11: But there are some discernment that you have to do. You have to do it because, for example, let's say Father Eddie Eduardo, he tells us there's going to be a meeting for all the people that are going to give the Holy Communion to the sick.
10: Mm-hmm.
11: Okay? Well, we have to use this the social media.
10: Of course.
11: Okay?
10: Of course.
11: So, but you have to decide that's
10: which
11: the one.
10: Yes.
11: Which one you want.
10: Correct.
11: So,
10: correct.
11: Yeah.
10: Correct. Now, this is just going to be better.
11: Mm-hmm.
10: So page 5, go there to the quote, what we continually attend to is strengthened within ourselves, right? So we're not only affecting others, but we're affecting mm-hmm. mostly ourselves.
11: Mm-hmm.
10: If we continually contemplate resentment, we strengthen resentment. If we continually contemplate fear, we strengthen fear. We become nervous all the time. If I continually contemplate selfish desires, I strengthen those desires. But if I repeatedly contemplate compassion, I strengthen a compassionate heart. If I practice gratitude, gratitude grows in me. Mm-hmm. If I contemplate Christ, Christ-like qualities gradually develop within me. The same mental energy, therefore, can contribute toward making us either saints or scoundrels.
12: That is
10: the power of the mind.
12: I just want to add that the key word through all that is contemplation.
10: Mm-hmm.
12: I don't know. Maybe I should leave you, Mr. Patiño. I think, Hilario, I think you have a better definition for contemplation. I mean, it's okay to think about things. Contemplation, you know, well, I'll let you explain it.
10: Okay, all right. Good that you mentioned that, Dr. Mike. All right. Contemplation, simply speaking, is using, all right, the focused mind or the concentrated mind on God. That's it. The concentrated mind focused on God. That is contemplation. So when you were saying that your wife before was just so focused on her painting and painting of good things, she was contemplating. She was actually in a state of deep contemplation because the object of her attention was just so focused from her mental energy.
11: Mm-hmm.
10: Then I told you about the story of Fra Angelico.
11: Mm-hmm.
10: When he was painting the images of Christ there, he was crying. He was perfectly focused on Christ while he was painting. That was his contemplation and his prayer. So contemplation is simply a concentrated mind focused on God.
11: And for example, sometimes we don't know what God is. That's a problem.
8: Mm-hmm.
11: For example, to me, it's His love. and I concentrate in love.
12: Right.
11: But if I am making a list like I like to do, see, I got to add that. List. That list to the list.
10: Yeah,
11: see,
10: yeah.
11: You see, it's good to do this, but with love.
12: Right.
10: Yes, see? Tony, you hit something really, see? Really good.
11: But like making lists is not the entire thing.
12: Right. It's,
11: you have to add what
10: with
11: what,
10: love.
11: What is God? See?
10: Mm-hmm. Yeah, with love.
11: With love.
10: Because this is also one thing I want to share, a spiritual practice of mine. There in our dining table, which has some pictures of the saints. So when we eat mm-hmm. with the Last Supper, mm-hmm. you eat like you remember Christ mm-hmm. there eating with you, right? So I have some quotes there for the day, like not the week, sometimes the day, sometimes for months, like the quality I want to develop, all right? So I put it there. So like, for example, I was made for you alone, and let my day be pleasing to you in all my activities in the morning, noon, and night time. So I just remind myself of that. That's my list, Tony.
11: Yes.
10: To start the attitude of the day that this is a consecrated day for God. As Father Eduardo said, you can consecrate time, you can consecrate the place, and you can consecrate people.
11: Mm-hmm.
10: See? So, yeah. That's a good one. The list there, or some affirmations or prayers to remind yourself.
11: Yes.
10: Yes.
8: Mm-hmm. I want to add something. Sometimes the word contemplate may seem a little bit like...
10: Too far off.
8: But we all do it. We all do it, and we don't realize that we're doing it. I don't know if you guys remember, but when you were small, and sometimes your moms or your grandmas would have to have that time where they would like go and lie for a little bit, and it's like, okay, just quiet down, right?
10: Mm.
8: They were doing it. We ourselves, sometimes we're just, you know what, we come after heat and we just sit and we just want to cool off and we're just quiet and we're sitting there. We're doing it. We just don't understand that we are.
10: In contemplation.
8: It's very simple. It's just like you are in that quiet space, refreshing or just, you know, finding a quiet time for yourself. You just have to add the thinking of God,
12: yes.
8: bringing God into that
12: right.
8: quiet stillness. But we all do it, and it's not difficult. But we hear the word, and we get scared
10: yes.
8: because we don't know what that is.
10: Correct.
8: But everybody does it.
10: I agree with that completely, and you brought out a really profound insight there. Because inside of us is already the soul, meaning the image of God within us, and that soul is always at peace with itself.
8: Mm-hmm.
10: Now, I'd like to ask Mr. Cepeda to show us a picture of the lake, all right? So, look at the picture of the lake. Yeah. At first, you will see, yeah, that one, Mr. Cepeda, yeah. The moon has always been there. The moon of God in our souls and the moon of God Himself, it's always there. But if our minds are dark with the clouds of worry, fear, look at that. The reflection of the moon is so ruffled on the waters. Now look at the other one. When our minds are still, like what you were saying, naturally the reflection of the moon just is there.
8: Mm-hmm.
10: That's contemplation.
8: Yes.
10: That's why they say, be still and know that I am God. It's there. We're carrying it around, mm-hmm. but the trick or the secret is how to get to that space of stillness. And it can happen like you're just resting and all this stuff, you go into that space.
8: Yes.
10: It's a natural capacity.
8: Yes.
12: Mm-hmm.
10: And we make it complicated.
12: Yeah.
8: We hear it and we think it's something so far off,
10: from
8: our understanding.
10: And we're carrying it all around
8: yes.
10: with us all the time.
8: So our soul does remember. But we have to acknowledge.
10: Yes.
8: We have to.
10: And another picture there. It's good. So, yes, this is an example again. It's a picture of a cup with water in it. And if the water in the cup is still, look at what happens. The moon's reflection is perfect.

0: said.
1: Okay. So, yeah, the power of the mind can either make us saints or scoundrels. Saints or, well, criminals of ourselves sometimes. Okay? So, what are the some things that we can practically do? And if we go to page 7, a spiritual practice begins by gathering our dissipated mental energies again. And how do you do that? Jesus teaches us to enter the inner room. David said, "Be still and know that I am God." Notice the order. First, be still. Mm-hmm. And then know. And then Mr. Cepeda already showed the picture. Imagine a lake. If the water is ruffled and if there's clouds of doubt, the reflection of the moon is distorted. But when a lake is, the waters of the lake are still and there are no clouds of doubt and worry, the reflection of God's presence is perfectly reflected. And the practice of centering prayer, Dr. Mike, simply is a discipline to still the mind quickly, at will, because centering prayer and stilling the mind is a skill, just like any skill. Painting, running, it's a skill to be learned. It can be learned.
2: Yep.
1: But it has not been taught as explicitly before.
2: And I think that's centering. I try to do it every day. But I've found out that, yes, the more you do it, the easier it becomes.
1: The deeper you get.
2: The deeper you get into that, which is unbelievable.
1: Yes. All right, so it's time already. The time went by so fast. And we had so many good insights that we have gathered. So just to recap, our mental energy is our best resource. Be careful where we spend it. If we spend it outside, we become dissipated, meaning on useless things. If we spend it with God, with Christ in the heart, we become renewed, we become whole, we develop wholeness, which is holiness. All right. So thank you very much, dear audience. I hope you pick up something practical, just one thing today, and apply it quickly within 24 hours. So let's end with a prayer. In the name of the Father, the Son, the Holy Spirit. Amen. Let's pray the glory be. Glory be to the Father, and to the Son, to the Holy Spirit, as it was in the beginning, is now, and ever shall be, world without end. Amen. In the name of the Father, the Son, the Holy Spirit. Amen. As Miss Corina would say, go to Mass.
3: Go to Mass. Everybody.
1: Bring a friend. Yes. All right. Thank you.

0: And now the Angelus with our most reverend Bishop Flores.
1: The angel of the Lord declared unto Mary, and she conceived by the Holy Spirit. Hail Mary, full of grace, the Lord is with thee. Blessed art thou amongst women, and blessed is the fruit of thy womb, Jesus.

0: Holy Mary, Mother of God, pray for us sinners now and at the hour of our death. Amen.
1: Behold, the handmaid of the Lord, be it done unto me according to thy word. Hail Mary, full of grace, the Lord is with thee. Blessed art thou amongst women, and blessed is the fruit of thy womb, Jesus.
0: Holy Mary, Mother of God, pray for us sinners now, at the hour of our death. Amen.
1: And the Word was made flesh, and dwelt among us. Hail Mary, full of grace, the Lord is with thee. Blessed art thou amongst women, and blessed is the fruit of thy womb, Jesus.
0: Holy Mary, Mother of God, pray for us sinners now, at the hour of our death. Amen.
1: Pray for us, O Holy Mother of God, that we may be made worthy of the promises of Christ. Let us pray. Pour forth, we beseech thee, O Lord, thy grace into our hearts, that we, to whom the incarnation of Christ thy Son was made known by the message of an angel, may, by his passion and cross, be brought to the glory of his resurrection, through the same Christ our Lord.
0: Amen.
1: In the name of the Father, and of the Son, and of the Holy Spirit.
0: Amen.
2: 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Weather permitting, a short procession around the property of Immaculate Conception Church is being planned to start from the Grotto at 11:30 in the morning. 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
3: Hail Mary, full of grace, the Lord is with thee. Blessed art thou amongst women, and blessed is the fruit of thy womb, Jesus. Holy Mary, Mother of God, pray for us sinners, now and the hour of our death. Amen. Our Father, who art in heaven, hallowed be thy name. Thy kingdom come, thy will be done, on earth as it is in heaven. Give us this day our daily bread, and forgive us our trespasses, as we forgive those who trespass against us. And lead us not into temptation, but deliver us from evil. Amen. Hail Mary, full of grace, the Lord is with thee. Blessed art thou amongst women, and blessed is the fruit of thy womb, Jesus. Holy Mary, Mother of God, pray for us sinners, now and the hour of our death. Amen.
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5: 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I'm Ace McCain. Going to bow out and enjoy the rest of the weekend. You do the same. Remember to always let God define who you are, and I'll see you again with Catholics Coast to Coast.
7: That's not an excuse, but it's true. Now, but once people rediscover the truth and the beauty and the goodness of the Catholic faith, they're like, well, why wasn't I ever taught this? Like, how come I didn't know this? And a lot of times it can even lead to some anger over what was missed in their formation. And again, it's not like, you know, they had zero culpability because the resources have always been there. The teaching has already been there. And a lot of people have been living the faith their entire lives. They have been faithful to the teachings of the church in spite of what instruction they may or may not have received in their parish or Catholic school. But we have to recognize that a lot of people simply were not taught the faith, particularly, I would say, the ins and outs of real Catholic prayer and the spiritual life. I mean, think about it. Like, how many people were ever really taught how to practice authentic Catholic meditation or even know what real contemplative prayer is? How many people even know the basic forms of prayer that are in the catechism? Like, we learn our Fathers and our Hail Marys. You might even know the Memorare by heart. You can sing the Regina Caeli. You can recite a litany or two. But a real interior life, like a real focus on serious relationship with the Lord, the problem is, I mean, that's pretty rare. Even today, it's rare for Catholics. You know, for too long, I think, you know, the focus has been basically on a kind of somewhat juvenile sacramental prep and moving kids and adults along through baptism, confession, your first communion, confirmation. It's the whole assembly line. Like, that has to change. You know, all I have is kind of personal and kind of anecdotal information for people that are running OCIA programs around the United States. But it appears that while a lot of people come into the church, a large number of them fall away rather quickly. I saw this in my own RCIA group, you know, back in the late 90s, all these people who came in a pretty doggone good RCIA formation program, and even they fell away, a lot of them. And I think a huge part of the reason is because we don't focus upon and show how all the graces that come through the sacraments are meant to drive a real interior relationship with the Lord. I mean, we need to teach candidates and catechumens to really pray. We need to show them that the path of holiness is there for the taking. Like, they're meant to go down this. And that the sacraments of initiation are just that, right? They're initiation. They're just the beginning of this movement toward divine life, a movement towards literal sainthood. Yeah, I've probably told this story before on this podcast somewhere, but the night that I came into the church back in 98, I'll never forget, there was this guy, Ryan, in my RCIA class. And I mean, he was basically kind of still undecided right at the Easter Vigil. And I'm thinking to myself, man, you got to make a decision. I mean, he hadn't been baptized yet. And he turned, I'll never forget this. He turned and he said, you know, if I'm going to do this, I want to be a saint. And it really struck me because I didn't really think in terms. So when I was coming into the church, I wasn't thinking in terms of sainthood. I was thinking in terms of learning all the things that I needed to know in order to be a Catholic. Sainthood, you know, I'd heard about them. I'd read the books, you know, it's a word to you at that point in the process, but I have to hand it to him. I mean, he already saw, like, it's all about sainthood. And I would say, if you just came into the church or you're looking at the church, or maybe you're, you know, in your well into your neophyte year or your 2 or 3 years in, whatever it is, realize sainthood is the goal. It's not just to be good. It's not just to be a practicing Catholic. We are literally made to become saints. The only people in heaven are saints, right? This is one of the reasons why I started the science of sainthood. And I tell people all the time, I stole that title from St. Augustine. He talks about the science of saints. You know, St. Catherine of Siena talks about the holy science of love. There is so much more to our growth and holiness than just receiving the sacraments, right? There is a path of development that we have to engage in, or all the grace that's in the sacraments is going to be wasted. That's not true just for new people coming into the church. This is true for every single one of us. Now, this is why Jesus Christ calls the spiritual life, you know, growing in intimacy with him, the one thing necessary in Luke 42. Because if we don't have a real relationship with the Lord, guys, we're in a heap of trouble. And I'm not just talking about the end of our lives when we're standing before him at our personal judgment. It's about our lives now. And why wouldn't we want to be in relationship with the person who made us and loves us more than anyone else? You know, not really focusing on our interior life is pretty nuts when you get down to it, right? We have to focus on this. And I'll pause my little rant to get off my soapbox on this. But far too many Catholics, frankly, do not have a life of prayer. And for those of us who have it, we need to show them the way. We need to demonstrate this in our own lives, right? And teach them while we focus on growing ourselves as well. But let's return to the question that I posed at the beginning of the show. What do we do when our loved ones have left the faith? Because regardless of the reasons behind their departure, it's heartbreaking, right? Because these people are walking away from the very source of eternal life, and we're beside ourselves as to what to do. And because we're so worried, the typical reaction is often to kind of nag or cajole and, you know, strategically place evangelistic books on the coffee table in a desperate effort to light a spark in the heart of the wayward. And, you know, we'll even put like a big, you know, bookmark with a picture of Our Lady sticking out from a particular page. So, you know, they'll go to the right place to read. If they'll just read what I underlined on page 72, I know they'll head right to confession. Let's be honest. Like, how many times has that actually worked? So, you know, what do we do? How do we get them back? How do we get them to desire divine life and return wholeheartedly to the sacraments? And the first thing to say on this is we have to acknowledge there's no silver bullet. Okay. Every person has a free will. You could have the perfect household. You could teach all the right stuff. You could live it to perfection as a saint. And that doesn't mean that your kid or your spouse or whomever is going to make the same decision you did. We have to accept that. Every person can choose to simply reject God, and ultimately, we can't control that. Okay. And not only that, but everything, and I mean everything, is a matter of grace. Okay. The only reason I'm a Catholic today is because of grace. You know, repentance and salvation, conversion, all of that is the work of the Holy Spirit. And this is something we have to keep in mind as we worry and we labor for the salvation of others, because ultimately it's God's work. Now, that said, as members of the body of Christ, we have a definite and even powerful role. In fact, just like any good parent, God desires that we participate in his work of saving souls and drawing them back into his family. And I would propose that as Catholics, we possess a very powerful spiritual battle plan that has the ability to break through the defenses of even the most like obstinate prodigal. Now, it's not a guarantee. Again, there's no silver bullet, but this is like we have some powerful weapons at our disposal. Okay. And I'm going to warn you right now, though, it's not easy. Okay. It's going to require something of us. Even so, it's incredibly effective. So if you're serious about unleashing the powerful mercy of God in your loved ones' lives, here's kind of a step-by-step master plan that we can follow. The first thing you have to do is look in the mirror. In other words, do a kind of a self-assessment and see whether or not any of your own behavior is turning the other person away. Because again, oftentimes we get so worried and anxious that we do things that repel our loved ones instead of inviting them in. You know, it's really easy to do this, especially when you get on fire with the faith and you're like, why can't you just see this? Like, just do this thing and everything will be okay. And we just don't recognize that they're just not there yet. Right. And so we end up turning them away. So we have to look in the mirror. And what I really mean by that is making sure that we are personally growing in holiness. What I'm talking about here is, you know, really focusing on your spiritual growth that will help you to, you know, dampen that anger and relieve your anxiety. Cause the anxiety, when we get anxious over the, you know, the salvation of our loved ones, what do we do? We nag, we get impatient. It leads to anger. We don't want that, right? We have to focus on spiritual growth, which will fill us with the merciful love of Jesus Christ. And we always have to remember, you know, God stooped down to our level. We have to remember this with regard to our loved ones. There is a time when we are stooping down to theirs. Okay. Again, it doesn't happen overnight. And it takes a lot of humility, frankly, to realize that we might be part of the problem that our loved ones aren't coming back to the faith. And, you know, since humility is the taproot of all the virtues, it's an absolute necessity to exercise it. Okay. So we have to take a hard look at ourselves. We have to always remember that every person ever created is literally made for what we have in Jesus Christ. God designed us for him. So the more we resemble him, the more we grow in the interior life, the more we're going to attract people to the faith. Right. And the primary way that we achieve this humility, that we grow in holiness, is step two on this little battle plan. And that is prayer. You know, the sacraments are obviously foundational to the Catholic faith. But as St. Alphonsus Liguori said, prayer is the surest way to salvation. And I would say that he doesn't just mean that for us, but for our loved ones as well. Right? Intercessory prayer. Now, what should that look like? Right? How should prayer be done? And I would start with the fact that no matter what, we cannot forget the intercession and power of Our Lady. Right? Mary is the mother of God, which means she's our mother as well, since we are part of his family. And we'll dig more into Mary, you know, perhaps in a later episode. I've already done some on her, but we have to remember that as our mother, she plays a pivotal role. So just like back in the Old Testament where she was, you know, the queen mother in the Davidic kingdom was interceding on behalf of, you know, the brother of Solomon, for example, Mary intercedes for us. She is the queen mother. And so she intercedes for the needs of her loved ones and she loves us. And this is her whole role. So we can always entrust our loved ones to her. So Mary, certainly. Also, you know, like millions of parents and spouses, keep begging St. Monica to intercede for your lost children and loved ones. She is certainly a very powerful, powerful ally. I mean, if she could bring her profligate son, St. Augustine, back into the faith, she can help bring yours as well. Don't ever stop those novenas. But don't forget that in order to truly evangelize, we must first be evangelized. Okay, you can't give what you don't have. So we have to first focus upon ourselves and make sure that our personal relationship with the Lord is growing and maturing. Because if you're growing and maturing in the faith and you're becoming more loving, do you think that the people around you aren't going to notice that? Of course they will. Okay. And this growth happens primarily through prayer, particularly authentic Catholic meditation, right? You have to have a life of meditative prayer. I use this quote all the time. St. Alphonsus Liguori, paraphrasing basically St. Teresa of Avila, says that if you don't have a regular life of mental prayer, so meditative prayer, you don't need demons to carry you to hell. You carry yourself there in your own hands. Okay, we have to have it. And if you're looking for a basic primer on prayer that goes over vocal, meditative, and contemplative prayer, as well as topics like dryness, distraction, silence, if you're a reader, you can check out my book, Prayer Works, Getting a Grip on Catholic Spirituality. You can find that on scienceofsainthood.com, Amazon, or wherever. Another option is to sign up for the free trial of the first course in the Science of Sainthood, which is titled Introduction to Real Prayer. This is a powerful video course that will walk you step by step through everything you need to engage in deep, meaningful prayer that will transform your relationship with the Lord, because you're learning really how to converse with Him. And again, it's totally free. And there are links in the show notes for both the book and the free course, so you can check it out there. One way or the other, prayer is huge. If we're going to be a reservoir of love to others, we have to first tap into the living waters of Christ's love and draw it out for ourselves. That happens primarily through prayer. I mean, the reality is that if you don't have a real life of prayer, you're just never going to grow in holiness. I mean, and to be perfectly honest, you're kind of fooling yourself that if you think you're living the Catholic life and you're not conversing with God, right? Most Catholics don't even realize how serious a lack of prayer life is to their salvation. The doctor of prayer, St. Teresa of Avila, says that meditation is the basis for acquiring all the virtues, and to undertake it is a matter of life and death for all Christians. And you're like, well, why? Well, because real prayer brings us more into contact with God. It's literally our relationship with Him. You hear people talk about my relationship with God. I have a relationship with Jesus Christ. And you're like, what is that relationship? Prayer is that relationship. Okay. If you're not praying, you don't have it. But it also, when you have this life of prayer, it allows the Lord to move more powerfully through us as well. So prayer helps us to crush our self-centered attitude and begin to put the other person first. It helps us to die to our own desires and shower others with Christ-like love. And because this is a huge point, people don't come into or return to the church because they were beaten into submission through apologetic arguments. They don't come into the church because they were drugged by the arm or they were nagged to death. They come into the church, back to the church, because of love. They come back through relationship. Hey, I'm not sure I would have ever become a Catholic had it not been for the one Catholic family I knew leading me by the hand and getting me into RCIA. They are a wild and woolly Irish Catholic family in Chicago, and I'm forever indebted to them. And once I moved to Steubenville and started the RCIA at Franciscan University, it was the patient care of my local RCIA sponsor, Mike, that helped me to get over all the final hurdles that remained in the last few months before I was received into the church. He was and is the truest of friends. I love him dearly. This is really important to understand, because I can, and I did, read all kinds of books, right? I could come to all kinds of theological conclusions. I did all that stuff, but I'm still a human. I still needed other humans to guide and welcome me into the Catholic family. And my point is that you simply cannot separate humanity out of the process. Our relationship with those people who are considering or reconsidering the church is pivotal. Okay? But again, we have to realize that we can't offer others a truly loving relationship without a deeply personal relationship with love Himself. Okay, so in other words, if we're going to love others into relationship with the Lord, we already have to have that love. We have to have that relationship with Him. Again, prayer is that relationship with Him. And as the saints show us so powerfully, a deep, prayerful relationship with God, it takes us to a different level. It fuels our ascent to God. It's literally the thing that makes us like the one we love. The Catechism says that prayer restores man to God's likeness and enables him to share in the power of God's love. And that's pretty much the whole goal of the spiritual life, right? It's about becoming like Jesus Christ. But, here's where things kind of get difficult. Because if the goal of the Christian life is to become like Christ and extend His love to the rest of the world as part of His mystical body, what does that really look like? Right? Does it only consist in asking and petitioning for those people living in darkness? Or is there a little more to it? And the answer is, yeah, there's more. In fact, there's a lot more. And you can sum it up in one word. Sacrifice. In fact, as we're going to see, it's really sacrifice that puts your prayer life on steroids. Now, even so, I know it's a term that makes us squirm. I squirm too. But if you are serious about reclaiming lost souls, sacrifice is a key. In fact, if you say you love someone and you aren't willing to sacrifice for them, do you really love them? Right? Now, what do I mean by that? What do I mean by sacrifice? Practically speaking. Well, basically, I'm talking about offering up not just our prayers, but our bodies for others. Like your bodies. Like how? Mortification. A voluntary self-denial. I don't know. Now you're really squirming hard. You're like shuddering maybe, but hang with me here. Why is offering or, you know, mortifying our bodies and offering penitential sacrifice for others so powerful? Well, basically, it's because when you offer yourself up in sacrifice, you're doing exactly what it is that Jesus Christ did for us on the cross. Yes, he prayed. Yes, he taught. But he also gave up his own body for us. And when we offer up mortifications for those we love, we're not only imitating him, we're wielding his very power. Why? Well, because we're united to him through the sacraments. Remember, we're a union of body and soul. Okay, we're not simply spiritual beings floating around like angels. And that means if we're truly going to make a gift of our full selves, just like Jesus Christ, our body must necessarily be involved. Now, certainly, there's a kind of spiritual interior suffering that we can undergo without visible bodily suffering. But I'm talking about voluntary bodily mortification and penance done out of love for the other person. Because this is basically all we're talking about. We're talking about acts of love. That's what penance and mortification are. They're acts of love. As the great Jesuit Father John Harden said, we love only to the degree that we are willing to suffer. You know, Romans 8:17, St. Paul says that we are fellow heirs with Christ, provided we suffer with him in order that we may also be glorified with him. Christ is always our perfect example. He was beaten, bloodied, and crucified for us. His exterior suffering was horrific, right? And it was a manifestation of his interior sacrificial love. He gave it all up, like body and spirit, for us. And we're called to do the same thing. Okay, we're called to offer up our whole selves, body and soul, in sacrificial love. And it's extremely powerful, not because of us, right? But because we're wielding the power of Jesus Christ. So joined to him through the sacraments, we're basically tapping into the saving power of the cross, the ultimate source of sacrificial saving love. And realize, when I'm talking about sacrifice, I'm not saying you go Rambo on yourself. And if you're a millennial or a Gen Z, you're like, who's Rambo? You can look it up, all right? I'm not saying you have to like don the hairiest of hair shirts or only consume bread and water for the rest of your life. In fact, I would advise against it. I'm talking about mortifications that are sustainable on a daily basis. Because even small things, like turn down the hot water in the shower for a minute and say a Hail Mary. Don't have that second cup of coffee. Eat all the cauliflower on your plate. Okay, these kinds of things can be incredibly powerful, especially the cauliflower. I hate that stuff. Why? Because they're sacrificial actions driven by love for neighbor that unleash the powerful mercy of Jesus Christ. They're ways that we can participate in the salvific suffering of Jesus Christ. You know, as members of his mystical body, we're wielding the power of his crucified and risen body. And of course, not only will this sacrificial love help lead other people to conversion, it's going to help us in our salvation as well. You know, Christ told St. Catherine of Siena, those who are willing to lose their own consolation for their neighbor's welfare receive and gain me and their neighbors. And so they enjoy the graciousness of my charity at all times. All right. So there you go. There's our battle plan to bring our loved ones back into the arms of God. You know, look in the mirror, make sure that we're not the cause of pushing people away. Engage in real transformational prayer, right? Particularly meditative prayer. Okay. That's something that every one of us is supposed to be doing, even right now. Okay. And then three, begin to offer small sacrifices in union with Christ. Okay. These are seriously powerful means that pave the way for the Holy Spirit to penetrate the hearts of our lost loved ones and also move us closer to Christ as well. One final thing with regard to all of this, it's really important. Don't get frustrated if things don't happen right away. Most of the time, they won't, right? Conversion normally takes time. It's a process, okay? Everybody has different wounds. Everybody has different issues. As St. John Henry Newman said that we all have what he calls antecedent considerations that play into our conversion process. Basically, what he means is we've all got baggage. Okay? We've all got barriers that have to be overcome so that we can move more fully into or back into the love of God. But as you're waiting and praying and sacrificing, also never forget that the Lord loves your loved ones even more than you do. And he is always showering them with powerful graces to draw them close. In fact, he loves them so much that he gave his only child so that your children and loved ones can experience his overwhelming love for all eternity. So give your family and friends over to Jesus and his mother. And in even your darkest moments of anguishing over the salvation of loved ones who seem so far away from the faith, don't forget the words of Christ himself. With men, this is impossible. But with God, all things are possible. And in closing, I want to remind you that if you're wondering what a real life of prayer looks like and practically speaking how to do it, go check out the free trial for Introduction to Real Prayer at scienceofsainthood.com. And there are links down below. In fact, if you're listening and you're in the United States, you can just text the word pray to the number 66866. You put in your name and your email. When prompted, we'll send you the course. Okay, again, text pray to 66866. Again, if you're a reader, check out Prayer Works, Getting a Grip on Catholic Spirituality. There are links down below. So let's close this episode like we always do with the powerful words of St. Paul in Romans 12:12, which are always so incredibly apropos to our topic. So say it with me, guys. Rejoice in hope. Endure in affliction. Persevere in prayer.
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0: Howdy, folks. 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Recently, I got a request on YouTube from a viewer named Mary Ishia, who says, "Jimmy, would you do an episode on the sign of the cross?" Sure, I'd be happy to. The sign of the cross is a gesture in which a Christian traces the shape of the cross, often on the body, while calling on the Father, the Son, and the Holy Spirit. It's used in many different circumstances. One of these is at the beginning and end of prayers. The Catechism of the Catholic Church states, "The Christian begins his day, his prayers, and his activities with the sign of the cross. In the name of the Father, and of the Son, and of the Holy Spirit. Amen." The baptized person dedicates the day to the glory of God and calls on the Savior's grace, which lets him act in the Spirit as a child of the Father. The sign of the cross strengthens us in temptations and difficulties. Here in America, many people think that the sign of the cross as something that Catholics do, but it isn't just a Catholic practice. It's used by all the historic Christian churches, by Catholics, by Eastern Orthodox, and by the Oriental Orthodox. It's also sometimes used in the Protestant community, such as by Lutherans, Anglicans, and sometimes others. Martin Luther discusses it in his Small Catechism, where he says Christians should make it part of their morning and evening prayers. He writes, "In the morning, when you get up, make the sign of the Holy Cross and say, 'In the name of the Father, and of the Son, and of the Holy Spirit, Amen.'" He gives the same instructions for saying your evening prayers. So the sign of the cross is not unique to any one church. It belongs to the whole Christian family, and anyone is welcome to make it. The sign of the cross has been made in multiple different ways historically, and several of these are common today. The most familiar way is the large form. The Catholic Encyclopedia states, "Most commonly and properly, the words sign of the cross are used of the large cross traced from forehead to breast and from shoulder to shoulder, such as Catholics are taught to make upon themselves when they begin their prayers." A priest also uses a form of the sign of the cross when he gives a blessing. The Catholic Encyclopedia states, "Another kind of sign of the cross is made in the air by bishops, priests, and others blessing persons or material objects." So this form isn't made on the body, but by clergymen when they're giving blessings. It's as if they're tracing the sign of the cross on the person or thing being blessed, but without actually touching it. One advantage of doing it this way is you can bless a large group of people all at once, since there's no way you could physically trace the sign of the cross on each and every person individually. There's also a smaller form. Today, this form is used just before the reading of the Gospel at Mass. The Catholic Encyclopedia states, "A third variety is represented by the little cross, generally made with the thumb, which the priest or deacon traces, for example, upon the book of the Gospels, and then upon his own forehead, lips, and breast at Mass." Today, the people do this in the liturgy also, so they use their thumb to trace a little cross on their forehead, lips, and chest, which is a way of saying, "May the gospel be in my head, on my lips, and in my heart." This small form of the cross also has important historic roots, as we'll see. It's also important to realize that the large form is not made the same way everywhere. Sometimes people use their whole hand to make it, and sometimes they just use three fingers, or more precisely, two fingers and a thumb. Also, in the West, people move the hand from the forehead down to the chest, and then from the left shoulder to the right. By contrast, in the East, the hand goes from the forehead to the chest, and then from the right shoulder to the left. This difference is not new, and the Western practice itself has changed over time. The Catholic Encyclopedia notes that the Western way used to match the Eastern. Around AD 1000, the manner of making it in the West seems to have been identical with that followed at present in the East. That is, only three fingers were used, and the hand traveled from the right shoulder to the left. Later, the West shifted to the new form we use now. However, there can be little doubt that long before the close of the Middle Ages, the large sign of the cross was more commonly made in the West with the open hand, and that the bar of the cross was traced from left to right. The arrangement of the fingers has also carried special meaning, especially in the East. At a somewhat later date, throughout the greater part of the East, three fingers, or rather the thumb and two fingers, were displayed, while the ring and little finger were folded back upon the palm. These two were held to symbolize the two natures or wills in Christ, while the extended three denoted the three persons of the Blessed Trinity. In many Eastern and Hispanic settings, people also make a small cross with the thumb and forefinger and then kiss the thumb at the end as a sign of affection for the cross. But there's one form of the sign of the cross that nobody makes, and you see it in the 1944 movie The Mummy's Curse. The Mummy's Curse is set down in Louisiana, and it has a lot of characters in it who are supposed to be Cajuns and thus Catholics. There's a scene in it where Lon Chaney Jr.'s character, the mummy, has just killed a woman named Tante Bert, or Aunt Bertha. The characters discover her body, and one of the Cajuns makes the sign of the cross in horror. If you're watching the video version of the podcast, notice how the man standing next to the doctor makes the sign of the cross.
1: This woman is dead. Death by strangulation.
0: I just love that. Let's watch it again. For those listening to the audio version of the podcast, the Cajun character touches his forehead, then his left shoulder, then his right shoulder, and then his chest. That's not the sign of the cross. That's the sign of the lightning bolt. And nothing says Hollywood actor, fake Cajun, or fake Catholic like the sign of the lightning bolt. Now let's talk about where the sign of the cross comes from. The gesture is very old. According to some sources, it dates all the way back to the age of the apostles. One of these sources is St. Basil the Great, a bishop and theologian who wrote in the AD 300s. Basil points to the sign of the cross as an example of something Christians received from the apostles as an unwritten tradition, rather than from the written text of Scripture. He writes, "Of the dogmas and proclamations that are guarded in the church, we hold some from the teaching of the scriptures, and others we have received in mystery as the teachings of the traditions of the apostles. Both hold the same power with respect to true religion. No one would deny these points, at least no one who has even a little experience of ecclesiastical institutions. For if we attempt to reject non-scriptural customs as insignificant, we would, unaware, lose the very vital parts of the gospel, and even more, we would establish the proclamation merely in name. For example, I will mention the first and most common, who has learned through scripture that those who hope in the name of our Lord Jesus Christ are marked with the sign of the cross." So Basil the Great holds that making the sign of the cross is an apostolic tradition, meaning a tradition that has been passed down from the time of the apostles in the first century. If Basil, writing around the year AD 374, can treat the sign of the cross as an apostolic custom, then that means the practice was already an old one in his own day. He wouldn't think of something as an apostolic tradition if it had only just been invented. So we can push its date back by at least a century, back at least to AD 274. But we know it was earlier than that, because the custom is mentioned in the writings of Tertullian around the year AD 211. He writes, "At every forward step and movement, at every going in and out, when we put on our clothes and shoes, when we bathe, when we sit at table, when we light the lamps, on couch, on seat, in all the ordinary actions of daily life, we trace upon the forehead the sign." Tertullian thus describes the sign as something Christians were already doing regularly as a matter of everyday habit. And he thus indicates that the practice was widespread among the Christians in his day. And if it was widespread, then that means we have to push its date back further. Since Tertullian was writing in the early 200s, we therefore need to push the origin of the sign of the cross back into the 2nd century, or AD 100s. But could it go all the way back to the 1st century, to the apostolic age itself? It's by no means impossible, and Tertullian drops a clue that could point in that direction. Notice that he says, "We trace the sign upon our forehead." That means that they were making the small sign of the cross with their thumbs, like we do at the gospel reading. Today, we do it on our foreheads, our lips, and our chest, but in Tertullian's day, they were just doing it on the forehead. And this small forehead cross appears to be the original form of the sign. The larger version we normally make today didn't develop until later. We start to get evidence for larger forms in the AD 300s and 400s, but we have multiple early sources for the small forehead version. So why would early Christians sign themselves on their foreheads? The answer is found in the Bible. There are a couple of biblical images that early Christians connected with the practice. The first comes from the prophet Ezekiel. In a vision, Ezekiel sees God command angels to put a protective mark on the foreheads of the faithful in Jerusalem before judgment falls on the city. Ezekiel 9:4 states, "And the Lord said to the angel, pass through the city, through Jerusalem, and put a mark on the foreheads of the men who sigh and groan over all the abominations that are committed in it." Except in Hebrew, it doesn't just say to put a mark on the righteous men's foreheads. The word it uses is tau, and that means something significant. Specifically, it's the name of the last letter in the Hebrew alphabet. Now, in modern Hebrew script, a tau looks kind of like a chair that doesn't have a back, but that's in the modern Hebrew writing system. In the ancient Paleo-Hebrew script they used in Ezekiel's day, tau looked quite different. In fact, it looked like the letter X. In other words, it was two crossed lines. It looked like a cross. So that's something that early Christians would have noticed, particularly Jewish Christians who were familiar with the book of Ezekiel in the original Hebrew. Then there are several passages in the book of Revelation that say God's servants are sealed with a similar mark to protect them from divine wrath. Revelation 7 states, "Then I saw another angel ascending from the rising of the sun with the seal of the living God. And he called with a loud voice to the four angels who had been given power to harm earth and sea, saying, do not harm the earth or the sea or the trees until we have sealed the servants of our God on their foreheads." Other passages in Revelation indicate that the seal is the name of the Lamb, Jesus, and his Father. But that's too much to trace on your forehead, so the early Christians defaulted back to the tau or cross symbol from the book of Ezekiel, with the shape representing Jesus' cross, the fact one belongs to Jesus, and the desire to receive God's protection. Even without these biblical images, on the basis of Christ's crucifixion alone, first century Christians might have started making the sign of the cross. But with the biblical passages from Ezekiel and Revelation, we have an even more plausible origin for the sign. And the fact that you needed to read Hebrew to appreciate the full significance of the Ezekiel passage could suggest that the custom arose very early, when there were still a lot of Jewish Christians who read Hebrew. Even among Jewish Christians, reading Hebrew was not a given, because most Jews living outside of Palestine didn't know the language. That's how we got the Septuagint Greek translation of the Old Testament in the first place. So the most likely people to recognize the connection between the cross and the passage in Ezekiel would be Jewish Palestinian Christians, which could suggest an extremely early date for the sign, an origin within the apostolic age itself. When might you make the sign of the cross? Well, there are certain times when church law calls for us to make it, beginning with the sacrament of baptism. The sign is used several times in conjunction with baptism, such as when, at the beginning of the rite, the sign is traced on the forehead of the person to be baptized. The Catechism states, "The sign of the cross on the threshold of the celebration marks with the imprint of Christ the one who is going to belong to him and signifies the grace of the redemption Christ won for us by his cross." Of course, the sign is not part of the essential rite of baptism. That's the application of the water with the words. But it is customarily done in conjunction with baptism. The sign is also used in the sacrament of confirmation when the bishop traces a cross on the forehead with chrism. And it's used on a daily basis in the liturgy. The Mass begins with it when the priest and people sign themselves while naming the Father, the Son, and the Holy Spirit. Before the Gospel is read, the people trace the small cross on the forehead, the lips, and the heart. And priests and deacons use it to bless people and objects. Although church law doesn't require it, it's also customary to make it at the beginning and the end of a prayer. But we're not limited to just those situations. St. Cyril of Jerusalem, teaching people preparing to be baptized in the 300s, urged them to make the sign of the cross regularly and without embarrassment. He says, "Let us not be ashamed to confess the crucified. Let the cross as our seal be boldly made with our fingers upon our brow and on all occasions, over the bread we eat, over the cups we drink, in our comings and in our goings, before sleep, on lying down and rising up, when we are on the way and when we are still." Similarly, St. John Chrysostom, a little later, described the same custom and tied it to both ordinary and great moments in the Christian life. He says, "Whether one is to be newborn, the cross is there, or to be nourished with that mystical food, or to be ordained, or to do anything else. Everywhere our symbol of victory is present. Therefore, both on house and walls and windows and upon our forehead and upon our mind, we inscribe it with much care." So Chrysostom encourages a very liberal use of the sign. We can thus make it basically whenever we want. The only caution I'd have here is that you should do it when it feels natural. Do not get scrupulous about this. Do not start building habits that you will feel like you must obey or that you're somehow sinning if you don't. Outside of the cases where church law actually calls for it, the sign of the cross is purely voluntary. It's something that you can do to please God and to ask for his protection, but it's not a divine mandate that you must do. So if you start finding yourself worrying that you might be sinning by not making it, well, that's actually a signal that you should make it less often in order to fight the habit of scrupulosity. But as long as you avoid that, make it whenever you want. When Christians make the sign of the cross, they often say something, either outwardly or inwardly, while they do it. They don't always do that, though. Sometimes there is no verbal accompaniment to the sign, either out loud or silently. Sometimes people, including clergy, make the sign of the cross in blessing so that there's no time for a verbal formula. That may happen when they just make it with a hand. And it's certainly common when they make the small form of the sign of the cross with just a thumb. That goes by really quick. But at least when people make the large sign of the cross, they often do it slowly enough that they can accompany it with specific words. For most of us today, that's the Trinitarian formula, in the name of the Father, and of the Son, and of the Holy Spirit. But it wasn't always this way, and the words have varied over the centuries. The gesture has not always been tied to fixed words, though some form of words has often gone with it. The earliest formulas were short, and they weren't yet about the Trinity. The Catholic Encyclopedia gives some examples, saying, "In the earliest ages, we have evidence for such invocation as the sign of Christ, the seal of the living God, in the name of Jesus, etc. Later, we meet in the name of Jesus of Nazareth, in the name of the Holy Trinity, In the name of the Father, and of the Son, and of the Holy Ghost. Our help is in the name of the Lord, and, O God, come to my assistance. So there have been quite a number of formulas that Christians have used, and there is no one single formula that's mandatory. The Christian words we commonly use today come from the baptismal formula that Jesus gave his disciples at the end of Matthew's gospel. In Matthew 28, the risen Jesus tells the apostles, "All authority in heaven and on earth has been given to me. Go, therefore, and make disciples of all nations, baptizing them in the name of the Father, and of the Son, and of the Holy Spirit, teaching them to observe all that I have commanded you. And behold, I am with you always to the end of the age." So when we sign ourselves in the name of the Father, and of the Son, and of the Holy Spirit, we're using the same words that the church uses in baptism based on Christ's instruction. We're recalling our baptism. But what does it mean to do something in the name of God? In the Bible, to do something in God's name is to act with his authority and to call upon him. So to make the sign of the cross in the name of the Father, the Son, and the Holy Spirit is to place what we're doing under God's authority and to ask God to be present. And because the sign we trace is the cross, the gesture also links us to Christ's death on the cross. St. Paul connects baptism to the cross in this way. In Romans 6, he writes, "Do you not know that all of us who have been baptized into Christ Jesus were baptized into his death? We were buried

0: Ross, we've already seen that different types of Christians can and do make the sign, so you don't need to be Catholic. But what about someone who isn't baptized? Actually, they can make the sign of the cross too. Using the words of the baptismal formula during the sign establishes a link to baptism, but those words are not essential to the sign. As we've seen, there are many formulas that have been used in history, and sometimes no formula at all is used. The only thing that is essential to the sign is the shape of the cross, and so long as you have faith in Christ's death on the cross, making the sign can be appropriate, even if you're not baptized. In fact, a catechumen, that is, a person preparing for baptism, may even use the baptismal formula itself in anticipation of the baptism that he will receive. So making the sign of the cross doesn't have to look backwards at a baptism that's already been done. It can also look forward to one that will be received. And catechumens have historically made the sign of the cross. For example, in the early 400s, St. Augustine wrote, "Pay attention, my beloved people, and understand. If we say to a catechumen, 'Do you believe in Christ?' he answers, 'I do believe,' and signs himself."
1: 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I'm Ace McCain. Going to bow out and enjoy the rest of the weekend. You do the same. Remember to always let God define who you are, and I'll see you again with Catholics Coast to Coast.
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3: This is EWTN Daily Saint, where each story reminds us that holiness is possible in every age. Saint Vincent de Paul was raised by a poor farming family in 16th century France. After being ordained a priest at an early age, he was seized by pirates who sold him into slavery. That experience changed him and led him to dedicate his life to serving the poor. He founded the Congregation of the Mission, whose priests preached parish missions and educated the clergy. He also co-founded the Daughters of Charity, a women's community devoted to serving the poor and most vulnerable. In addition, he organized relief efforts during wartime and disasters, inspiring the founding of countless service ministries. Vincent de Paul died in 1660. Canonized in 1737, his enduring legacy lives on through the many charitable organizations that continue his mission today. May the love.
4: And now the Angelus with our most reverend Bishop Flores.
5: The angel of the Lord declared unto Mary, and she conceived by the Holy Spirit. Hail Mary, full of grace, the Lord is with thee. Blessed art thou amongst women, and blessed is the fruit of thy womb, Jesus.
6: Holy Mary, Mother of God, pray for us sinners now and at the hour of our death. Amen.
5: Behold, the handmaid of the Lord, be it done unto me according to thy word. Hail Mary, full of grace, the Lord is with thee. Blessed art thou amongst women, and blessed is the fruit of thy womb, Jesus.
6: Holy Mary, Mother of God, pray for us sinners now and at the hour of our death. Amen.
5: And the Word was made flesh and dwelt among us. Hail Mary, full of grace, the Lord is with thee. Blessed art thou amongst women, and blessed is the fruit of thy womb, Jesus.
6: Holy Mary, Mother of God, pray for us sinners now and at the hour of our death. Amen.
5: Pray for us, O Holy Mother of God, that we may be made worthy of the promises of Christ. Let us pray. for

0: Fourth, we beseech thee, O Lord, thy grace into our hearts, that we, to whom the incarnation of Christ thy Son was made known by the message of an angel, may by his passion and cross be brought to the glory of his resurrection, through the same Christ our Lord.
1: Amen.
0: In the name of the Father, and of the Son, and of the Holy Spirit.
1: Amen.
2: 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Weather permitting, a short procession around the property of Immaculate Conception Church is being planned to start from the Grotto at 11:30 in the morning. 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
3: Hail Mary, full of grace, the Lord is with thee. Blessed art thou amongst women, and blessed is the fruit of thy womb, Jesus. Holy Mary, Mother of God, pray for us sinners, now and in the hour of our death. Amen. Our Father, who art in heaven, hallowed be thy name. Thy kingdom come, thy will be done, on earth as it is in heaven. Give us this day our daily bread, and forgive us our trespasses, as we forgive those who trespass against us. And lead us not into temptation, but deliver us from evil. Amen. Hail Mary, full of grace, the Lord is with thee. Blessed art thou amongst women, and blessed is the fruit of thy womb, Jesus. Holy Mary, Mother of God, pray for us sinners, now and in the hour of our death. Amen.
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0: Welcome to the spirit world, answering your questions on angels, demons, and how the spiritual and physical worlds interact. And now your hosts, Debbie Giorgiani and Father Mike Driscoll.
1: Well, hello there, and welcome to the spirit world. I am Debbie Giorgiani with Father Mike Driscoll, and this is the September Open Forum. What does that mean? That means you bring any and all questions to the table. Father and I haven't really prepared anything. Why? Because we're waiting for your calls. It's the open forum that you can ask anything about angels, demons, anything in between. You could ask about the beatification mass of Archbishop Fulton Sheen. You could ask about the viral video that is circulating of the wonderful priest in Minnesota at the when he had the words of consecration, and he emotionally was changed that day, and that video is going viral. Or you can ask something that's going on in your life. But Father Driscoll and I, we are determined to get to everyone today on this very quick hour we get to spend with one another. And if you have a question, you first time callers, you don't have to be Catholic to call in. We'd love to hear from you. But Father Driscoll, hello, and we always start with the St. Michael prayer.
2: Hello, everyone. In the name of the Father, and of the Son, and of the Holy Spirit. Amen. St. Michael the Archangel, defend us in battle. Be our protection against the wickedness and snares of the devil. May God rebuke him, we humbly pray. And do thou, O Prince of the Heavenly Host, by the divine power of God, cast into hell Satan and all the evil spirits who roam throughout the world seeking the ruin of souls. Amen. In the name of the Father, and of the Son, and of the Holy Spirit. Amen.
1: Thank you, Father Driscoll. And we've got a lot to share, but as we were getting ready to start this show, we were talking about the EWTN coverage of the Beatification Mass for Archbishop Fulton Sheen, and it was so amazing. So we'll talk about that, but we want to hear from our listeners. And so this is the September Open Forum, and we really and truly want to hear your questions, your stories. And also, Father and I are going to be talking about, we have two incredible feast days coming up next week, the Feast of the Archangels on September 29th and the Feast of the Guardian Angels on October 2nd. And Father wrote the very popular book, Angelic Answers, and we've been circulating that book. I've been teaching the class on guardian angels for the Guadalupe Radio Network Academy, and it's just been wonderful. But we wanted to talk about these two great feast days and the abundance of graces that can be obtained as you really acknowledge this amazing week that's coming up next week. So we'll be sharing a little, we'll be chatting a little bit more about that. But maybe you have had an angelic encounter of some sorts, or you thought to yourself, I think it was my guardian angel. Or you are very close to St. Michael and you say the St. Michael prayer each and every day. Or you just want to ask a question about the faith, or maybe a mystical experience you've had and you'd like to explore it with us and share it with the world, because we are being produced by the Guadalupe Radio Network, but we are being heard on the EWTN Global Catholic Radio Network. 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That's 877-757-9424. 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And also, Father and I will be doing a mailbag edition in October. So if you have a longer story and you don't want to actually call in, you can always email us. Email us the story this weekend. And, oh, phone lines are lighting up, Father. It's going to be a popular September open forum. So you can email this story to TSW. 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TSW@grnonline.com. And we will address it in the mailbag edition. We want to, Father, if you could please wave to everybody on Facebook, YouTube, Instagram, X, and Twitch. Yes, we are so happy that you're with us. Okay, I got all the housekeeping out of the way, Father. So you'll have to tell me, because I want you to share with all of the Spirit World family, what was your take on the beatification of Archbishop Fulton Sheen? Because you were watching it from where you reside in Peoria, Illinois, correct?
2: I mean, the Peoria Diocese. Granville, Illinois is the town where I was I've got two churches. So we had a holy hour, and we finished the holy hour, and the ladies, altar and rosary, had set up in the hall for us. And so we got, you know, for a little town, little parish, we had about 30 people there watching together. And, yeah, it was great. I'll mention one thing that wouldn't mean too much to too many people, but for the priests in the Peoria Diocese, my Bishop Tilka, when he was talking, and he said a thank you for those who had worked on the beatification cause. And he said, thank you to Monsignor Rich Sosman. Well, Sosman was my classmate in the seminary, and God rest his soul, he died about 6 years ago, but he was the he was a canon lawyer, so he was the first priest who, in our diocese, the previous bishop had him working on those steps, whatever those canonical steps are. So he started those, and then he died about 6 years ago. God rest his soul. So Rich was about 57 years old. And so then a couple other priests had taken it over since then. But that was really neat. That was meaningful to me to hear his name mentioned there by Bishop Tilka.
1: That was wonderful. You know what? Yeah. I loved the EWTN coverage. It was so amazing. Just in case folks are not keeping up with all the stats that are coming in of who attended, over 50,000 attendees, 50,000 people attended. That was amazing. Nearly 90 bishops. How cool is that? Liz, you're going to love this, Father Driscoll. 1,000 priests. 1,000 priests. And there was no, I understand there was no problems. Everything ran smoothly. Everybody got there and got back home. I mean, it was just so there was there wasn't any problems or any disturbances. 250 deacons, Father Driscoll, 850 seminarians, 800 religious and brothers and sisters. That's incredible. Now, different numbers are coming in, give or take, you know, 10 or 15, but that's overall the general take on how many were there in St. Louis. Incredible. And one thing that I learned, did you know this? Because I didn't realize this, because Archbishop Fulton Sheen, by the way, we only have a couple open phone lines. You've got a lot to say. We have an on-deck circle, too, so please call in 877-757-9424. This is our September Open Forum. You bring the topics to the table. 877-757-9424. We always love to welcome first-time callers. If you are a priest, if you're a member of the clergy, we always push you to the front of the line because we know you're so busy. Okay, and if you're an international caller, we do the same because sometimes it's hard to stay on the phone for, you know, 5 or 10 minutes. So we push you, we inch you up to the front of the line. So please consider calling in. And you don't have to be Catholic to call in. Maybe you watch some of the coverage of the Beatification Mass, which was so beautiful. EWTN did a fabulous job, over 7 hours of coverage. So we want to hear from you, your takes on it, 877-757-9424. But I didn't know this, Father Driscoll. Archbishop Fulton Sheen died in 1979. I didn't, and that was right when I was entering high school. I didn't realize that he died right in front of the Blessed Sacrament from I guess heart failure or heart condition, but I didn't realize that he had made a promise that when he was ordained he would spend 1 hour every single day, a holy hour, a dedicated holy hour, and he lived up to that all the way and then he died in front of the Blessed Sacrament. I mean, how cool is that? I've always said I think the best place to go home to meet the Lord is in front of the Blessed Sacrament or right after you receive Holy Communion. What do you think about that, Father Driscoll?
2: Or right after confession, as we like to say.
1: Oh, that's true, right after confession.
2: It's good to have that, too. But they can both be at once. And I had heard that about his holy hour. I only found that out about where he had died. I didn't know that either until, whatever, just the last few days when that was, you know, reading some of the things. Right. Right.
1: Yeah. And then we had Monsignor Blitz on with us, remember? And he shared about the miracle story that pushed him to the beatification, to be blessed. So now it's Blessed Archbishop Fulton Sheen, you know, so we can start to publicly state that. And remember, we had Monsignor on who told the story of he received that call as a chaplain and the miracle that actually pushed Archbishop Fulton Sheen further along the canonization process. And a lot of people said, wow, we wish we could have interviewed that priest. And we did, Father Driscoll. And he's a friend of yours.
2: Right. Yeah, we were together, chaplains there together for 9 years at St. Francis Hospital where the miracle took place. It was interesting. I recognized the young man, whatever he is, 16 or 17 years old. I don't know his first name, but his middle name is Fulton. The young man who was a child, mm-hmm. who was that baby, the miracle, he carried up the relic. Do you remember seeing that in the at whatever mm-hmm. point in the Mass, I'm forgetting, but he carried up the relic of Fulton
1: right.
2: Sheen.
1: Right.
2: You know, in the seminary, yeah. you call the guys from your diocese, you say, oh, my diocesan brother. That's pretty neat. Mm-hmm. Blessed Fulton yeah. Sheen is my diocesan brother priest. Right.
1: Yeah. That is so cool. And yes. then we also have to talk about, too, but we want to get to the calls because we want to start answering the questions that are coming in. But also, have you seen that viral video of Father Bowman in Minnesota when he was at the Words of Consecration? He broke down emotionally. It was a school mass, and it's literally gone viral. He's from the Archdiocese of St. Paul in Minneapolis, Father Brent Bowman. And he it just happened September 14th. So under 2 weeks. Father Bowman celebrated a school mass for the Feast of the Exaltation of the Holy Cross at St. Gabriel the Archangel Catholic Church. I think I find that so interesting since the work we do on the spirit world. So the church is St. Gabriel the Archangel. And there's video footage of it and folks can look it up. And Father Bowman has made a statement that it's not a Eucharistic miracle. It was really his spiritual experience. He describes it as overwhelming. It was a private spiritual experience where he felt this profound interior weight and power and reality of Christ's presence and sacrifice during the prayer. And he broke down, Father, emotionally. It was, boy, oh boy, was it a few minutes that it took place. It was hard to watch because you see him trying to compose himself, trying to regain, you know, coming back into the school mass. But clearly he was shaken and he was moved in an interior way. Any comments on that, Father? I know you haven't seen the full video footage, but, you know, you're a priest. You celebrate Mass. Has anything like that ever happened to you where it, you know, during the Words of Consecration, all of a sudden this impact hits you that you are in that in the person of Christ at that moment, right? And it's a very mystical moment for priests.
2: I wouldn't say anything such as what he was describing, but certainly sometimes you have a greater appreciation than other times. It would be great to have that appreciation every single time. I think that's the goal, and I'm sure that and the people in the congregation too. At that moment, we're always hoping to really be entered into that. So, never anything as he was describing, but certainly sometimes you have a greater appreciation. You know, and sometimes it has to do with this season. You know, Easter Vigil Mass can just be so moving. Attending an ordination Mass, you know, of new priests being ordained, that can be, you can really, oh, that's right, you can get that initial, you know, excitement that you had when you were first ordained. So sometimes, and I think that's probably true for everyone.
1: Mm. So just real quickly before we get to the calls, because we're going to take our first break and then we're going to come right back to the calls. And if you have something to say or a story to share, or a question to ask, or any comments about Father Bowman's the video or the beatification mass of Archbishop Fulton Sheen, if you want to talk anything about the beautiful canonization process, I want to ask Father to think about this in persona Christi, when you are in the person of Christ as a priest representing Christ in that way. I want to talk to you a little bit about that when we come back from the break. So start calling in if you have a question. 877-757-9424. This is our September open forum here at the Spirit World. We have active phone lines. Lori, Carol, Rachel, all behind the scenes. Tim, our senior producer, doing such a fine job. Thank you, EWTN, for airing this wonderful program. And Father Driscoll and I will be right back.
3: 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Hi, this is Dr. David Anders. 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
4: This is Franciscan Media's Saint of the Day for September 26th. Today we celebrate Pope St. Paul VI. Giovanni Battista Montini was the second of three sons born into an upper-middle-class Italian family in 1897. After ordination, Father Montini pursued graduate studies in Rome before working in the Vatican Secretariat of State for 30 years. In 1954, Montini became Archbishop of Milan. Calling himself the Archbishop of the Workers, he regularly visited factories and sought to win the disaffected back to the Catholic Church. Named a cardinal 4 years later, Montini helped with the preparations for Vatican II and participated enthusiastically in its first sessions. Following his predecessor's death in 1963, the newly elected Pope Paul VI decided immediately to continue the council, which held three more sessions before concluding in 1965. In 1964, Pope Paul met in Jerusalem with the Patriarch of Constantinople. He made eight more international trips, including one to the United States in 1965. His final encyclical, Of Human Life, is probably most widely remembered. Paul VI died in 1978 and was canonized in 2018. There's more about the saints along with inspiration and Catholic resources at our website, saintoftheday.org. From Franciscan Media, this has been Saint of the Day.

0: The Spirit World continues with Debbie Giorgiani and Father Mike Driscoll. 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
1: Okay, we already heard your request that you only want to take two breaks today so we can get to all the callers. And Tim is right on top of it. He said, yes, we'll only take two. We try to aim to please here on the Spirit World. So we'll get to all the callers. Our first set of callers, it will be Elizabeth, Joseph, and Frank. So everybody, sit tight for a moment because Father and I have to talk about just two things real quickly. We want to make sure we get those things communicated well before we get to the phones. When a line becomes open, I'd really love for you to jump in because it's our September open forum. You can bring pretty much anything to the table. We have a great show team that screens the calls. Lori and Carol are doing such a fine job. Rachel's on social media. Tim at the controls. The number to dial is 877-757-9424. And Father, before we address some of the questions that are coming in on social media, I brought up it in when priests are in persona Christi, in persona Christi, the person of Christ during Mass, right, for the Eucharist and confession, right? Are there other times that the priest is in the person of Christ?
2: And I don't see that thinking. Phrase. Yes, I'm trying to think if I've seen that phrase. It's usually used though with Mass and confession, right?
1: Okay.
2: And especially, I would say even especially Mass, I would say, because Jesus Christ is the high priest at every Mass. There's that votive Mass I like to do sometimes on Thursdays. That was the old tradition. If there was no Saint's Feast Day on a Thursday, you could do one of the appropriate votive Masses, because Thursday, the day of the Last Supper, was the feast, the votive Mass of Jesus Christ, eternal high priest. So he is the priest at every Mass. Mm-hmm. I sometimes when I'm teaching the First Communion students, I'll turn off the lights in whatever the classroom they are and then turn them back on. I'll say, now what made the lights go on and off? This plastic switch or electricity? And they're like, well, one or the other, whatever. Well, correct. It takes both. Jesus is the power at every Mass. We're like the plastic switch. We are ordained. We say those words, and then the power of Christ changes the bread and wine into the body and blood. So that's even more so than confession, because he is the high priest at every Mass.
1: I love that. And that's why I personally, this is my personal feeling about this. I love when it's an ad orientem Mass, when the priest is actually has his back to us because of that exact reason. Can you comment on that? Because you're a biritual priest, aren't you?
2: I do the traditional Latin Mass also, right? Mm-hmm. Yes, there absolutely. Because there, yes, you're not seeing the priest's face. He's got these vestments on. That's the idea, that especially with those words of consecration. But the whole Mass, right, and ad orientem really brings that out. Mm-hmm. You're not watching Father so-and-so as much as you are all joining in. And there he is in persona Christi offering the Mass.
1: Right, right. That is so beautiful. And Father, we have a couple questions coming in. We're going to push some of them, and I'll just ask Tim and Carol and Lori, please move some of the questions from social media over to our mailbag, which will be next week. But this one about this is very interesting. YouTube question: do you personally think that the Catholic Church has become woke? Would you like to comment on that, Father?
2: Probably more than would be prudent, but well, that's okay. But that's not fair, because no, it's okay. It's fair to ask the question. It's not fair of me to be imprudent about it. Am I speaking out enough on different topics from the pulpit? I don't know. I hope so. And so I don't like to turn around too much and say, well, this priest or that bishop or pope is not doing as much as they should. Would I like to see more speaking out on killing of unborn and legally killing unborn, rather than, I know Pope Francis and Pope Leo, it's been something they've liked to bring up about, one or both of them talked about ecological conversion. Where is that in church tradition? It's nowhere. It's just come up. That doesn't do anything for me. When Pope Leo did that blessing of the block of ice from Greenland, and there were lots of people from different religions and all things there, I would like to see more speaking out on the killing of unborn. Or another example in the state of Illinois, that was just this year, January 1st, euthanasia illegalized. So now not only are physicians able to kill unborn children, now they can kill older people too. Well, our bishops put out a couple of statements, and everything they said was good. This was in the process of this law being passed.
3: Mm-hmm.
2: Neither of those statements mentioned God or Jesus Christ. They talked about the immorality of it. That's good. Christ the King. We'll have that feast before too long. Jesus Christ is King, and that means every nation is supposed to recognize that and have laws that conform to that. That's what we need to hammer away at when it comes to avoid being woke, as the caller or person emailed, to avoid being woke. We need to hammer away at that when it comes to social issues and laws. Does this conform to the laws of Jesus Christ? He is our King. You politicians better be following it. That's what we need to keep speaking out about, rather than some of the things that can
1: maybe distract us.
2: Matters of policy. Matters of policy. I don't like higher taxes for more public services, because I think the government does it very badly. Now, someone else can disagree with me. Okay, that's legitimate disagreement. Let's not worry about that policy as much as the laws that do not conform to the laws of Christ our King. Those are the ones we need to keep hammering. And I'm not just saying that others need to do it. No, I need to do it too. Absolutely. So if someone thinks they're too woke, well, that means some like me probably are not doing it enough.
1: Wow, that was powerfully stated, Father Driscoll. Father, also, I just want to remind on the socials, we have a commenter from the country of Malta. Oh, I love that area. It's very close to Italy. You know that, Father. And my neighbor for 10 years was from Malta. Oh, what a beautiful country you live in. And we've got a new family member on social media. We're waving to them. Thank you so much. Keep the comments coming in from Malta. Maybe we could do a retreat there or something, Father. And then also, if you want to email any questions for the mailbag, it's tsw@grnonline.com. Okay, Father, that was well stated, powerfully expressed. Let's go to the phones, because phone lines are just blowing up here in a good way, so that's wonderful. When a line becomes open, please jump on it and ask your question or tell your story. You can talk about guardian angels, the archangels, the beatification of Archbishop Fulton Sheen. He was by ritual as well. So that's so cool. So you share another thing in common with him, Father Driscoll. And then we could talk about the viral video that's going around with Father Bowman. We have tried to make contact with Father Bowman. So, Father, in Minnesota, if you happen to be listening to the spirit world, please get in touch with us, because we definitely want to hear a little bit. We love to get into the details. So we would love if Father Bowman or anyone knows him, put him in touch with us at the spirit world. Okay, so let's, if it's okay with you, Father Driscoll, let's get to the phones. Sounds great.
2: Can I mention real quickly here, we've got our feast days coming up, St. Michael, and then a few days after that, the guardian angels. Mm-hmm. There is one, I mentioned this in my book, I found this while I was doing the research in the book. Some of the Eastern Orthodox have, this is a great name of a feast day. The archangels, Michael, Gabriel, Raphael, Uriel, Salathiel, Jegudiel, Barachiel, and Jeremiel, and all the other bodiless powers. So we're careful, as we mentioned on this show, not to give names to angels. Those are some names that would come down from tradition, sort of like we have Joachim and Anne. So the Roman Catholic, you know, the Latin Rite has not integrated those names, but they're out there in some of the other early writings as names of angels. So it's neat. That comes up for some of our Byzantine church members on November the 8th, but I love that long name, and then it ends with "and other bodiless powers." So it's all it's all the angels. Yeah, just wanted to throw that in, because I found that very interesting.
1: And is that the Byzantines that are under the Pope, or the full Eastern Rite? Which one is
2: my understanding is both, that are Catholic Byzantines, but not all of them. I think the Coptics, which would be Egypt. So even within the Byzantine, you get slight variations in feast days and things like that.
1: Okay.
2: As we would within our church, you know, the Franciscans just celebrated the Feast of the Stigmata of St. Francis about a week or so ago. The Franciscans still keep that feast.
1: Mm-hmm. Yeah, that's interesting. And, you know, we are getting comments from some of our Spirit World family. This is coming in from New Jersey, saying that they didn't quite resonate with that video of Father Bowman, because they just felt that it was an awkward and it was a private thing for him. And you know, it stopped the whole mass for several minutes. And so they felt it was just not that appropriate. So that's interesting. That's a different take on it. Thank you so much. I never really thought of it like that, because I will tell you, watching it, it was very, you just were waiting and waiting and wondering what was happening. And so, yeah, that's very interesting. I love the way the Spirit World family weighs in on it. I know you want to say something about that, Father Driscoll.
2: Yeah, just I get that from people. You put it this way, you wouldn't want that at every single Mass.
1: Right.
2: Didn't want something like this,
1: right?
2: Long pause, wondering what's going on. So I get those who say that wasn't helpful for me. So right.
1: And it was drawing attention to his own emotional response. And like this wonderful family member from New Jersey, not my family member, but she's like a sister to me in New Jersey, but she's a loyal listener to the Spirit World. And she said, yeah, you know, she's cried personally in front of the Blessed Sacrament, but to do it at a Mass, it left it in a very, you know, kind of a strange kind of feeling, right? For the children that were attending, you know, it was a school Mass and everything. Father Bowman did make a statement about it. So, but I could tell you, he definitely did struggle emotionally. But let me go ahead, Father.
2: I'm sure that was not intentional on his part to draw attention.
1: Sure.
2: It ended up doing that, but that was not what he was about. So, yeah, I understand that with people. You wouldn't want that to happen at every Mass, sure.
1: You know, that's a really good point. You wouldn't want that at every Mass, because you'd be waiting for that. Like, when is Father going to break down, you know? You know what I mean? So
2: right.
1: That would be me anyway. Okay, let's get to the phones. Let's get to our first caller before we hit that second and last break. We got you guys. We got all the messages. Elizabeth has been waiting so patiently in Pittsburgh, Pennsylvania. Elizabeth, and you are listening on Alexa. Elizabeth, thank you so much for waiting, and welcome to the Spirit World.
4: Okay, thank you. Yeah, this is a guardian angel story, which happened about 50 years ago. And I was in the mountains on a river. It's a popular tourist place, and it was above a waterfall. And there are places to swim or wade there, but they have a section roped off where there's no swimming. And I had no intention of swimming, but I was just kind of squatting at the bank, and it was in the area that there was no swimming, but I wasn't even looking at that. I was just kind of watching the water go by, the rocks and everything. And I slipped in by accident. I just kind of toppled in, and I got carried downstream, which was pretty close. It was very strong, pretty close above the waterfall. And I saw my life going in front of me. And it was probably seconds, but I grabbed a crevice in a boulder by one finger. My whole body was already downstream, and my arms were extended with that one finger in a crevice. And I just got lifted out. And it's a big waterfall, if anybody knows, you know, that area, because they have a lookout point, and I just got lifted out, but I felt very strongly that it was my guardian angel.
1: Mm.
4: I know people could say that I was the adrenaline or something, but it was a very strong current that had taken me down away, and I just my finger, one finger in one little part of a rock, and I just got lifted out, and that's it.
1: Wow, what a powerful... When was this, Elizabeth? How long
4: ago?
1: About
4: 50 years ago. I'm in my 70s.
1: You're in your 70s. And Elizabeth, when you close your eyes, do you feel like it's you can really see the details of that experience?
4: Yes.
1: Yeah. Yeah. Okay, that's an indication. And you know, I want Father to comment, but we actually just we're going to reconnect with Father just to make sure he can be heard clearly. So Elizabeth, I'm going to ask you if you could stay on the line with us through the break. It'll give Tim time to reconnect with Father. I'd love to have Father comment more about your Father's back on. Okay, we can hear Father. I hope he can hear us. Father, you back with us?
2: Yes, I just had a signal that said lost internet, and I rebooted and back in business.
1: Good job, Father. You're a pro on radio. Okay, so I don't know how much of you heard of Elizabeth's really.
2: I missed it. She said she was on a river, and I lost it at that moment.
4: I fell in by the into a stream above a waterfall that was not allowed to be swimming, but I wasn't swimming, had no intention of swimming. I was just kind of watching the water. Toppled in and got carried downstream, legs stretched out, not like going towards the waterfall, arms outstretched, found just one finger crevice in a rock and pulled myself out. Or, as I say, my guardian angel lifted me out.
1: Well, and you know, and I wanted you to comment, Father, so you can process this. I was sharing with Elizabeth, if she can wait, there goes the music. Elizabeth, stay with us. I want to hear Father's comments. This was 50 years ago, and Elizabeth can still recall the details. So this is, this is an indication of truly an angelic encounter there that really saved Elizabeth. Elizabeth, hang on. Joseph, Frank, Dave, Robert, the others, hang on, you guys. Don't go anywhere. We're going to try to get to every caller today on this September open forum. This is our last break we're going to take. We promise we're going to go super fast, lightning fast, because we do want to talk about the guardian angels. We want to talk about St. Michael. I know so many pray the St. Michael prayer. Please, folks, stay with us for the spirit world or email us tsw@grnonline.com. Father Driscoll and I will be right back.
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6: This Sunday is the 26th Sunday of Ordinary Time. In it, we have a confrontation between Jesus and the chief priests and elders of the people. Jesus reveals to them, "Amen, I say to you, tax collectors and prostitutes are entering the kingdom of God before you." This must have astounded them as much as it astounds us today. How could tax collectors and prostitutes enter the kingdom of God before the chief priests and elders of God's holy people? Jesus says the answer is because they believed. They believed in St. John the Baptist when he came in the way of righteousness. They repented from their ways and followed what they saw as a truth open for them. And of course, this message is poignant. It comes just a few chapters before these same chief priests and elders will refuse to believe Jesus himself and crucify him. And so Jesus reveals that the true greatness of a person doesn't lie in their outward position. It lies in the disposition of their heart. And this is a challenge for us as well. Many Christians today seem to live their lives as if their friendships, their jobs, their health were enough to guarantee their relationship with God. We can have many things on the outside and sometimes very little on the inside. But Jesus is offering us something much more. He says to begin with the inside. Accept God's love for you deep in your heart. Form a real relationship with God. And then everything that you don't have seems to be of little account. And everything that you do have suddenly finds a new and higher purpose. One of the greatest messages of Christianity is that the greatness of a person is measured by love. And there is no greater way to love than by belief in God. Now is the time to begin again. Now is the time for faith.
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1: Okay, we've got to move quickly now. We have full phone lines plus, and we are getting messages coming in saying, please get to all the callers. We are going to go really fast. So, Father, I'd love for you to comment on Elizabeth's story, because I thought it was just incredible. And I'm so glad she was saved, because she's with us, you know, 50 years later from that event. And so it's pretty amazing. So God obviously, you know, had a plan for her to stay well and stay alive. And so that's, you know, angels do prevent a lot of accidents, and we won't even know how many they prevented until we get to heaven, and we'll be able to see all the times that they acted on our behalf. What do you say, Father? Oh, I'm showing I don't have Father. Okay. All right. You know what? We're having a little bit of a difficulty connecting with Father. So, we're going to have Tim work on that. We had him connected through the break. Sometimes this happens, folks. And you know what? Somebody, say the St. Michael prayer again, please, because typically when we have full phone lines and we have something like this happen, it's usually, the demons that really want us to not have this program air. It's been happening all the time for 4.5 years. And so that's why we know we're on the right track, because they always try to mess with technology. So if I can count on the Spirit World family to say the St. Michael prayer, that would be great. But I'll go ahead and Father, can you hear us?
2: I hear you clearly. Can you hear me?
1: Good. Yes, we can hear you perfectly.
2: Oh,
1: Great. Okay.
2: Thank you.
1: Okay, good. We have to move very quickly, Father, because everybody's waiting to tell their story or ask a question. I'd love for you to comment on Elizabeth's encounter.
2: Oh, great. And the fact that she's saying this one 50 years ago, that shows how meaningful that was for her. And it's good to remember, as you said, we'll never know all the things that the angels did for us, our guardian angels. I think of it like as when and why don't they protect us from every physical harm? Well, that's just not the way it works. When a physician tries to do chemotherapy, sometimes it works well, sometimes it doesn't. We don't know all the laws of the physical world. Mm-hmm. We know even less all the laws of the spirit world, but God knows what he's doing, and he wanted her to come through that terrifying thing safely and live this mm-hmm. long life, and that's what happened.
1: Beautiful.
2: Through God and the help of her guardian angel.
1: Yeah. What do you think, Elizabeth? So you're pretty tight with your guardian angel, huh?
3: I would definitely say so, because I'm not going to go into it, but there have been two definite other instances where this has happened, and there's a reason. Mm-hmm. I believe it.
1: Oh, yeah. Oh, yeah. They're very active. Absolutely. I have studied angels for many, many years, over 13 years. I've been teaching classes on angels since the early 2000s. I've heard hundreds and hundreds of stories. Father's written the very popular book, Angelic Answers, through Catholic Answers Press. And we both can attest to that there are the angels are very active in our lives and wanting us to stay on that path back home to God and safe. You know, Psalm 91, they're there to guard us and guide us. Elizabeth, you're awesome. Thank you so much. We appreciate your call. Call us again anytime. Okay, we're going to get to Joseph. Joseph's in Ann Arbor, Michigan, Father, listening on the EWTN app. Hi, Joseph. Welcome.
4: Hey, Deb and Father Driscoll. Yeah, I'll try to make this quick. Back into my late teens and into my 20s, I was experimenting with drugs. And I never really got hooked on anything, but while I would go to a friend's apartment where we would, like, you know, get high and on marijuana, and I would frequently fall asleep because marijuana usually made me tired. And then when I'd be dozing off at my friend's apartment, he was like, hey, this ain't the Hotel California, you know? So anyway, one time I was partying over there, and I had this marijuana that I brought. I wasn't drinking any alcohol, but it had been laced with something, because it wasn't just a normal marijuana buzz. I mean, they told me that my eyes were literally rolling in my head. And I had misplaced my keys, and I said, where's my keys? Because, you know, after I woke up, I thought I better go home because I don't want to overstay my welcome. They had actually hid my keys so I wouldn't leave and that I would stay and just to spend the night there because they knew what condition I was in. And I was like, well, give me my keys. Come on. I would have gladly have stayed. But anyway, I got my keys and I got into my car and I was totally conscious and, you know, aware of what was going on. I'm driving down the road, and that was supposed to take me, you know, directly into my back to home. And the next thing I know, I'm waking up with a police officer knocking on my window. My car had stalled out. It had slowly rolled across this guy's lawn and stopped at a big tree. Didn't put a scratch on my car. But my engine was stalled, the radio was still playing, this cop is knocking on my window, and she asked me, do you know where you are, sir? And I said, yeah, I should be off of Vinoy Road, because that was leading me directly home. Well, she said, no, you're not. I was apparently a mile or two east, which would have been going out of my way to get back home. And I'm thinking, how in the world did I end up here? Because I wouldn't have taken that way if I was conscious. So there was someone else that was obviously driving my car way out of my direction that I was heading in.
2: And Joseph, I'll comment on that.
4: I think that had to be my guardian angel.
2: I'm going to comment on that. Was an angel involved? If you survived, I'd like to credit the angel for that. But the fact that you were, you know, at that time, marijuana laced with something else, I'm not going to attribute too much to the rest of the how you ended up where, since the drug-induced thing would have a lot to do with it. But the fact that you survived, certainly we can credit that to a guardian angel.
1: Mm-hmm. Joseph, it's a powerful. So did that change you? Did that encounter or that experience kind of get you on the straight and narrow after that?
4: Well, I mean, I still experimented periodically afterwards, but like I said, I never got hooked on anything.
1: Mm-hmm.
4: And then another time when I was coming out of work, totally conscious, not inebriated with anything, I'm coming out of work and I hit this patch of black ice.
1: Mm.
4: Well, my car started to spin, and I figured, well, I'll just spin off the road and get back on.
1: Mm-hmm.
4: No big deal. Well, as I was spinning, I spun into a ditch, and my car started rolling. And it was like my life was flashing before my eyes,
1: mm-hmm.
4: where my car was literally being crushed all around me. My windshield was shattering, and I didn't even have my seatbelt on, but I felt protected.
1: Yeah.
4: And when I finally came to a stop, my legs were sticking out of the windshield. A couple of guys in a station wagon had stopped and pulled over, and they thought I was dead. And I crawled out of the car with virtually without a scratch on me.
1: Wow. Well, Joseph, let me just share something about that. That actually, that story of with the car spinning around and things of that nature, that I've heard those stories before, Father Driscoll, and it sounds like Joseph's got a very active guardian angel, and God is trying to keep him protected because he's got still work to do on this side of the veil. And so when we hear these stories, it does build our confidence in the guardian angels. Wouldn't you say, Father?
2: I always want to be looking at God at work, and God works through the angels often.
1: Yeah, amazing. Joseph, thank you so much. And you'll have to, we're going to do more guardian angel stories coming up. And Father, did you want to say something else? I just want to make sure I get to you. We have a lot of callers. They're trying to get in as fast as possible.
2: Yeah, we'll keep moving on, please. Yes,
1: okay, Joseph, thank you so much. Frank in Philadelphia, Pennsylvania, you've been waiting most of the show. Thank you so much, Frank, from Holy Spirit Radio. Hello and welcome.
5: Good morning, Debbie. Good morning, Father. I just I want to first say hi to my neighbor in Pennsylvania, Elizabeth. Hi, Elizabeth.
1: <He's> from Pittsburgh. Right.
5: You did say in the beginning the program is open, whatever you want to talk about. I do have a question about me, but I just want to mention briefly about Bishop Blessed Fulton Sheen. I'm 61. Excuse me, I'm sorry. I have vague memories when I was very young of my parents watching the show. I was too young to understand it, but I have vague memories of hearing him talk when he had a show back in the 60s. My question, Father and Debbie, is I have three major health conditions where there's no cure for. It's been going on for 26 years. I used to be suicidal. Some ladies from different radio stations did pray for me. That left me. But kind of still, I wish I was dead. I don't think about that no more. I'm tired of being housebound. I do pray all the time. I listen to Catholic radio all the time, different stations. But I feel the same. I feel helpless and hopeless. I mean, a friend of mine, he passed away, Father Steve, Padre Pio. Pray, hope, don't worry. I pray, I hope, but I worry all the time. I got it backwards. I mean, it's the impossible question. What can I do that I'm already doing to make myself feel better about a helpless condition?
1: Father, can you comment? Because you have an extensive background in psychology.
2: The virtue of hope is the one, well, I'll put it this way, faith, hope, and charity. Faith, that's our rock. You know, if a psychologist said, what are your core principles that do not change? That's our faith, belief in the teachings of Christ handed down by the church. If the psychologist said, and what is your, what gives your life meaning? What's your purpose in life? Hope. When we say, pray the act of hope, I hope to obtain pardon for my sins, the help of God's grace, and life everlasting. So keep focused on that. Keep focused on that's what my hopes are. Not something in this life, because God lets all kinds of bad things happen in this world. So keep that virtue of hope, which is the focus on heaven. Mm-hmm. I would say focus on that. And then the virtue of charity, whatever of the spiritual and corporal works of mercy you can do, and we can always pray. And even though your emotional condition might be like the physical one, hey, there's going to be a cross in both of those, it sounds like. That's heartbreaking. But keep that virtue of hope. Those are temporary. Mm-hmm. Those are temporary. We'll get the physical and emotional and all those healings if we get to heaven. So keep your virtue of hope. Keep asking for that virtue.
1: I love that.
5: Thank you, Father. That inspired me. Thank you, Father.
2: God bless you.
1: Yeah, and Frank, that is awesome. And next week is the Archangel Feast Day, the Guardian Angel Feast Day. Ask for a lot of graces in this area, Frank, because, you know, you have heavenly help. You have angelic help. You know, we know that. And so that's so important. One other thing I just want to say, I believe it was St. Teresa of Avila who said, you know, this life is like one night in a bad motel. Okay? If we think about our life and what all our sufferings, we're going to get down. That's where the demons want us. They want us in despair. Fight against it, Frank. Use this suffering, this time that you're going through as to work for you rather than against you. So you made the comment, you can pray. Well, guess what? Be the best prayer warrior you can possibly be, Frank, and go for that eternal hope and everything that Father is addressing. Frank, you're not alone. So many of us deal with this. So just know, just when you feel alone, just know your guardian angel is right beside you. Okay, Frank?
5: Debbie, thanks for having me open for him. Appreciate it. Thank you.
1: Absolutely. You are wonderful. Thank you, Frank. Keep in touch with us. Okay, Dave, first-time caller, Pensacola, Florida, listening on Sirius XM 130. Dave, we got to go quickly, and welcome to the spirit world.
6: All righty. Well, good morning to you both. Father, I have a question regarding the Eucharistic exposition. Exactly what is that? I mean, obviously, I can read about it, but can you explain it to me in your words?
2: Exposition of the Blessed Sacrament?
6: Yes.
2: Is it? I'm not entirely sure what. Can you be more specific what you're asking about it?
6: Well, there's two things in my church. I'm a kind of a new Catholic, but there's there's the adoration, and then there's the exposition of the Blessed Sacrament. That's what it is.
2: So you mean like the difference between, well, the body of Christ always in the tabernacle in a church, so we can go in a door in that way, and then we might have the either a perpetual adoration if a church has the body of Christ exposed on the altar all the time, or certain holy hours as I do in my churches. The value of that is, you know, the visual, because we are human beings, our senses do matter. So we know the body of Christ is there in the tabernacle, but it can help sometimes to see that body of Christ out there on the altar, and that's what that devotion is about.
1: So Jesus is truly present, body, blood, soul, and divinity in the tabernacle and during adoration. Just the difference, Father, is one is he's in the tabernacle and one he's exposed in the sense that we can visually connect with him, correct?
2: Right.
1: Okay. Got it.
6: Okay.
1: Dave, does that help?
6: Yes, it does help, and thank you very much. By the way, I am at St. Michael's, the Archangel in Pensacola, which is the oldest basilica church in the state of Florida.
1: Yes. Oh, nice. Very nice. Wow. You've got to really celebrate September 29th then with the Feast of the Archangels in your beautiful, beautiful basilica there. Way to go, Dave. And thanks for being a first time caller. Please stay in touch with us. We have two guardian angel stories back to back coming in. Dave from Maryland. He's a first time caller on Guadalupe Radio Network. Robert from, Sirius XM 130 from St. Augustine, Florida, Father. But unfortunately, we have less than 2 minutes, and we've got to just close with some comments about the messages we have been receiving, a lot of them coming in on social media. So here's what we're going to do, folks. We're going to ask our incredible show team. I'm so sorry. I thought we were going to get to everyone, but you heard the technical difficulties, and somebody did pray the St. Michael prayer because we have a smooth connection with Father now. But we're going to ask our wonderful show team, Rachel, Carol, Lori, please pick up the phone with Robert and Dave and apologize profusely, and the others that are still trying to get in and

0: Hope, and then you chimed in and talked about devotion to the angels. That is a great way to keep that virtue of hope, to keep that focus on the next life. Keep in touch talking to our angels, and that helps us to focus on heaven.
1: Beautiful. Thanks, everyone. You did such a great job today. Thank you, EWTN, for airing this very quick hour in Catholic Radio. Father, could we have a blessing, please?
0: Benedictio Domini Potentis, Patris et Filii, et Spiritus Sancti, descendat super vos, et maniat semper. Amen.
1: Oh, thank you, Father. Okay, guys, thanks again to our show team, great show team at Guadalupe Radio Network. Thank you to all the social media streams going strong with your comments. Keep the comments coming, okay? That'll do it. For Father Mike Driscoll, I'm Debbie Giorgiani. Until next Saturday, have a beautiful and blessed week. We'll see you real soon.
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8: 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Whether it's the old church where he heard thousands of confessions, or the hospital he built to serve the needy, or his tomb in the newer church of Our Lady of Grace, San Giovanni Rotondo, the town near the Adriatic coast, is a tribute to the saint and the difference he's still making long past his death in 1968. Pio of Petrolicina, a much-loved Capuchin friar, priest, and mystic, pray for us.
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10: The angel of the Lord declared unto Mary, and she conceived by the Holy Spirit. Hail Mary, full of grace, the Lord is with thee. Blessed art thou amongst women, and blessed is the fruit of thy womb, Jesus.
11: Holy Mary, Mother of God, pray for us sinners now and at the hour of our death. Amen.
10: Behold, the handmaid of the Lord, be it done unto me according to thy word. Hail Mary, full of grace, the Lord is with thee. Blessed art thou amongst women, and blessed is the fruit of thy womb, Jesus.
11: Holy Mary, Mother of God, pray for us sinners now and at the hour of our death. Amen.
10: And the Word was made flesh and dwelt among us. Hail Mary, full of grace, the Lord is with thee. Blessed art thou amongst women, and blessed is the fruit of thy womb, Jesus.
11: Holy Mary, Mother of God, pray for us sinners now and at the hour of our death. Amen.
10: Pray for us, O Holy Mother of God, that we may be made worthy of the promises of Christ. Let us pray. Pour forth, we beseech thee, O Lord, thy grace into our hearts, that we, to whom the incarnation of Christ thy Son was made known by the message of an angel, may, by his passion and cross, be brought to the glory of his resurrection, through the same Christ our Lord.
11: Amen.
10: In the name of the Father, and of the Son, and of the Holy Spirit. Amen.
12: 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Weather permitting, a short procession around the property of Immaculate Conception Church is being planned to start from the Grotto at 11:30 in the morning. 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
13: Hail Mary, full of grace, the Lord is with thee. 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